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8: Hi there, it's Damien Carbon. A tip-off from a member of the public has landed two men in court over illegal abalone fishing. The men were fined more than $6,000 in Busselton Court this week after fisheries officers found 168 shucked rose abalone during a checkpoint near Cape Naturalist. The pair had also exceeded the daily bag limit of 20 each. Busselton Jetty will become a sea of yellow this October for a brand new telethon fundraiser. Steps of Hope Busselton Jetty Telethon Giving Day is happening October 10, with the community invited to walk, donate and support sick, vulnerable and disadvantaged kids across WA. And Fremantle's Shea Bolton has not made the trip to Adelaide this weekend, the club giving the Katanning product the weekend off to deal with a hand injury.
9: Bolts, we could have pushed through, we could have managed this injury, but he'll benefit in the long run from just having a week off. Those type of situations are a no-brainer.
8: That's Coach Justin Longmuir there.
3: Hit National News.
10: Good morning, I'm Matthew Layton. Telstra bosses are facing a grilling over last week's nationwide outage, which blocked some 000 calls and knocked businesses offline. Chief Executive Vicky Brady will front an emergency parliamentary hearing in Canberra today. The Greens are accusing the telco of putting profits ahead of public safety. The son has been charged with murder after his 64-year-old father was found with severe burns outside a blazing home at Glenmore Park in Sydney's west. Teachers are weighing up a major new pay offer with Victoria promising 28.3% more and half the yearly meeting. And the White House says talks remain alive despite another sharp military escalation. US officials say Iran still wants a deal, even as both sides trade strikes around the Strait of Hormuz. Press Secretary Caroline Levitt claims Tehran breached last month's truce by targeting commercial ships.
11: The president is not going to allow them to fire on ships in the Strait without paying a consequence for that.
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10: Brisbane has landed out west with its winning form packed in the suitcase. The Lions meet the Eagles in Perth tomorrow night. And Harris Andrews says there is plenty of interest around former teammate Brandon Starcevic's matchup.
13: We know he's a great defensive stopper, so who knows, he might play some mind games and sort of go to someone for the first bounce and then, you know, roll over to someone else. But yeah, there's a few of our forwards pretty keen to see where they sit in the pecking order.
10: And Bailey Smith ran riot with 35 disposals and a goal as Geelong rolled St Kilda by 27 points last night.
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3: This is Heat Weather.
15: Today in Bunbury, showers with a top of 19 tonight, down to 11. And tomorrow, a possible shower with a high of 17. 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
22: Hello, Jasmine.
23: Hello.
22: How are you this morning?
23: I'm good, thanks. How are you?
22: Oh, well,
1: We're wonderful, thank you for asking. Have you been doing some cool stuff on your holidays?
7: This is my first time doing it.
1: Oh, first time playing Alpha Bucks?
7: Yeah, but I play in the car with my mum.
1: Oh, I think you're probably very well practiced ready to go.
2: Now, Jasmine, we also know that it's your mum's birthday. Is it today or is it coming up?
7: It's coming up next week.
2: Next week.
1: Oh, nice. So hopefully if you win the money, you want to buy her a little present, do you?
7: Yeah.
1: Oh, nice.
2: All right. Okay. Well, let's get into this, Jasmine. Here we go. 30 seconds, 10 questions. Pass if you don't know an answer, because we'll have time to come back around of it. Your letter today is G for game. All right? G for game. Have you got that, Jasmine?
7: Yeah.
2: All right,
1: okay.
2: Good luck.
1: Let's go. Question number one. Name an animal.
7: Giraffe.
1: A girl's name.
7: Gianna.
1: A fruit.
7: Grape.
1: A musical instrument.
7: Guitar.
1: A lolly.
7: Gushes.
1: A three-letter word.
7: Gag.
1: Something scary.
7: Ghost.
1: A country.
7: Jamaica.
1: A boy's name.
7: James.
1: A colour.
2: Oh, Jasmine.
1: Oh, I was so close.
2: You know what? And I think, and this happens sometimes, it happens to the best of us. You went from G to J with the last couple of answers
1: Jamaica,
2: and then James. And it happens to all of us.
1: Hey, what was the lolly that you said?
7: Gosh, it's an American lolly.
1: Oh, we've been eating food from all around the world. Maybe we should try those. Is it yummy?
7: Yeah, they're really yummy.
2: Yeah.
1: Oh, that's why we didn't get to have them. Our producers have only given us gross lollies.
2: I bet it's better than fermented herring. I'll give you the hot tip. Hey, Jasmine, look, you did very, very well. You got 7 out of 10 up until we got into a country and a boy's name there. Super, super well by you.
1: And Jasmine, it's okay that if you don't get your mum a birthday present, all you have to do is give her a big hug, tell her you love her. She'll love that.
7: Okay.
2: All right, Jasmine.
1: Thanks for playing.
2: And we're going to send you off to the movies to go and see Shaun the Sheep as well. Your last chance, kids, to play Alpha Bucks Kids for $1,000 school holiday cash is coming your way at 8:30 this morning. And for all of the adults out there, Alpha Bucks for $10,000 starts again Monday.
1: Oh,
2: all right.
1: I'll be ready.
2: Every half hour from 7. Make sure you hang around. Now, yesterday was a pretty wild morning for us on the show. Next Tuesday, we're going to be doing an hour of what we're calling live radio. But basically what that means is anything that you hear on the show, Kimber and I have to do ourselves.
1: All sound effects, traffic, news, everything. We're not relying on... We're basically an unassisted show.
2: Yeah. Now, yesterday's effort's kind of putting into question whether or not we still do Tuesday.
1: Yeah, it was a half-hour practice and I don't think it went well.
2: We need your feedback in minutes. Stay right there.
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0: That's Lady Gaga on the Pete and Kimber Show. Good morning. It's that time. It's time for our sing-along song.
1: The Southwest Hits. It's Pete and Kimber's sing-along song.
0: All right, we for the sing-along song today, we are diving right into the heartland of our television nostalgia.
2: Okay.
0: Right, the theme song for The OC.
2: Oh.
0: Yes.
2: I missed The OC. I don't know if it was at the wrong time for me, or I just didn't, like, do you even know what The OC was about? Were you across it?
0: No, well, I was across it enough. You know, like, I got dragged into it by my mates, and then by the time sort of, like, you know, we were a season into it, I couldn't look away. I was absolutely there for the finale.
2: I'd love to say I'll go back and watch it, but, you know, it's a proper commitment now, isn't it?
0: Yeah, it is a proper commitment to get to it. So there was four seasons. It kicked off around about this time, actually, in the US, back in 2003. All right.
2: Stop it.
0: I know.
2: I'm already having trouble because this week was 25 years since Secret Lives of Us went to air.
0: Yes, I know.
2: I mean, this stuff it's overwhelming.
0: The thing that blows my mind about this sort of stuff is that, like, the kids now, you know, they're like, I'm talking to the young people.
2: Yeah.
0: I'm 40.
2: Don't tell anyone. No one will know.
0: They're trying to say references, and they're not getting these references. Yeah. And they're telling me things like, sorry, I was born in 2002.
2: Oh, no.
0: I'm like, go away.
2: But look, the good news is, if you're an OC fan, you're going to love this. And if you're not, it's just a great song.
0: All right, Phantom Planets, California, on your radios right now. It's the Pete and Kimber Show.

0: Good morning. You're on the Pete and Kimber Show at 20 past 8. It is great to have you with us. Thank you for spending your Friday with us as we look over Scarborough Beach right now from the caravan, living the Lottery West life that we're living today.
1: It's been so tough waking up here.
0: Certainly has, hasn't it? What a morning. 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Ben Cousins has just rocked up, probably shortly after a run as well. He's going to join us coming up after 8:30. And don't forget, kids, your last chance at Alpha Bucks Kids, $1,000 school holiday cash to finish your holidays off in a big way coming up at 8:30. Yesterday was
1: a mess.
0: A mess is a good word. It was a wild day on our show. It was our test run of the one-hour challenge. Hit it.
2: Pete and Kimber's one-hour challenge.
0: So what is this, right? Well, next Tuesday, between 8 and 9 o'clock, the entire hour is going to be produced by Kimber and myself.
1: And I think that's what it's come to, because we initially said it's the one-hour live challenge, but we do live radio every day. This is always happening live. It's just that amongst it, obviously, we're supported. We have traffic and news. We have a bunch of things we call openers, which is all the fun music bits and all the things you hear that have been produced and created for us.
0: Yeah.
1: None of that's going to be there. It's just you and I. We can't even turn our mics off during song, so we're not even going to be able to prep anything. Because normally during a song, you and I will go, hey, coming up, can you grab that piece of audio? Could you play this for me, Pete? Hey, we should talk about this. We don't get to do any of that.
0: No, none of that, right? It's all going to be happening, and we're going to be locked in the studio. Now, yesterday we did a half-hour dry run of it between 8 and 8:30.
1: And to me, that indicated that we shouldn't do next Tuesday. it sounded so rough that I was like, do we actually want to go through with this?
0: Okay, well, here's the thing, right? So what we'll do is, got some bits of audio here from yesterday's show.
1: Can we relive it?
0: Okay, so for example, if we have a piece of audio that we're going to throw to, like if we're talking about a news story.
1: Yes.
0: Right? This is what it might sound like. So yesterday we were talking about the guy who got impaled by a bison and thrown up into the air 10 feet.
1: Yes.
0: And this is what it sounded like when we were doing it ourselves. Have a listen. We have audio of him and the bison.
1: Oh, great.
0: Yeah.
1: Play that audio
0: right,
1: then.
0: I'll play the audio.
1: This is such a beautiful day. What a wonderful time I'm having. I probably shouldn't be in this part. Maybe I should move somewhere safer. Oh, my God. What's that coming towards me? Oh, no. Yeah, see, as you can hear, it was terrible.
0: All right. So that was the other thing that we've got to do is we've got to do the traffic.
1: Yeah.
0: Right, ourselves. Because usually we have somebody doing the traffic and there's all the bells and whistles.
1: We should have thought about it ahead of time and had some sound effects planned and some things ready to go for the traffic.
0: Again, that's why we did.

0: There's been a road crash near Ranford Road in Forestdale. Usual busy peak hour traffic on the Mitchell and Kwinana freeways. Quiet run in Meekatharra. Keep an eye out for livestock camels 50k's east of Cocklebiddy and a burst water main at Kojanup. Debris and pavement damage has been spotted east of Mount Magnet and all travelling okay around the 80 roundabouts in Broome. Traffic every 15 minutes. Don't get in the car without us.
1: Very nicely done. And that was sponsored by Macca's probably.
2: See, you know what?
0: We went, I mean, I thought the traffic was okay.
2: I was going to say, that was actually probably the best thing. I think hearing our string trio playing Romeo and Juliet by Taylor Swift in the background, something you've never heard in the traffic before.
0: Yeah, it wasn't quite the right sound.
2: But I actually thought that, for me, was probably the best part of the morning in terms of, like, all right, we could do this next
0: Which is
2: Tuesday.
0: Why I think we maybe shouldn't be doing it.
2: Right, well, look, there are plenty of people who piled in on our text line. Who are like, guys, you got to do it. Okay,
0: so I want proof, Pete. I don't take your word for it.
2: Christina said, I actually think an hour of that pure chaos is going to be fantastic and hilarious. Jacqueline was very entertained. Jessica said, I love this. Don't feel like you've done anything wrong. Marty said he thinks the show's hilarious and a full hour of a live show like this will have your audience listening and laughing. Keep going, guys. Absolutely love it. So a lot of people there backing us in to do an hour of it next week.
0: It is so nice of your mum to make so many fake profiles and send those messages in. But 131060, I want to hear from real people. If you heard yesterday, or even you're just hearing this now and you want to know whether we should go through with this, 131060, call us and give us your thoughts. Did you enjoy it? Are you looking forward to it? Do you think it's going to be a good idea? Or have we got time to turn it around and get rid of it?
2: And not just, like, positive feedback, right? Like, if you thought it was horrific, please get on the phone.
0: We know.
2: Like, if you are dead set against it, you are passionate about it, like, get on the phone and let us know. We need an even keel here, all right? 131060, we get your reviews of our dry run of the one-hour challenge, and should we do it next week? Coming up in minutes. Get on the phone.
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0: Good morning, it's the Pete and Kimber Show. Thank you so much for spending your Friday with us. It's 8:29. There are a ton of calls coming through from the kids. They want to play that last round of Alpha Bucks kids this morning, Kimber.
1: Well, I would too if I got up on school holidays.
0: Exactly.
1: Like, I don't have any other reason to be up this early.
0: $1,000 cash. Kids, your last chance coming up in just minutes. And then don't forget, all the adults, you're listening to this. Alpha Bucks for $10,000 returns to your radio every half hour from 7 on Monday. 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
1: On Tuesday, the plan is that we will do a one-hour challenge, which is 1 hour of fully live, unsupported, unassisted radio. So we're doing our own traffic, news, segments, songs, everything on our own, making our own sound effects for an entire hour. We're not allowed to turn our mics off.
0: It was a horrible mess yesterday when we did a half-hour dry run of it.
1: We did a practice. I feel like we were very... not good.
0: Great English by you.
1: Well, I was checking myself because I felt like the appropriate word I couldn't say.
0: You know what I felt like? We were just underprepared. I mean, and that's why we did a dry run, right? But it's over to the people who are calling our show.
1: I do just you don't know hear if more we should it? Continue.
0: Do you want to hear an hour of it on Tuesday? Should okay. we go ahead? Christina, I believe we got Christina. Are you there?
3: Yes, I am. Hi, guys.
1: Hi, Christina. What are your thoughts? Did you hear yesterday's show?
3: I did. I actually thought it was great. It was funny and so unpredictable. Like, Kimber's normally, like, really methodical and organised, and Pete is just unparalleled chaos. And it was great with the jingles.
1: Oh, who brought who down, do you think?
3: Oh, my God. The Bison sound effects were hilarious. By the time I got to work, my face hurt from laughing so much. I'm actually really looking forward to the whole hour.
0: All right, so...
1: Okay, that's actually positive. That's
0: now,
1: not so bad then.
0: Full disclosure, we're currently in a caravan overlooking Scarborough Beach right now. We've got Alyssa back at the studio. Alyssa, those bison sound effects that Christina was talking about, can you just play them for us again so people can hear what she was referring to?
1: It was a very official news story.
0: It was.
1: But we're not allowed to play audio. We have to create everything ourselves. So instead, it sounded like this.
0: We have audio of him and the bison.
1: Oh, great.
0: Yeah.
1: Play that audio
0: right,
1: then.
0: I'll play the audio.
1: This is such a beautiful day. What a wonderful time I'm having. I probably shouldn't be in this part. Maybe I should move somewhere safer. Oh, my God. What's that coming towards me? Oh, no. Yeah, see, as you can hear, it was terrible.
0: See, I agree with Christina. I thought it was brilliant. I thought that was peak radio,
1: It felt fun because we didn't know what's going on. But, okay, thanks, Christina. We appreciate that support.
0: Kath. Do we have Kath there, Alyssa? Hello,
4: yes,
0: Kath.
4: Hello, guys. Sorry, I'm just... Oh,
1: do you agree? Is this... Are you backing us in here? Should we be doing this on Tuesday? I was worried people were turning their radios off and didn't want to listen to us.
4: Look, I think you did a really good first swing at it. But I think you need a little bit more practice before that full hour because you know how you went. You know where you went well. You know where you need to work. You know, I think the jingles need a little tightening up.
1: They do.
4: If you just gave yourself one more practice run, then you'll absolutely knock it out of the park on the day.
1: Honestly, I feel like that is what football coaches do, right? Because it would be like they have a bad game and they know where they've gone wrong. And so you don't really need to give them too much feedback. You just go, look, you know it wasn't your best, but you could do better.
0: Yeah.
1: And don't give up.
4: Yeah, right. I don't need to tell you how to suck eggs. You guys know where you went wrong. where you can do better.
0: Certainly sucked yesterday,
4: proud.
0: That's for sure.
4: Have a bit more practice, and I reckon you'll knock it out of the park on the day.
1: Okay.
0: Thank you, Kath.
1: Look, so that's very supportive.
0: That's Christina and Kath so far. The text line's running hot with people going, no, we're keen for it.
1: Yeah.
0: Was there anybody else who called through that might have had a different opinion, Alyssa? Anybody there, or is that it?
5: No. Do you want my opinion?
0: No.
1: Yes, go on.
5: No, I agree with Kath. I agree with everything Kath just said.
0: Right. Okay. So another dry run, you reckon?
1: There's no time.
0: Well, we've got another half hour of this show. We've got half hour this morning.
1: On Monday, we're going to spend the time doing some proper preparation, Pete. We'll bring in some more sound effects. We'll have some more things ready to go so that it sounds really slick.
0: Okay. All right. Well, so far, we're locked in for Tuesday.
1: Okay. Tuesday between 8 and 9, you're going to hear pretty chaotic radio, because even if we are slick at this, it's still going to sound quite ridiculous.
0: Hang around. All right, kids, get back on the phone. $1,000 holiday cash up for grabs. Alpha Bucks, let's do it.
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3: Despite the weather, wherever you are, could be a bit wet. It has been a pretty good drive between all the towns this morning. No major delays or issues, which is nice. Just a reminder, a bit of road work's happening here and there. To the end of December, Forest Highway, Victoria Road and Glen Iris for maintenance work. So speed reductions and lane closures will be in place. And because it has been a little bit wet overnight, just be mindful of excess water on the road and some debris. 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Burning Demore, traffic Monday morning on the Southwest Hit.
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22: The quickest way is through the Service WA app, but we've also made sure that there's a manual option for those who need it. There are also kiosks to offer assistance at locations across the state.
21: There are fresh calls today to overhaul WA's electricity market, with a new report suggesting many southwest and great southern households are paying more for power than they need to. Consumer Energy Report Card found that more than a third of Aussies are paying over the default offer, while many say comparing plans is simply too hard.
23: We think a consumer duty would really help people in regional households, as retailers would be required to find energy products that are in your interest and not the retailer's interest. So they would have an obligation to demonstrate that you're paying a fair price for energy, rather than leaving you navigating a complex and challenging market.
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0: National News.
2: Good morning, I'm Matthew Layton. Two families say they're devastated. No one may face serious jail time over the deaths of their daughters. Melbourne backpackers Holly Morton Bowles and Bianca Jones died in Laos after unknowingly drinking methanol, with the toughest likely charge carrying just 1 year behind bars. A major BHP strike has wrapped up, with the mining giant claiming disruption was minimal. Workers walked off the job for 8 hours at Port Hedland, but contingency plans kept the bulk terminal running smoothly. And Pauline Hanson's being told to come home and apologise after appearing with far-right activist Tommy Robinson. Green Senator Sarah Hanson-Young's told the ABC the One Nation leader's UK podcast appearance was un-Australian and mocked the multicultural communities that help make Australia.
3: To go overseas, to hang out with a criminal thug who is a white supremacist, to be laughing on his show about multiculturalism back here in Australia, which we are.
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2: Injury fears for Cat star Max Holmes after he finished their 27-point win over the Saints in a moon boot. Coach Chris Scott is waiting on scans over a possible syndesmosis injury.
24: Obviously, it's frustrating, but it is the game. If you asked me a couple of weeks ago, who do you really not want to lose? Yeah, Cameron and Holmes would be up there.
2: Max King could return for St Kilda against North Melbourne next Sunday. And the Crows will face Sydney tonight without Taylor Walker, who's being rested.
1: Cold mornings getting the better of you? 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
25: Today in Bunbury, showers with a top of 19, tonight down to 11, and tomorrow a possible shower with a high of 17. 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
31: Aiden, $1,000, you are the last kid we have for this week of Alpha Bucks Kids that we've been doing, especially because of the school holidays. If you win $1,000, what are you going to do?
32: I would save it up and take my family on a holiday to Japan.
31: Aiden, that's so sweet.
33: Mate, that is awesome, Aiden.
31: That's so sweet to think of everyone else.
33: Japan is such a cool place to go as well. There is so much for the whole family to do. It is a must-do holiday. All right, mate, well, let's get you underway. 30 seconds, 10 questions. Okay. Pass if you don't know an answer. We'll come back around to it. Your letter today is M for mouse. All right, okay. M for mouse. Have you got that, Aiden?
32: Yep.
31: Okay, let's do it, Aiden. Question number one, name a school subject.
32: Math.
31: Another word for mother.
32: Mom.
31: A fruit.
32: Mandarin.
31: An animal.
32: Mouse.
31: A girl's name.
32: Mary.
31: A day of the week.
32: Monday.
31: A boy's name.
32: Max.
31: A takeaway food.
32: McDonald's.
31: A month of the year.
32: May.
31: A Disney film.
32: Mickey Mouse.
31: Okay, Aiden.
33: All right.
31: You got through 10 questions.
33: Hang on.
31: Okay, you got through all 10. So a massive congratulations and a pat on the back for that, because that is an achievement in itself. Now we need the adjudicators to go over your answers and see whether you got all 10 correct. Are you pretty happy with the way you played?
32: Yeah.
31: I would be too. I think you did an excellent job.
33: It's the Mickey Mouse film.
31: It's the only one we're not sure about.
33: That we need to have a good look at.
31: Because I think he got all the others right? That it looks like
33: got all of the others.
31: The
33: I've
31: other
33: got
31: nine,
33: ticks.
31: Yeah,
33: I've
31: the
33: got
31: other ticks nine look good to me.
33: Absolutely everything else.
31: The Disney film is the tough one. We're just, everyone is busy Googling. The adjudicators are looking around. Everyone's doing the hard work to find it for you. Do you do snowboarding, Aiden? If you went to Japan, would you be snowboarding or skiing?
32: Probably. I would want to, yeah.
31: Yeah, that'd be cool. All right, let's see. I'm leaving it up to
33: mate,
31: the... Everyone's stressing out. They're trying hard to find you.
33: This,
31: okay.
33: This is a difficult one.
31: Okay.
33: Because right? There's a few things in here that we could probably pick at if we really wanted to.
31: Okay, we're going to go to the adjudicator and find out, okay, Aiden? Aiden, okay. I've done some deep, deep diving, but Ben Cousins just walked in and decided you're winning $1,000!
4: Yes! Overruled.
31: Ben's overruled it. We don't know if it was Disney film or not. Aiden. Aiden, $1,000. Well played, buddy.
32: Thank you so much.
31: Oh, you did really well.
33: Yeah, good job, bud. So you can throw that $1,000 into your pocket and you can start looking around about that Japan holiday with the family,
31: and you
33: buddy.
31: You get bragging rights. You get to go to school and tell everyone you won Alpha Bucks.
5: It's not that hard.
33: Yeah.
31: Yeah.
33: Especially when you got Ben overriding the rules.
5: I try and overrule every week, but they never listen to me. But today is the day.
31: Aiden, well done,
33: played.
31: Bud.
33: Well played.
31: Congrats.
33: All right. So, as the big thing right now for everybody else, so it's been a great week of Alpha Bucks kids for $1,000 cash.
31: They've all played so well. And so many times you'd say, what do you want to do? They can spend it on whatever they want. And so many times kids were thinking of other people in their family or like, yep. I'm going to share it with my brother or my sister.
33: And mums and dads, yeah. You're doing a great job. They're all so polite.
31: Keep it up.
33: Their thank yous and their pleas. We love to hear that. The kids on the show are great. Now, Monday, every half hour from 7, $10,000 on the line. All right, it is back. 10K Alpha Bucks, four times across the morning on the show. Are you right there, Ben?
31: Ben's picking up the bag that I ate earlier. Do you want to eat one of them?
5: What are they?
31: It's a sweet treat from the Netherlands. Please enjoy. Do you like licorice?
5: Oh, yeah. I don't mind licorice.
33: Pop one in your mouth.
31: Pop one in your mouth. Yeah, go.
33: Yeah, go on. Have a taste of that.
5: I'm a touch nervous.
31: And don't overthink it.
5: They're not laxatives.
31: No. But don't overthink it. Just give us your first thoughts.
5: Oh, I'm not sure.
31: Not sure or it's gross?
5: Wow, out.
31: Oh, straight out of his mouth.
33: It's come
31: horrible,
33: out.
31: Isn't it? Isn't it horrible?
5: Far out.
31: How would you describe the flavour? I described it as a foot.
5: That is terrible. They're dressed up like a sweet. That's nothing sweet about that.
33: I'm dropping that in there. It's gone
31: straight
33: into the sink of the caravan.
5: That would have gone over my shoulder at home.
33: Much better treats at McCafe, mate. Ben Cousins coming up for McCafe. You deserve a little treat with the ice range at McCafe. Stay right there.
28: 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The Southwest's hit.

0: Good morning. You're on the Pete and Kimber Show. Thank you so much for spending your morning with us. We just gave away $1,000 with Alpha Bucks Kids. How good. Aiden is saving for a holiday to take his fam to Japan.
1: That is so nice.
0: We love that. Right, so, but that is for it for Alpha Bucks Kids for this week. Alpha Bucks for $10,000 for all the adults. We're going to do it every half hour from 7, kicking off from Monday. Ben Cousins is here. Let's get into it.
2: You deserve a little treat with the Iced Range at McCafe. The Southwest's hit. It's Ben Cousy Cousins on the Pete and Kimber Show.
1: Now, Ben, great to have you back. You know, you can join our show sort of ad hoc whenever you want. We'll just go, hey, do you want to come in tomorrow? And you're always so obliging. You go, yeah, sure. And when we say, come down to Scarborough and hang out in our ritzy caravan with us, you were like, no problem.
3: Well, it's... What a lovely morning. I was expecting the ocean to be out of control, but it's lovely out there. Yeah. Lovely, nice wave rolling down. And I did jump at this opportunity. I thought, now, this is worth the half-hour drive. I just want to see Pete and his reverse parking with this baby. Like, it is a lovely machine, but I would like to see how you go reverse parking.
0: Mate,
3: it's the only thing that stopped me from packing the kids up and going on holiday.
1: You don't trust your reversing skills. You're towing.
0: Well, I will have you know,
3: I must admit,
0: if they could award a Brownlow medal for reverse parking, I'd be your man.
3: See, this is exactly what I want to hear. Overconfidence, I think.
0: You know, I love it.
3: You're built for it.
0: I'm built for it.
1: You can do it, Ben.
3: I admire your confidence.
1: Do you know, yeah. I once reversed a semi-trailer as a part of a radio thing, and they sent me, and I got it first time.
3: I've had a bit of trouble just, you know, getting the trailer to the tip a few times. And home. But, yeah, I look at caravans like and ones like this, they amazing. And I would like to take them on a holiday, but that is the thing that's holding me back.
0: Yeah, they're good fun.
1: But I just love that you are so obliging. Like, for example, when producer Brooke just casually said to you, hey, do you want to come in on the show on Tuesday? And you said, yeah, no problem, not realising that you're going to be there during our one-hour live show, which is going to be completely chaotic.
3: It sounds exciting. Very much like when you asked me, did I want one of those lollies?
1: We fed
3: no worries, I'll try one.
1: We fed him
3: very
1: a
3: much
1: lolly
3: like that, Kimber.
1: From the Netherlands. These, it's a triple
3: fair
1: salt. They're pretending to be licorice, I think, but it's called a mink triple salt. And it is like eating an old boot.
3: Oh, horrible.
1: It is pretty gross.
0: It is horrific stuff.
3: Actually, what I'd like to do, what would be a good challenge, is to find somebody that likes them.
1: The Dutch love them. They love them.
0: Well, yeah, apparently they do.
3: Apparently. Well, so, we haven't spoken to one directly yet, have we? Have we spoken?
1: Producer Brooke went to
3: one on the line. I'm happy to interview them.
1: She went to all the stores and said to each culture, because we've tried all plates from around the world this week. When we did South Africa, she went to the store and said, what do you guys like to eat? Well, what's going to be popular? So she's done her research, and people want to eat these things. I don't know why either.
3: That is straight out of a celebrity get me out of here challenge. That's where that's from.
0: They were absolutely horrific. Actually, I just heard that show's coming to 7.
3: Hey!
0: So what are the chances, mate, that you might be going into the jungle?
3: Oh, fingers crossed I don't have to.
0: Hey?
3: Yes.
1: What would you struggle with the most if you were on a show like that? Would it be the eating, or would it be like the lack of sleep, or having to be around people 24/7?
3: I think I would struggle as much with the fact that you're not eating.
0: Yeah.
3: As I would with the fact that when you are eating those horrible things.
0: I was going to say,
3: when's the
0: undernourished. When's the last time you had antelope anus?
1: Can't get enough of it.
3: Yeah.
0: hey, mate, so you are here for McCafe. You deserve a little treat with the Ice Range of McCafe. We, before you jumped on the air with us, producer Brooke put you on a little bit of a challenge, right? Just here at Scarborough, out on the side there. We're going to come back with what that challenge was and the results of those challenges. Very funny, coming up in just a moment. Stay with us.
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0: How about your chance at $1 million? We've been living a life this week. We have. There's been some special stuff. We're in a caravan overlooking Scarborough Beach right now. This could be your life with $1 million.
1: If you want to get yourself into the Millionaire's Lounge, all you have to do is correctly guess one of our famous voices. So if you're ready for this hour's voice, This is who you're guessing.
0: Take a listen.
2: I wanted to make the world a better place, so I had to be that change to make the world a better place. And now I look around and there's all these songs that are about loving our bodies and feeling comfortable in our skin.
0: Damn, I feel so uplifted.
1: I think Dead Giveaway.
0: Yeah,
1: I reckon that one's an obvious one.
0: I agree with you.
1: So if you think you know what it is, go to peteandkimber.com.au and enter your guess. You've only got 30 minutes from now to do it.
0: That's right. And keep listening, because in about half an hour's time, you're going to hear if you were right or not. All right, good luck getting yourself into the Million Dollar Voice Lounge for a chance at that money. Ben Cousins is with us at the moment. We're back with the results of his challenge we put him out to out here at Scarborough Beach in just a moment.
31: 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The

0: Good morning. It's the Pete and Kimber Show. Thank you so much for spending your Friday with us. It has been great. Hey, everybody listening to this, Alpha Bucks for $10,000 is back, and it's back four times across your morning. We're going to kick it off from 7 o'clock and do it every half hour, every day from Monday, so make sure you're listening. Ben Cousins is here. Let's get stuck in.
1: You deserve a little treat with the Iced Range at McCafe. The Southwest's hit. It's Ben Cuzzy Cousins on the Pete and Kimber Show.
2: It's been a bit of a different morning because we are broadcasting from a caravan down on Scarborough Beach this morning. I tell you what, if you are suffering from loneliness, get yourself a caravan and park it in a popular public area. Because how many people have come to say g'day just come for a chat because of the caravan?
0: Yeah, 100%.
3: Well, I'm sure a few people would see this caravan saying, geez, I didn't know you could put your caravan here. I'm going to... I'm bringing mine down. There might be, there might be five or six here tomorrow.
0: My favourite thing has been, because we've got the door here, right? That looks straight over the ocean. My favourite thing is that where Ben's sitting right now, he's in the doorway. Mm-hmm. You can see him. He's watching people as they wander up to the caravan, realise there's something going on in here, and then go, oh my God, is that Ben Cousins?
2: Well, he's pretty recognisable.
0: Yeah, right. So in a caravan by the beach. That's so good.
2: I think because you are so recognisable, that was why producer Brooke gave you a bit of a challenge. And she said, look, if you're going to come down and meet us here, Ben, come out here. Let's just stand out here. Just come out and enjoy the ocean for a bit and we'll see how long it takes before someone recognises you. How are you enjoying your ocean stand?
3: Brooke tried to tell me it's something that Robbie Williams does whenever he's out in public. He goes and stands in a park and sees how long. I go, well, I'm no Robbie Williams.
4: He does. He does it in London. He'll see how long it takes in a park in London to get recognised.
2: Robbie Williams is such an egomaniac. It does not surprise me at all that he's doing that.
0: All right.
3: Well, I'm no Robbie Williams. I can.
2: When you were out there just staring out at the sea, thinking about life and just taking in the salt air and having your beautiful moment, how long were you out there before someone came up and recognised you?
3: Well, I'm not sure how long it was, but I think you were wondering how long it would take until someone asked for a photo, were you?
4: I think we got recognition from 90 seconds.
0: 90 seconds.
4: Yeah.
0: 90 seconds.
4: And we got probably 2.5 minutes, we got a full conversation.
2: Oh, wow.
0: Yep. I must admit, that's surprising to me. I thought it would have been shorter. I thought it would have been
2: shorter. That must drive you crazy, though. If you want to go do grocery shopping or you want to go somewhere, how many times are you getting stopped on the way?
3: I get the odd head nod or g'day, how are you? They could be throwing rocks. You know,
2: that's true.
3: I do meet a lot of nice people, as I go about my business.
2: When you and I did Jacob's Ladder together, Ben, he got stopped so many times, and I was thrilled because every time I got to stop and have a break, I was like stopping and taking another breath because there's another person stopped to say g'day.
0: Oh, that's fantastic. Mate, it's great to catch up with you. Good to see you again. And thank you very much for unwittingly putting yourself forward for our one-hour challenge, which is taking place on Tuesday.
3: I'm looking forward to that.
0: Yeah.
3: I am. And if anyone asks on the way out of the caravan what I'm doing down here, I'll say, Pete's having trouble reverse parking. I've had to come down and park it for him. That's what I'll be saying. That's my story and I'm sticking with it.
0: I'm glad you finished with that because I thought you were going to stop at Pete's having trouble and then people are thinking he's been kicked out of his family. He's having to live down the beach.
2: I mean, if you're doing that, I would recommend you go somewhere more subtle.
3: I'll say that. And he's also terrible at reverse parking. He wants to park it just up the road a bit.
0: Hey, you deserve a little treat with the Ice Ranger McCafe. Ben Cousins in here for McCafe. Thank you, mate. Have a great weekend.
3: You too, guys.
0: You listening, have a great weekend as well. A big thanks to our mates at Lottery West for putting on an absolute show for us this week. It's been great fun.
2: It's been a really magical week. We've had a great time, and I just can't wait to take this caravan for the rest of the weekend.
0: Yes, well, you enjoy that.
2: Check our
0: socials to see exactly what's happened thanks to Lottery West. And also, don't forget, speaking of the big money, Alpha Bucks for $10,000 back four times across the show, every half hour from 7 coming up on Monday. We'll catch you then. Bye.
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1: Here we go.
2: Really good times.
1: Loved it.
0: 10 delicious new drinks just landed at McCafe. Available at participating restaurants. Carrie and Tommy.
3: I've always thought I would maybe a little bit younger than my age.
4: I reckon I could do it like maybe 36, 37.
3: Oh my God. So the reason I had a real pep in my step all yesterday is because this guy goes, I reckon you're a few years older than me. And I said, how old do you think I am? And he goes, I'm 24. I'd have you pegged at about 27, 28. And my... No.
5: Carrie and Tommy.
4: Only
3: on here.
4: On here.
0: Yeah. Heading to Beyond Games and Hobby. Come and learn to play the exciting new edition of Warhammer 40K on Saturday the 18th at 10 a.m. on Victoria Street, Bunbury.
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7: Hi there, it's Damien Carbon. Two men have paid the price for illegal abalone fishing in WA's southwest. The Busselton Court fining the pair more than $6,000 after fisheries officers uncovered 168 shucked rose abalone near Dunsborough. The catch discovered after a fish watch tip-off with one man allegedly attempting to dump part of the haul before a checkpoint. Workers at BHP's Port Hedland export terminal say they're prepared to take more industrial action after hundreds walked off the job yesterday. It's the state's biggest industrial action in decades in the mining industry and could slash BHP's revenue by $50 million. Premier Roger Cook's not taking sides.
8: I'm on the side of workers getting the best possible wages and conditions that they can, and for companies getting good outcomes.
7: And a big weekend for a bargain in Bunbury if you like thrift shopping. Australia's biggest fashion market is in the southwest on Sunday. Fashion Thrift happening at the Southwest Sports Centre.
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9: Good morning, I'm Matthew Layton. Young travellers are being warned to avoid Laos after two Australian teenagers died from methanol poisoning. Melbourne backpackers Bianca Jones and Holly Morton Bowles were killed in 2024. Mother Michelle Jones telling the ABC they've been left appalled while authorities prepared to reveal possible charges.
10: Don't go to Laos. Your life doesn't matter.
9: A 36-year-old man has been charged with murder after his father was found dead with multiple injuries outside a home in Western Sydney. Telstra says its backup systems worked as expected during last week's outage. At a Senate inquiry today, the company will detail how a Melbourne server rebooted with the wrong date, while a missed software update may have helped trigger the widespread failure. Briefly, Victoria's teacher union is weighing a fresh government pay offer, and Donald Trump's long-time teleprompter operator has been sidelined amid claims he wagered more than $100,000 on the president's speeches.
0: National Diabetes Week is July 12th to 18th. 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
9: Geelong's injury list has copped another blow, with Max Holmes facing scans on a possible syndesmosis injury. He hurt his ankle in the Cats' 27-point win over St Kilda, which snapped a three-game losing streak. Cats forward Shannon Neal telling us it's great to get back on the winners list.
11: Obviously a few close games in the last sort of 5 to 6 weeks. We felt like we weren't too far off. We just sort of had patches in games where we sort of fell off and let teams get a run on. So to get a win on the board and sort of get our season back on track a little bit, we still got obviously a lot of work to do.
0: Cold mornings getting the better of you? The sooner you lock in your gas, pellet or wood fire, the sooner it'll be installed at Hearth House Bunbury and Busselton.
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12: Today in Bunbury, showers with a top of 19, tonight down to 11, and tomorrow a possible shower with a high of 17. 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
13: 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All right, Friday's Less Chatter and More Tunes, so let's get right into the

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0: 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Beyonce after this one. 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
1: And that is time. Hope you got your guess in at hit.com.au for this hour's Million Dollar Voice. Let's reveal it. It was Lizzo. If you guessed it right, you're in our Millionaire's Lounge. Congratulations, you're a chance to win $1 million. Our next famous voice revealed at 10 o'clock. Keep it locked here on Hit. Here's one of Lizzo's best for your

0: Northwest's biggest events is back with the full program finally officially unveiled. It's Cinefest Oz 2026. That's over 100 Australian films, short films and TV series showcased across Busso, Margs and Bunbury from August 28 to September 6. Not only will there be red carpet premieres, filmmaker Q&As, all that regular stuff, there's also plenty of free activities this year, including Deadly Day, celebrating First Nations culture, which comes to Bunbury's Stirling Street Art Centre on September the 4th. You can find your tickets and the full program right now by searching for Cinefest Oz. Jason Derulo next on Hit as he gets ready for his Perth show in the next couple of months. It's the Southwest's R&B Fridays.
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0: Voices in hip hop. 29 years ago, we were introduced to Missy on Super Duper Fly, her first album. 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
9: Hello, I'm Brianna Redhead. A tip-off from a member of the public has landed two men in court over illegal abalone fishing. The men were fined more than $6,000 in Busselton Court this week after fisheries officers found 168 shucked rose abalone during a checkpoint near Cape Naturalist. The pair had also exceeded the daily bag limit of 20 each. Busselton Jetty will become a sea of yellow this October for a brand new telethon fundraiser. Steps of Hope Busselton Jetty Telethon Giving Day is happening on October 10, with the community invited to walk, donate and support sick, vulnerable and disadvantaged children across WA. And Fremantle's Shay Bolton has not made the trip to Adelaide, the club giving the Katanning product the weekend off to deal with the hand injury.
10: Bolts, we could have pushed through, we could have managed this injury, but he'll benefit in the long run from just having a week off. Those type of situations are a no-brainer.
9: Bolton is expected back for next Friday.
11: HIT National News.
12: Hello there, I'm Matthew Layton. Bereaved parents say they're disgusted by the possible penalties over a deadly backpacking tragedy. Six tourists, including Melbourne teens Bianca Jones and Holly Morton Bowles, died in Laos, but alleged suppliers could face no more than a year behind bars. One Nation leader Pauline Hanson is under fire after using a far-right podcast to criticise Muslims, migrants and pandemic vaccines. The interview was recorded in Britain with convicted activist Tommy Robinson, with Hanson claiming Muslim communities were ripping off the NDIS. Health Minister Mark Butler's told the ABC there is no evidence supporting her figures.
13: I've never received any advice that there's any particular breakdown in nationality or religious background on the NDIS that is different to the usual breakdown in the population.
12: And US President Donald Trump has used a national address to claim China targeted journalists and business leaders in a secret push to damage him ahead of the 2020 election.
14: Every load of laundry is a fresh start. 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
12: Ross Lyon has shut down talk Rowan Marshall wants out of St Kilda. The star ruckman produced a career-best game in last night's loss to Geelong before Lyon took aim at the trade reports. Sydney has made four changes to face Adelaide tonight, with the Crows resting veteran Taylor Walker. And FIFA's under pressure to investigate Argentina after players celebrated their World Cup semi-final win with a political banner. The sign claims the Falkland Islands belong to Argentina. The British government says it was inappropriate.
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9: Today in Bunbury, showers with a top of 19, tonight down to 11, and tomorrow a possible shower with a high of 17. 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
0: 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You've got 16 minutes left. 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

0: You're with Scotty on R&B Fridays. It's the best day of the week here on Hits, and Alicia Keys continues the playlist now, who was a surprise special guest at Jay-Z's recent milestone concert as he celebrated 30 years since his first album. Alicia Keys continues the playlist now. Then we play Rihanna, who was also a special guest at that show, and the crowd was pretty excited, to say the least.
1: Come on, baby. Come on. Where is she?
0: Alicia Keys, Rihanna, back-to-back for R&B Fridays. You're on the Southwest.

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2: They went down to wherever the motorhome park is and they said, hey, we're making a movie. Y'all want to come on down? And people just brought their motorhome.
1: It's Will Smith. If you guessed it right, you are in our Millionaire's Lounge. You're a chance to win $1 million, and there will be another opportunity after 11. Here's the man himself on Hit Southwest.

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1: Ready for the chance to win life-changing cash? Guess the famous voice for the chance to win $1 million. 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
2: Bunbury Busselton's average unleaded price today is around $1.75 a litre, while some servos are selling it as low as $1.61. The average for diesel sits around $1.98. The census is coming this August. You'll get instructions soon on what to do. In the census, every answer matters. Authorised by the Australian Bureau of Statistics, Canberra. Fuel Watch, getting you in the know on where to go for fuel.
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0: home of the Beat and Kimber show, and next week they are doing their 1 hour challenge. That means that the guys will have to create everything live. That isn't just them talking, they do that live every day anyway. This is including like the segment openers, even sound effects. They tried a practice run yesterday and today Kath gave them some feedback.
1: You know where you went well, you know where you need to work. 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
4: 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I'd have you pegged at about 27, 28. And my... No.
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23: Hey there, this is Brianna Redhead with your local news headlines. Two men have paid the price for illegal abalone fishing in the southwest. Busselton Court fined the pair more than $6,000 after fisheries officers uncovered 168 shucked rose abalone near Dunsborough. The catch was discovered after a fish watch tip-off, with one man allegedly attempting to dump part of the haul before a checkpoint. Workers at BHP's Port Hedland Export Terminal say they're prepared to take more industrial action after hundreds walked off the job. It's the state's biggest industrial action in decades in the mining industry and could slash BHP's revenue by $50 million. Premier Roger Cook not taking sides.
24: I'm on the side of workers getting the best possible wages and conditions that they can, and for companies getting good outcomes.
23: And a big weekend for a bargain in Bunbury, with Australia's biggest fashion market in the southwest on Sunday. Fashion Thrift happening at the Southwest Sports Centre.
25: Hit National News.
26: Hi there, I'm Matthew Layton. Telstra admits it let Australians down during last week's nationwide network meltdown. At a Senate hearing, CEO Vicky Brady apologised for disruptions to businesses, transport and 000 calls, saying the first warning signs appeared at 4:20 in the morning.
27: Last week, Telstra let Australians down. We let our customers down, we let the community down, and we fell short of what people rightly expect from us. For this, I am deeply sorry.
26: Former cycling star Rowan Dennis has pleaded guilty to driving while disqualified. The two-time Olympian was caught behind the wheel in Adelaide last month, despite a five-year ban linked to the events leading up to wife Melissa Hoskins' death. And US President Donald Trump claims China stole the personal details of 220 million voters. In a national address, he says newly declassified intelligence shows Beijing used the data to interfere in elections, while officials allegedly played down the threat.
28: Did you know that diabetes is Australia's fastest growing chronic condition? Over 300 Australians are diagnosed with the condition every day. Search Diabetes Australia to find out more.
26: Gold Coast coach Damien Hardwick has apologised to his playing group for declaring their season was over. That startling comment came straight after the Suns limped to a 79-point loss to the Crows. Dimmer insists their finals chances are very much alive.
29: The fact of the matter is, I've got to coach better, I've got to get the side playing better. That way we win more games, and you know what will go away? All the talk and all the innuendo. So it's a pretty simple solution. We win football games, these conversations aren't happening.
26: The Suns battle the Western Bulldogs on Sunday.
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32: Today in Bunbury, showers with a top of 19 tonight, down to 11. And tomorrow, a possible shower with a high of 17. 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
1: 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And if you guess it right, you're a chance to win

tuned in about an hour ago, you might have heard me talking about how Alicia Keys and Rihanna were both surprise guests at Jay-Z's recent concert as he celebrated his 30th year of being a legend after his debut album dropped in 96. As if Alicia Keys and Rihanna wasn't enough, he also brought out Eminem and, of course, his wife, Beyoncé. And that was the song that started their romance, Crazy in Love, from back in 2003 on

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1: It was a lot of dynamics, man, and a lot of emotions. And I'm the Libra. I sweep things under the rug. I hate confrontation. So, and I'm the type of person, I don't know if it's a flaw or it's a protective mechanism in me. When I'm done, I'm not going back.
0: 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They were on the lineup. A little clue for you there. Boys to Men continuing the playlist now. It's R&B Fridays. 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
1: Your 30 minutes is up, folks. 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
2: Not surprised, because I'm used to him, you know, coming up with ideas that really put me in an uncomfortable position, so to speak. You know what I mean? And because he gets off on that.
1: And boy, it was a tough one this hour. That was Shaggy. Yeah, with the Jamaican accent in the songs. Did you know that that's not his speaking voice accent at all? Hey, if you got this one right, well done, especially to you. This was super tough. You are in our Millionaire's Lounge with a chance to win $1 million.

0: This hour's Million Dollar Voice revealed. That was Shaggy on the Southwest number one hit music station. And we have teamed up with Thirsty Camel for the Camel Crack Up. 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

0: Zambrero has dropped the new Fat Tucker. 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

0: It's like I'm 17 again, peach fuzz on my face. Looking on the case, trying to find a hella taste. Oh my God, I'm on the chase.
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0: G'day, this is Eric Banner for Rowdy. Being an actor, you get to pretend to do some pretty heroic things. But there's one heroic thing that we can all do for real. Stopping our mates from getting behind the wheel of a car after they've had a few drinks. It's not hard. When you're with a mate who's been drinking, just take the keys and call a cab, because you should never let your mates drink and drive.
1: Rad. Recording artists, actors and athletes against dumb driving.
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5: Hey there, this is Brianna Redhead with your local news headlines. A tip-off from a member of the public has landed two men in court over illegal abalone fishing. The men were fined more than $6,000 in Busselton Court this week after fisheries officers found 168 shucked rose abalone during a checkpoint near Cape Naturalist. The pair had also exceeded the daily bag limit of 20 each. Tens of thousands of regional West Aussies have still not claimed their free $100 fuel voucher. Premier Roger Cook once again calling on people to download the Service WA app or head to their local library.
6: The quickest way is through the Service WA app, but we've also made sure that there's a manual option for those who need it.
5: And a special night for slammer Jack Flynn celebrating 100 NBL 1 West games tonight. The Southwest to host the Eastern Suns in their final home game of the season at Eaton Recreation Centre.
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7: Good afternoon, I'm Matthew Layton. Telstra admits last week's nationwide outage may have been avoided if a software update had been completed. A parliamentary inquiry has heard a server missed the update while a key design change wasn't recorded.
8: Had that software update been completed, or had the design change been properly documented and reflected in the maintenance procedures, the outage may not have occurred.
7: Telstra CEO Vicky Brady there. The federal government says it wants charges with teeth over the deaths of Holly Morton Bowles and Bianca Jones. The teenagers died from methanol poisoning in Laos in November 2024, with the toughest expected charges carrying just 1 year in jail. Former Olympic cyclist Rowan Dennis could be jailed after pleading guilty to driving while disqualified, with the Adelaide case back in court in September. And US President Donald Trump has revived claims China interfered in the 2020 election, despite intelligence agencies finding no evidence votes were changed.
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7: Bulldogs coach Luke Beveridge believes Joel Frazier could benefit from a spell in the VFL, forecasting the midfielder is unlikely to be selected for Sunday's match against the Suns.
9: Likely to come out, yeah. Yeah, a bit like Westy the other week. Just needs a bit of a circuit breaker. It's been challenging for him, so he's named in the squad at the moment. I'm happy to say that, you know, he's likely to be an emergency this week.
7: And the stakes are sky high as the Swans rumble with the Crows in a massive top five clash, second meeting fifth at the SCG tonight.
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5: Showers for the rest of today in Bunbury. Tonight down to 11, and tomorrow a possible shower with a high of 18. 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
1: That's it.
0: Yep, that's it. Now we're going to talk about getting you one step closer to being our newest millionaire with our million-dollar voice, Kayla on 131060. You love this competition.
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0: 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All right, this is your voice for this hour.
3: 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But you know, I'm reformed. I'm recovering.
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0: Bang, you are in the Millionaire's Lounge for a shot at winning $1 million. Stacey of 131060 did just that. 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
20: Hello, I'm Brianna Redhead. Fresh calls today to overhaul the electricity market, with a new report suggesting many regional WA households are paying more for power than they need to. The Consumer Energy Report Card found more than a third of Aussies are paying above the default offer, while many say comparing plans is simply too difficult.
21: We think a consumer duty would really help people in regional households, as retailers would be required to find energy products that are in your interest and not the retailer's interest. So they would have an obligation to demonstrate that you're paying a fair price rather than leaving you navigating a complex market.
20: That's Energy Consumers Australia spokesperson Patrick Verrett there. Meanwhile, West Aussies have bucked the national trend, opening their wallets during the end of financial year sales. New data from Bank West shows total spending jumped more than 11% in June, with shoppers also spending more per transaction. Electronics, car rentals and furniture topped the list as bargain hunters snapped up the best deals.
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23: Hey there, I'm Brett Thomas. Telstra chiefs are facing a grilling about the nationwide outages and failed 000 calls last week. Questioned at a Senate inquiry, CEO Vicky Brady struggled to explain what went wrong.
24: That was related to a prior design change made on this particular server.
25: I know this is a very technical space. Can we try and speak in as plain of language as possible?
23: Donald Trump broadcast a national address in the US, but it wasn't to provide Americans with an update on the Iran war. Instead, the president made bombshell allegations against China.
26: The People's Republic of China carried out what is believed to be the largest compromise of election data.
23: Spotify is urging artists to declare if they're using artificial intelligence. Aussie DJ and producer Josh Fawaz has now added AI credits to his music, including the chart-topping cover of Like a Prayer. And former cyclist Rowan Dennis has pleaded guilty to driving while disqualified in violation of a 5-year ban he received for the events leading up to the death of his wife, Melissa.
27: Every load of laundry is a fresh start. 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
23: Damien Hardwick has backflipped on his emotional declaration that Gold Coast's season is over, believing their hopes of a wild card are still alive. The Suns coach has apologised to his playing group for writing them off after a heavy loss to the Crows and denies there's any lingering tension.
28: There's absolutely nothing to worry about from that point of view. So, look, I love the players. I think the players love me. We've got a really good relationship. At the end of the day, people will always sit there and pull apart clubs. We're not winning games. That's it in a nutshell.
23: The Suns face the Dogs on Sunday. Tonight, the Swans and Crows at the SCG.
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29: 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Tonight down to 11, and tomorrow a possible shower with a high of 18. 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
0: Yeah, we got a million for you. 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
6: But I understand why. See, it's burning me to hold on to this. I know this is something I gotta do, but that don't mean I want to. What I'm trying to say is that I love you. I feel like this is coming to an end, and it's better for me to

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0: Dolly, 305 Pitbull, yep, he was the Million Dollar Voice for this hour. If you typed in Pitbull at hit.com.au, bang, you're in the Millionaire's Lounge automatically. Congrats, Piper. On 131060, you remember him from Friday's Live 2025? Was he your favourite headlining artist?
3: Yeah, but definitely Pitbull. Definitely. Like, oh my God. Yeah. He just rocked my socks.
0: Yes, didn't he just? All right, keep it here for your next million-dollar voices coming up very, very soon as we get back into the non-stop R&B next. Actually, right after this with City High and The Weeknd.
4: Carrie and Tommy.
5: What I would, maybe a little bit younger than
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4: I would
5: early
4: could do it like maybe 36, 37.
5: Oh my God. So the reason I had a real pep in my step all yesterday is because this guy goes, I reckon you're a few years older than me. And I said, how old do you think I am? And he goes, I'm 24. I'd have you pegged at about 27, 28. And my... no.
6: Carrie and Tommy.
4: Only
5: on here.
4: On here.
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10: Hello, I'm Brianna Redhead. There's threats of further industrial action at BHP's iron ore hub after yesterday's 8-hour walk-off. More than half of the 450-strong workforce joined the historic strike over wages, thought to cost the major miner $50 million in revenue. But Premier Roger Cook doesn't want to take sides.
12: I'm on the side of workers getting the best possible wages and conditions that they can, and for companies getting good outcomes.
10: Regional WA is reaping billions from its natural attractions, according to a new Deloitte report. The study found the state's conservation estate generated $2.4 billion in economic activity last year, with national parks continuing to drive tourism across regional communities. And nearly 700,000 West Aussies have already claimed their free $100 fuel support payment from the state government, with those yet to do so encouraged to download the Service WA app.
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21: Hey there, I'm Brett Thomas. Telstra says it's paid out more than $100,000 in compensation payments so far to 8,000 customers affected by mass outages last week. It comes as company chiefs are facing a Senate inquiry. CEO Vicky Brady says it appears the failures are as a result of their team not carrying out a software update.
22: We now understand the likely root cause of the outage, though our investigation and external expert investigation will test this thoroughly.
21: Bereaved parents say they're disgusted by the possible penalties over a deadly backpacking tragedy. Melbourne teens Bianca Jones and Holly Morton Bowles died in Laos from alcohol poisoning, but alleged suppliers could face no more than a year behind bars. Police have prevented a huge quantity of meth from hitting the streets. Officers in Mount Isa seizing drugs worth around $165,000. Two people have been charged. And Donald Trump claims China interfered with the 2020 election he lost to Joe Biden, accessing the personal information of 220 million American voters.
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21: Rather than be daunted by the challenge, Eagles coach Andrew McWalter can't wait to see how his young squad stacks up against the Lions tomorrow night and says their opponent's premiership window is still wide open.
23: It's a great opportunity for our guys to test themselves against, you know, two-time reigning premiership team and a team in form. So, yeah, it's going to be a challenge, but we really look forward to it and testing our game and our players testing themselves against some of the best players in the competition.
21: Tonight at the SCG, Logan McDonald returns to the Swans forward line against the Crows, who are resting Tex Walker.
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10: Showers for the rest of today in Bunbury. Tonight down to 11 and tomorrow a possible shower with a high of 18. 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
26: I'll tell you, boy, this new artist, oh, he gonna shut everything down. It was the funniest thing because I'm like, man, this younger generation, some of them actually had no idea who I was.
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What are you doing? You're missing out on a shot at $1 million. 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Quickly, go do it as we play you Jay-Z and Alicia Keys' Empire State of Mind for R&B Fridays. 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
9: 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Brook Hotel.
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19: Hello, I'm Brianna Redhead.
3: Regional West Aussies could be paying more than they need to for electricity, according to a new consumer report. The study found many households don't understand how their power bills are calculated, while one in four don't think switching providers is worth the hassle.
17: The energy system should not rely on people who live busy lives to find the best deal and constantly shop around. We think it places simply too much burden on them to navigate a complex market, and we need much more responsibility on energy providers to ensure that people are on a fair deal.
3: That's Energy Consumers Australia spokesperson Patrick Verrett there. Tens of thousands of regional West Australians have still not accessed their free $100 fuel voucher. Premier Roger Cook urging people to download the Service WA app or head to their local library.
18: The quickest way is through the Service WA app, but we've also made sure that there's a manual option for those who need it. There are also kiosks to offer assistance at locations across the state.
19: Hit National News.
20: Hey there, I'm Brett Thomas. Laos ambassador to Australia has been dragged before the Department of Foreign Affairs as the federal government seeks tougher penalties for the deaths of two Melbourne teens. Bianca Jones and Holly Bowles died from alcohol poisoning in Laos, but the alleged suppliers could spend no more than a year in prison. Health Minister Mark Butler says that's not good enough.
21: We expect if there's a misadventure and a tragedy like this, that someone will be held accountable. And we expect from the Lao authorities better than this.
20: Telstra chiefs are blaming the failure to carry out a software upgrade for the nationwide outages last week as they face a grilling at a Senate inquiry. Former cyclist Rowan Dennis has pleaded guilty to driving while disqualified. He's meant to be off the road for 5 years as a result of events leading up to the death of his wife, Melissa Hoskins. And Donald Trump claims it's not a conspiracy that the 2020 election he lost was interfered with and says he has evidence China accessed the details of 220 million American voters.
22: Did you know that diabetes is Australia's fastest growing chronic condition? Over 300 Australians are diagnosed with the condition every day. 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
20: Gold Coast Suns are standing behind Mac Andrew and Jamara Ugle-Hagan despite footage that caught them leaving a disabled toilet together. The teammates were attending Rugby League's State of Origin decider. Coach Damien Hardwick says the club accepts their explanation and it's time to move on.
23: We understand it's not a good look and we asked the players, you know, what their response was, and we worked through that and we believe what they said. 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
26: 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Tonight down to 11, and tomorrow a possible shower with a high of 18. 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
1: Carrie Bickmore
2: and Tommy Little.
1: This is Carrie and Tommy.
3: Yes, welcome to it for your Friday afternoon. Big show on the way today, guys.
4: Oh, I feel like it's a big weekend ahead.
5: What have you got on?
4: Nothing. Just life.
3: I'm actually just optimistic.
4: I might be living this weekend. Yeah, I might cook some food tomorrow.
5: Oh yeah.
4: I've had an idea that I'm just gonna maybe offer to cook randoms food, and I'll drive around to their house and put a little burner out the back of my car and cook for them.
5: Where are you meeting the randoms?
4: I was just going to put it out on Instagram.
5: Oh, my God, don't put it on Instagram.
4: That's insane.
5: If you're going to do it, do randoms that you'll come across so that there's no ulterior, like, not Instagram.
4: Okay, what are you doing on the weekend?
5: Now I'm protecting you from whatever you're doing.
4: So we're both cooking for randoms.
5: Just go to the park. No, the dog park, because then you know they're a good person because they've got a dog. Did it?
4: Yeah. Anyway, doesn't matter. There's a huge show coming up. We have Boyz II Men. We have a meet and greet.
5: Please don't put it on your Insta.
4: The Boyz II Men thing? Okay, no. I'll take it down.
5: Don't
3: put it on your Insta because we're going to give it away in the show tonight.
4: Is coming up a bit later in the show.
5: Is that how desperate you are to find a woman that you're now going to offer to cook people food for free?
4: You're definitely not a woman. No, oh, sorry.
5: As if you'd be that. No way am I cooking for you.
4: I want someone with an appetite, and it looks like you haven't eaten in weeks. Thank you very much. Madame, where's Wide Load Wayne back when we need him? Big show coming up, including because we have, I think, the best actor in Australia. We have, as I mentioned, those Boyz II Men tickets to give away, but also...
5: We
4: do have cash to give away, but also the star of... one of my favourite reality TV shows. Stay with us.
1: The

0: sticking his hand up to drive the car this week. Young Grazer. I haven't seen Grazer in years.
1: I thought he dropped off the face of the earth.
0: No, he went to prison.
1: Oh, did he?
0: Yeah. But just a short.
1: What for?
0: He left the bins out.
1: That'll get you.
0: Yeah. Anyway. Yeah.
1: You know, the council's onto it now.
0: No, it wasn't that. It was that initially, mm-hmm. and then they, you know.
2: Went through his bins.
0: They went through his bins, and they found the, as you would call them, herb clippins, Carrie, if you know what I mean. Hey, 420 blazer.
1: Is Drazer, what's his name?
0: Grazer.
1: Grazer.
0: Oh, hang on. Jesse? No, he's good. He's actually coming now. Oh, Tommy.
1: Don't let go.
0: You got the music in you. We got to get what you give. And that song is called Don't Give Up by the Eurythmics.
1: No.
0: Damn it. Was that close?
1: Not Maroon 5.
0: Oh, that's the guy I was thinking of before, off air.
1: Adam Levine.
0: Yes.
1: I don't know.
0: Okay.
2: You get what you give, New Radical.
1: The New Radical.
0: Who would you call the old Radical? Probably the Beatles.
2: Oh, yeah.
0: Oh, Grace is coming back. Next one. Tommy?
2: Yeah.
0: Oh, no. It's got that thing that I loved and then I hated where he goes, wait a minute, just stop the track. Now play it.
1: Why don't you like that?
0: I loved it at the start and then
1: now
0: I'm like,
1: annoys you. Who is it then?
0: It is Mumbo Number 4. And that is by Heart, Mind and Soul, something like that. Erica Garrett's or something?
2: Nah, it's Medusa.
0: Oh, Medusa! And it's called Heart, Mind and Body or something?
1: No.
2: Heart is in there?
0: Heart and Soul? Heart and... It's Heart and Head and Heart. Head
2: piece
0: and
2: of
0: heart.
2: Your heart.
1: You're thinking of Head and Heart by... God, what's happened to it? That other that we... Oh, my God, oh, that feeling's just begun. Da-da-da-da-da. That's Head and Heart.
2: Yeah, sure.
1: It is, isn't it?
2: I have no idea.
0: It is, yes. Oh, Grazer, come back!
2: Oh, I reckon you'll know this one.
0: Grazer, can you come back a little?
1: Oh, No Air, Jordan Sparks. Well. Best song ever.
2: We're on the board.
0: Have we just got one so far?
2: Yeah.
0: Oh, is Grazer going to have another hoon?
1: What?
0: Hang on. He's,
1: oh. He was speeding. He's going to get done again if
0: he
1: keeps going that fast.
0: Oh, my God, reverse just as fast.
1: Oh, with you.
3: Happiness.
1: Yeah, happiness.
0: Tommy?
2: Yes?
0: Is it called Happiness is a Highway? And it's I Want to Ride It by Janis Joplin.
1: No, it's...
0: and the Funky Bunch. I'm not done.
1: Can you go again, slower? With you.
0: I've never heard that.
2: The name of the last artist is in this name.
0: Oh, Medusa?
2: No.
3: Alexis Sparks?
0: Jordan. Hey, Jordan.
2: No, Alexis Jordan.
0: Alexis Jordan sparks me up.
1: Can you play it? Happy.
0: I know this song.
1: Yeah. Do do do do do do. Can we play it now?
3: Yeah, we'll play it now.

0: You're R&B Fridays. It's Carrie Bickmore and Tommy Little.
1: Oh, one of our faves has stepped into the studio.
2: I think she's the favourite on the team.
1: They probably.
2: I think she's my favourite.
1: I said one of the faves because I was just
2: trying to be nice.
1: Trying to be like gentler, but she's absolutely my favourite.
2: Yeah. Welcome, producer Darcy.
3: Yay. Sorry, Sammy.
0: Is it because she's only here half the week? So you don't have to deal with
2: she's
0: it.
2: She's a better person to deal with.
0: All right, let's swap. I'm going to go part time. Darcy, go full time.
2: What are you going to do if you go part time? Go
1: after
2: camping
1: Darcy's
2: more?
1: Kids. Yeah, look after a kid. Yeah. Right.
3: Come anyway, babysit my German kids.
0: I'd rather Karen tell me hate me.
2: Why are they German? Is that what you're
0: German?
2: Your
0: German. Hello, Darcy.
4: Obviously, Darcy's the favourite, and Carrie definitely knows her.
3: You know me very well.
2: I was like, are they German? I was like, is that because Harvey's part German? I was thinking, he looks very Aussie.
1: What have you got for us, Darcy?
3: I have a woo-woo love story to bring you.
2: Oh.
3: So, a lady in San Diego paid $35 for an Etsy psychic to sketch her the love of her life.
1: So, oh, okay.
2: So on someone Etsy, online. She came across someone who does drawings of your future partner.
3: Yep. So she...
2: What are you laughing at?
4: Did you say Etsy?
3: I thought so too, but I was going to...
2: She's also on a jet ski.
3: So she gets this drawing, and then a week later, she meets someone, and then it's going well, things are going well, and she realises he looks like the drawing that the psychic did, and now they're engaged.
1: But hang on. Hang on, have you got the drawing?
3: No.
1: What do you mean?
0: I'll get it.
1: Yeah. Okay, because I'm imagining for $35, it could look
2: like a generic man.
1: I reckon if I drew a man, Jesse,
2: would be the
4: standard issue.
1: You're very attractive, but I think you are. I think
4: standard issue.
1: I think anyone that drew a white man would draw look Jesse. Remotely like Jesse.
2: I agree. Mm. Yeah. I agree. Let's see.
4: Oh, it does. It really does.
1: I don't know. No, it doesn't.
2: The top one looks like a generic hot man.
1: And the bottom one looks like a munted version.
2: And the bottom one looks like a generic man, just not as hot.
1: Actually, both kind of look like Jesse.
4: Yeah, that's what I was thinking.
2: Darcy, how you're our favourite.
3: Yeah, no, let me explain. Lucrezia gets her... Lucrezia.
2: Yeah.
3: She's from Florence. She gets her psychic powers to draw something by hand, then puts it through a computer.
1: Yes.
3: And comes up with this image. But thought we should do someone
2: using
3: on the
2: AI?
3: Team.
2: Oh, my God. Yeah, do someone.
3: So, you know how I'm always trying to help you, Carrie?
2: Yes.
3: I have your future husband in front of me.
1: Oh, my God. We buried the lead. I was trying to... I was like... In my head, I'm like, Darcy usually brings such better stuff than this.
3: No, that's why I don't have the picture of them.
2: Oh, my God.
3: Who cares about them?
2: I love this. Show me am I going to be happy or disappointed?
3: I don't want to say.
2: Hold on. So this is the psychic lady's done this.
3: We have paid Lucia, whatever her name is, to draw your future soulmate.
2: Yeah.
3: And you will find him within 6 to 18 months.
2: Okay.
0: Oh.
4: Gary's reaction.
2: What if I don't want to find him?
1: Oh, my God. Who does that look? It looks like someone famous.
4: Is it Shamarmalade?
2: Just to be clear, that's not Etsy. Someone in our freaking team.
3: No, I swear.
1: Carrie's going, he's 20.
3: Yeah, he's actually bang on
4: for Big Mom.
1: He's one of Ollie's mates.
2: He's got he's got a good head of hair.
1: Yeah, you'd want to at 20.
3: Also, she actually has given me a few points on him as well from the reading.
2: Okay. I'm going to write this down, yeah?
3: Okay, so you'll find him after a noticeable change in your personal or social life, such as a work shift, a relocation energy, or a new routine.
4: Oh, when you go back to university, you'll see him there.
3: You will meet him through real world personalities rather than online.
2: Mm-hmm.
4: Ollie.
3: Yeah.
2: Talking about my child.
1: It's not, it's your child's mate.
3: She drew a King of Petals card, which is provider energy. So even though he might be young, he provides.
2: He's got too much
4: Does
2: hair,
4: he
2: I
4: provide?
2: Think. Does he need a haircut?
1: Yeah, he's 20.
2: This is not a mullet like they all wear.
3: He'll be protective and loyal.
2: Mm-hmm.
3: And the Page of Cups card was drawn, which point to hobbies such as music, creative work, fishing, art, and sports.
1: All the things you love.
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6: 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This is Hits. 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
1: Still to come on the show, I have an incredibly promising, exciting announcement about something that's happening at my brain cancer centre after 4 o'clock today. That
0: okay.
1: is wonderful, hopefully wonderful news for people who are being diagnosed with brain cancer around the country.
2: 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I'll stay tuned.
3: The Southwest Hits, Carrie and Tommy. 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

0: the country for your drive home. It's Carrie Bickmore and Tommy Little.
1: Because this is so exciting. One of my favourite TV shows.
2: No surprise here.
1: For a long time has been Naked and Afraid. If you've never seen Naked and Afraid, it is exactly what it sounds like. It's two people that get dropped into the wilderness naked and they quickly become afraid and they have to survive. They've never met each other usually. And it's all the trials and tribulations of survival with a bit of nudity thrown in. There is now a new version, Naked and Afraid Global Showdown, and it's available to stream on HBO Max and watch on Discovery. And we have one of the Aussies here, Kai Furno. G'day, Kai.
3: Thank you.
2: Nice to have you here. Now, I didn't realise till you walked in and you pointed out that we met on the project like 14 years ago when you did your first one, and now you're saying you've done 9 Naked and Afraid?
3: 9 different challenges. I mean, it's one of those addictive things, unfortunately.
2: The naked bit or the afraid bit?
3: Well, I'm never afraid. I think that's part of the thing I love about it. And I'm not really into the nudity either, but it's just the survival is so pure and you start from scratch with absolutely nothing and there's no challenge quite like it.
1: Kai, I think this is why I find the show, to be honest, quite funny, because I don't think anyone's into the nudity bit. I imagine it was just when they first pitched the show, they went, hey, it's called Afraid, and they are out there and they're alone. And someone goes, one of the execs went, no. And in a panic, they went, and they're naked. Because whenever I watch, it's people getting bitten on the junk by ants and stuff. Have you been bitten on the junk by stuff?
3: I mean, I'm sure multiple times. I mean, that's just part of it. I've been in the Amazon and there's like a million things crawling on you at all times and all moments. So, yeah, I'm sure that's probably happened. I try and block those bits out, though. Yeah.
2: Well, I was reading about, so I didn't know much about it. So it's a 40-day challenge. You're given no food, no water, no clothes, and you've just got to use your bushcraft skills to set up life.
1: Wording there, Carrie.
2: What did I say?
1: Using your bushcraft.
2: Or lack thereof. I don't know. Are we going with bush or not? I mean, that may have changed over the 14 years too.
3: You know what? I try not to think about that either. I mean, there's people that really enjoy the nude aspect of it, and it actually came from the quote from the Bible where Adam and Eve ate the apple and they saw they were naked and became afraid. So that was where the concept came from. And it was 21 days initially, but then they started getting bigger and bigger, and now they do 40. I've done 45 days is my longest. They've done a 60-day.
1: Because you've done 9, you said. Mm-hmm. So all up, you've probably spent nearly a year of your life naked and afraid.
3: Almost 200 days I'm at now.
1: Wow.
2: What's been the most hectic moment of the whole, over the 9 years? What's the moment where you were like, you say you're not often afraid, that you were genuinely afraid?
3: It's probably my very, very first one. I was in the swamps in Louisiana. We'd reached the 21 days. There wasn't a lot of food, but they have what's called the extraction. So you get put in the insertion, and then you have to move somewhere else for the extraction. And for this one, they decided we had to walk waist deep in alligator swamp water. We're in Louisiana swamps. We get to this area. There's alligators all around, and you can see them, right? And they look like dinosaurs. I've never seen anything like it. And I'm like,
1: And you're naked. Yes,
3: yeah,
1: I know
2: it's funny. Too. Not even just having bathers on makes it more vulnerable.
1: I know.
3: But then, you know, the instructions have been like, slide your feet carefully along the bottom just to make sure that, you know, if you feel an alligator with your feet, just back off. But I can see the alligators, but then our extraction's a helicopter. So it flies in and all the alligators sink to the bottom. Oh. So now we've got like no idea where the alligators are. And I just like, if anyone ever watches it, you see me just look at Billy and it's that old thing. Like, I don't have to be faster than the alligator to get to that helicopter.
1: What do you think it is about the show that makes you keep going back?
3: I think it challenges challenges you like nothing else that you have access to. Like every time I go out, I just want to see what I can achieve and how far I can go. Like, I had a car accident once and broke my back, and a doctor said, you'll never be physically active again for the rest of your life. And I think in my head, I'm like, well, how far can I push it? And every time I go out, I'm like, well, I can still, like, I've always got back up again and I've managed to keep going. So I think it's this sort of perverse look at what my limits are, and I've never reached them.
2: So Are all the people in there good at doing bushcraft stuff, or your very first one, you had no idea, and now 14 years on, you do know what you're doing, or does everybody have some baseline skill? Like, could I just go in there, for example, and learn on the job, or it's not like that?
3: Well, I always say that survival's 80% mindset. So if you've got a good attitude, can laugh at yourself, and you're very adaptable and a problem solver, you'll probably make it 21 days. And that's what happens. So
2: does anyone ever hook up?
3: Oh, look, people have, but it is not nice. I mean, you think you haven't brushed your teeth, you've not showered, you know, there's just so much going on.
2: Desperate times call for desperate measures, though, you know.
3: Yeah, I mean, I've never been tempted, but...
1: I can't think of anything worse.
3: You're right, I know, and you're sleeping on the ground, and as you say, there's bugs everywhere. It's not a pretty sight, but people have gotten desperate out there, I guess, or connected in a way, I don't know.
1: Oh, my God.
2: You're just imagining it now.
1: I'm imagining it, and also, like, I'm imagining if you're into that version of the person, I imagine you committing to them and saying you love them, and then as soon as you both get to a hotel and they have a shower, you're like, they're so clean. Like, you have 9 books. You've written 9 books.
3: Yes.
1: That's too many.
3: HarperCollins, they just keep asking me to write one a year. So
1: well, in
3: I'm
1: that case,
3: super
1: I want
3: fortunate.
1: More. Right. I assumed when you said 9, and I'm sorry to be rude about this, but I'll be honest, I assume when anybody says they've written 9 books, I'm like, they'll be self-published, all of them.
3: No.
1: And so when you mention HarperCollins, then every one of these is a ripper, and I hope for more.
2: Well, you've got me hooked. I'm into it. Where do I watch it, Tommy?
1: You can see Naked and Afraid Global Showdown. It's available to stream on HBO Max and watch on Discovery. Also, Kai, you can get all of your books, I'm assuming, where any good books are sold through the wonderful folks at HarperCollins. And let's hope there's 9 of them and there's many more to come. Kai Furno, thank you so much for joining us.
3: Thank you for having me.
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1: Does everybody, mm-hmm. when they travel with a spare pair of undies in the bottom of their backpack or their travel bag?
2: What's their carry-on bag?
1: When you travel,
2: I only travel with carry-on, so all my stuff's in there.
1: Yeah. Ever, you only travel carry-on?
2: Pretty much. I can't remember when I had
0: But if you do like a long haul, like you're going somewhere around the other side of the world?
2: Yeah, I will have enough for if I lose my
1: bag,
2: I'll have a change.
1: In your backpack?
2: Well, I haven't worn a backpack since I was 6 years old, but
1: Jesse does. I saw it in his Huntington photos. He's on his backpack
0: tourist backpack.
1: Yeah. Isn't that hot? Someone's not going to get action
0: tonight.
1: I'm
0: married now. I don't have to.
2: Yeah, that's not what I thought. I just thought someone doesn't realise he's got a kid out there somewhere, because there's something that happens as soon as you have a kid for a man. You pop on a backpack. You go, oh, well, this is where the snacks and drink bottles and stuff will go.
1: It's because you need spare hands.
2: Yeah.
1: That's what happens.
2: Yes.
1: Because I said when we were away in the Maldives, I always travel.
2: Clang, clang. Luxury escapes. Thank you very much. Tick that one off.
0: I've already done all of my
1: my quota.
2: You've done your quota? Well, let's start racking up the next one. Where do you want to go, Bickers? Where are we off to? Sicily's nice. It's Cinque Terre.
0: Where else do luxury escapes want to take
2: Lake
0: the
2: Como,
0: big
2: more? Maybe?
0: Oh,
1: I think you're just ensuring your own deals right now. That's
2: luxury escapes are not sending me anywhere.
1: Well, it depends. You could do some good content. Have you got some bikini shots you can post?
0: Is that what their MO is?
2: Because I just got back from a birthday party in Kuta. I don't think luxury escapes
1: they do.
2: Are doing.
1: They do have. They do have. They? Places in Bali. Anyway, I discovered, because I always travel with spare everything, because I was taught from a young age from my mum that no matter where you go, you should always have a spare pair of undies in case your luggage gets lost.
2: Oh, sorry, yes.
1: No. And then you've got a fresh, clean pair. Mm. But then as I was talking about it, no one around me had ever been given that advice, and no one ever travels like that. And
2: really?
1: I'm like, well, then what do people do when they get stranded? They just wear their dirty undies for days.
2: Do you know, in the irony of all this, when I was in Bali, I had just hand luggage, but my housemate who I was travelling with, he had to check his bag and they wanted to weigh my hand luggage and it was a bit over. And I said for the first time ever, I was just like, oh, he's got a check bag anyway. I'll just check my hand luggage. And they lost our bags.
1: No way.
2: Yeah. And so
1: how long were you without stuff for?
2: A day and a half.
1: So did you just go through Bali and get a whole lot of Louis Vuitton?
3: 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Weekday arvos from 3 till 6.
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24: Hey there, I'm Brett Thomas. Telstra chiefs are facing a grilling about the nationwide outages and failed 000 calls last week. Questioned at a Senate inquiry, CEO Vicky Brady struggled to explain what went wrong.
25: That was related to a prior design change made on this particular server.
26: I know this is a very technical space. Can we try and speak in as plain of language as possible?
24: Donald Trump broadcast a national address in the US, but it wasn't to provide Americans with an update on the Iran war. Instead, the president made bombshell allegations against China.
27: The People's Republic of China carried out what is believed to be the largest compromise of election data.
24: Spotify is urging artists to declare if they're using artificial intelligence. Aussie DJ and producer Josh Fawaz has now added AI credits to his music, including the chart-topping cover of Like a Prayer. And former cyclist Rowan Dennis has pleaded guilty to driving while disqualified in violation of a 5-year ban he received for the events leading up to the death of his wife, Melissa.
6: National Diabetes Week is July 12th to 18th. 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
24: Damien Hardwick has backflipped on his emotional declaration that Gold Coast's season is over, believing their hopes of a wild card are still alive. The Suns coach has apologised to his playing group for writing them off after a heavy loss to the Crows and denies there's any lingering tension.
28: There's absolutely nothing to worry about from that point of view. So, look, I love the players. I think the players love me. We've got a really good relationship. At the end of the day, people will always sit there and pull apart clubs. We're not winning games. That's it in a nutshell.
24: The Suns face the Dogs on Sunday. Tonight, the Swans and Crows at the SCG.
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1: Showers for the rest of today in Bunbury. Tonight down to 11 and tomorrow a possible shower with a high of 18. 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

0: cash draw.
1: Right, we're carrying over from yesterday. Yesterday in the cash draw, you drew four numbers you were going to give away in the thousands, and someone almost got it, but not quite. So we've carried over the same number to today. This could set someone up for the weekend.
2: Oh, Kat. Yes. G'day, Linda.
3: Hello. Oh, my God. I can't believe I'm on.
2: Now, Linda, we've got some not so good news, but then some wonderful news. The good news is the first number I drew yesterday was nearly $9,000. It was $8,000-something and something. Then the number we got stuck on, I'll be honest with you, it's not
1: nowhere
2: as much
1: near
2: as that
1: high in the thousands,
2: but
1: okay?
2: Linda, if you were listening yesterday, you will know that I think it's pretty easy to get. Are you ready to hear the number that I'm going to draw? And if you guess it, you get the cash. You ready?
3: Okay. Yep.
2: Here we go. Four numbers.
3: Okay. Is it 1515?
1: Oh, no.
2: Linda.
1: Let's go to Olivia. Olivia. Okay. Olivia, it is your time to play. Let's do this. We've got to give you
2: Olivia,
1: this, okay? Come on.
2: Yes. Olivia, I'll give you a hint.
3: Yes.
2: The ones are correct. So it's one something, one something.
3: Okay.
2: Are you ready?
3: Yeah. I'm going to go 1016.
1: Oh, my gosh. No.
2: Okay.
1: Go to Laura.
2: Hey, Laura, I'm going to tell you.
1: Oh, my God. You've got three of the four numbers.
2: It's 1 0 1
1: something.
2: Something. Laura, are you ready?
3: Yes.
2: One, zero, one, something. What is the last number?
3: Zero.
1: Yay! Yay! You've won $1,010, Olivia.
2: Laura.
1: Laura, sorry.
3: Thank you.
2: Oh. Laura, what are you going to spend the cash on?
3: Oh, I'm trying to help my daughter buy a new car, so.
2: Oh,
3: well,
2: there you go.
1: Laura.
2: You get $1,000 closer. It might pay for Rego.
3: Yes.
2: Good on you, Laura.
3: Thank you so much.
2: You too.
3: Thank you. The Southwest hits, Carrie and Tommy.

0: across Australia if you drive home. It's Carrie Bickmore and Tommy Little.
1: I think it's fair to say that everyone kind of wants to leave a legacy when they leave this world, right? They want to, you know, have left their mark on the people around them, the community around them, and to be remembered in a positive way and, you know, in a powerful way, not sort of forgotten.
2: You want to leave it a better place than how you
1: found it. Than you found it, exactly. And someone who has done that in so many ways is Australian of the Year Richard Scollier, who sadly passed away last month. It was his the state funeral they had on Monday for Richard, and it was incredibly moving. It was beautiful. His family did an incredible job. But something that I wanted to discuss is something that's happening at our Brain Cancer Centre that begins today, and it is I'm so proud to talk about this, but also I feel so happy and sad at the same time that Richard found out that this was happening before he passed away, but that he's not here with me today to discuss that it's happening, if that makes sense. But he did find out about it and was involved in it before he passed away, and it is the most incredible legacy for Richard. So, as you know, Richard bravely undertook a therapy that was co-designed with his fellow Australian of the Year, Professor Georgina Long, to try and treat his brain cancer. If you know much about Richard Scollier, he himself helped find a cure for melanoma, which is why he was Australian of the Year. And it's the most groundbreaking work they did. They deserve that honour, and it will change, you know, the world over, treatment for melanoma. So he bravely tried this therapy, and he, by his own admission, should have only been around perhaps a year or two post his diagnosis. Mm-hmm. And he lived for many, many more years as a result of the treatment that he received. And while it wasn't a perfect science, and obviously he's no longer with us today, if you're talking about survival rates not changing in 30 years and no effective treatments coming on for brain cancer, this is revolutionary. Mm. And this was him talking on our show last year about our brain cancer survival rates for patients.
3: Like, I know that I'm not going to be alive longer. We talked about it before, 75% of people who are not alive at 1 year. So to get out to 2 years, I feel proud of that, that's happened. I want to make a difference.
1: And today at our Brain Cancer Centre, we are expecting to open a clinical trial which has been approved for patients in Australia, which is inspired by Richard's therapy and, you know, developed and designed by his co-Australian of the Year, Professor Georgina Long, who's a global oncology expert. Our teams at the Brain Cancer Centre have already successfully opened this trial with American collaborators. So it's already happening, our trial in America. The way things work, it's happened to start in America before it can start here in Australia. And but even that statement is wild to me, that we have people through our Brain Cancer Centre doing this trial in America. Something that started as a beanie has now grown, you know, into a national platform that has launched clinical trials around the world is just so crazy and so wonderful and so hope-filled. It makes me feel just so inspired to think there may be a day not too far in the distant future where we have some effective treatments for brain cancer. And it is only possible because of people like Professor Richard Scollier. And, yeah, he was an incredible man. He's left an incredible legacy, and I'm so, so, so proud of everything he's done to enable us to launch this clinical trial at the Brain Cancer Centre.
0: It's amazing.
4: All over the Southwest, it's the Southwest Hits, Carrie and Tommy.
0: Mr.

0: 1, 2, 3, 4. Around Australia, if you drive home the Savo, it's Carrie Bickmore and Tommy Little.
1: Because it happens at least once a year, but I feel like with the different dictionaries, sometimes it's more than once. We get a news story and it's possibly my most hated of the year every year.
2: Oh, I know this.
1: It's where they add new words to the dictionary and it sucks. Yeah. No one
2: Planking
1: cares.
2: Came in one year.
1: Yeah. All this.
2: Lol.
1: Ruffle.
2: 6-7.
1: Yeah. No one cares. Anyway, this is the other end of that. This is 26 words that have gone nearly extinct in the English language. So these are old-timey words that now...
2: Can we bring them back?
1: So I reckon some of these are pretty good. I'll set the scene with some of them and I'll see if you can guess what they are. Mm-hmm. You ready? Hit me, Jesse. Hello there, dear.
2: Hello
1: dear. Would you describe yourself, my dear, as comely or homely?
2: Comely or homely?
1: Comely or homely?
0: Who's lit?
1: How would you describe yourself, dear? And this is you describing yourself, so I can't possibly get in trouble.
2: I think I'd be comely.
1: Do you think you'd be comely?
2: Yeah.
1: Not homely?
2: No. Becoming, isn't it like when you, they describe it as you're becoming?
1: Carrie, very well done. So comely is beautiful and homely is ugly.
2: Oh. Told you.
1: If you go, that wench over there is homely.
2: Homely doesn't feel ugly. Is it because you wouldn't ever leave the house?
1: You, my dear.
2: Yes.
1: Yes, but it did not. No. Far too smart for me. Hit me again, Jesse. Excuse me, my dear. Would you care for a spot of lunting?
2: Is it a sport we're going to go play outside?
1: We're going to do it outside, my dear, but it's not a sport.
2: It's not like a spot of lunting.
1: Lunting.
2: Is it
1: you, me, lunting. Lunting our lungs out.
2: Yes, I would.
1: Would you? Mm. What do you think we're doing?
2: Are we having a spot of afternoon tea?
1: We are walking while smoking a pipe.
2: Oh, how fun. Mm. Lunting. You do see that. On those old shows, they're always going for a wander. There's not a lot to do, so they go for a walk.
1: Yes. Oh. It hit me, Jesse. Speaking of the walk, do you think we'll need our bumper chute? Do you think we'll need our bumper chute?
2: We always need our bumper chute.
1: Have you even looked
2: out? You never know what's going to happen with the weather.
1: Have you even looked outside to see if we do need a bumper chute or not?
2: Is that like a parasol? Is that a bit like an umbrella?
1: It is exactly an umbrella. Yeah. Well done.
2: I've always got a bumper chute in the back of my car.
1: Oh, speaking about what you've got in the back of your car, hit me, Jesse. Darling, I see what you're wearing there is a bit frippery.
0: Frippery.
1: Are you going to wear that out?
0: Would you say it makes her look more comely?
1: Oh, indeed it makes you look comely as hell. But it's quite frippery.
2: Is that like too sexy, lingerie-esque?
1: Dinger again. It is a showy, frivolous garment. If we can bring back any of these words, can it please be frippery?
2: And
1: your
2: comely.
1: Lingerie is frippery.
2: Also, like if you said to a girl you were looking comely today, that would land you in so much trouble.
1: We didn't. What?
2: What?
1: If you said to a girl you look comely, like a stranger.
2: No, a girl you were dating, you said you look comely today, which is a compliment.
1: Yes.
2: I think it would be mistaken.
1: Oh, I thought you were saying it would land you in trouble. Like it's,
2: you
1: gone.
2: See trouble as a positive, don't
1: yes.
2: you?
1: Yes. I do. I'm just being a bit frippery myself.
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1: Stephen Curry still to come.
0: Yes.
1: How would you describe, if you were going to use those old-timey words that you just mentioned that have gone out of extinction?
2: Nearly gone to into extinction.
1: How would you describe Stephen Curry?
2: Stephen Curry would be a slubberdegullion.
1: What's a slubberdegullion?
2: A slubberdegullion is not a word we use anymore because it's used to describe a filthy, slobbering, worthless, or slovenly wretch.
1: A woman, though? Is a wretch a woman?
2: No, that I think you're thinking of a wench.
1: Oh, we don't use that word very often either.
2: No.
1: Occasionally, and it's perfect when you use it.
2: I never would. I never would, but you can do whatever you please. Anyway, we've got Stephen Curry, the gorgeous wench, joining us up next. The Southwest Hits, Carrie and Tommy, live across the South.

0: around Australia if you drive home, the Savo. It's Carrie Bickmore and Tommy Little.
1: I've seen this man tread the boards before, and it was many moons ago, and I didn't know he'd be doing it again, so it's very exciting news that he is.
2: Well, you didn't think they'd employ me again, so was that bad?
1: It's for Monty Python's Spam A Lot, and tickets are on sale now, ticketmaster.com.au in Melbourne, then coming to Sydney, it's the one and only Stephen Curry. G'day, guys.
3: G'day, guys. How are ya?
4: You well, very good.
3: That's good. It's nice to be here.
1: Is it nerve-wracking taking on Monty Python?
2: It is a little bit. They're my heroes. And so it's kind of like, yeah, they are. I absolutely love them. But, you know, having said that, it is kind of like every party I went to in the 80s was ruined by people who thought they did good Monty Python. those wankers. And then they were replaced by the people who thought they did good Austin Powers. And that kind of stuff. You can know the words. There's knowing the words and there's knowing
4: how
2: to do it.
4: What's the thing you're real good at doing?
2: I've got to learn the words and I've got to learn how to be better at it. So none of it at this stage.
4: But there must have been something when you went to parties that you did. What was your go-to impersonation?
1: You told me off air it was that thing with your tongue.
2: It was the thing with it was the thing. No, I thought I did a good Marge Simpson for a while, but then I was told to stop it. My wife told me to stop it.
1: Can you give us your Marge?
4: Yeah, we need it.
3: Lisa, apologise to your brother, right?
4: So that's average. That's really good.
2: It's serviceable. My kids like it.
4: Imagine if I heard it all day long, like your wife, I'd ask you to stop it.
2: Yeah, we're 26 years in now, so it's time to just listen.
4: 26
2: years in. She hasn't killed me yet.
4: That's amazing.
2: I know.
4: What's
2: imagine being
4: secret?
2: Married to this for 26 years.
1: But it wasn't always this.
2: Just don't ruin anyone else, pretty much. that's what I've gone with. And it's worked out pretty well so far. Can you say rude on this? You can say rude. Yeah, yeah, okay.
1: You can say it.
2: No, I don't know. What is the secret? I don't know. Try to agree where possible. Pick your battles, you know. Mm-hmm. I think pick your battles is good, you know. Because, you know, you don't have to win everything, do you? And I win none. I've consciously gone about winning none.
1: Cause are your kids funny?
2: One of them's hilarious.
1: Yeah.
4: Does the other one know they're not?
2: Yeah, no, the other one just would rather stick needles in their eyeballs than do anything showy. So I like that.
4: Oh,
2: it's good to
4: have
2: one of each.
1: Yeah.
2: You know? Yeah, yeah. But my little one, he's already told me he doesn't want to do school anymore. He's 11. He said, I want to do what you do, Dad. And I set a bad example there because it seems pretty easy.
1: Is this the one, and forgive me if I get this wrong, but I feel like the last time you're on this show, we may have been talking, is this the one that took a dump in the cupboard?
2: No, oh, yeah, that's the one who wouldn't do it, who would rather stick needles in his eyeballs and bang a shower.
1: That's why he was hiding in the cupboard.
2: He doesn't like to follow the rules. He did. He went in and took a dump in the cupboard just to tell us off for telling him off. So, yeah, it's great. You know it, Carrie. You're up against it.
4: Yes, I've got
2: you're on a hiding to
4: nothing.
2: Fair, she's not. Yeah. Well, you know, I got one up on you, so that's good. That's a victory for me. That's good.
4: So, talk to us about what made you want to get back. So, when did you see Stephen? Was he doing first on the boards?
1: I saw you doing with Sean McAuliffe.
2: Yes,
1: doing Cook and
2: Moore sketches.
1: Yes,
2: yeah,
1: back
2: yes.
1: In the day. And it was honestly. I would have. Oh, this is just Ernest.
2: Here we go.
1: No,
2: go.
1: Ernest.
2: I haven't seen you ever be Ernest, Tommy.
1: No,
2: go.
1: Because you would think being on stage, it was just a two-hander.
2: Yeah.
1: Sean McAuliffe is one of the, I would think, and you would agree, one
2: he's
1: of the greatest
2: right.
1: comic actors of our time.
2: Mm.
1: And I would have thought, geez, this is tough for Cuz. And you not only held your own, you were
2: better than him.
1: You were better than
2: him. Yeah, cool. All right, cool. I hope he's listening. He's a big fan of the Fox.
1: We've got him in next week, and I'm going to tell him the opposite.
2: That'd be good. No, I did that. I've never done musical theatre. So, you know, I'm sort of 35 years into it, and now people are calling it my debut, and it feels nice. Feels really nice.
4: What's the current, because I was watching, I can't remember who was speaking about it, whether it was Nat Bass or somebody after Waitress, show was taken off before I think it got to Sydney or something, the musical theatre show. And they were talking about, one, how incredibly special the musical theatre community is, but just how tough it is for arts in Australia at the moment.
2: It is tough.
4: Is it nerve-wracking going into something when you know cost of living's high and all that
2: bit.
4: Stuff?
2: I think they've done the right thing here, and I think you're going to see a lot more of it. We're only doing 3 weeks in Melbourne and 2 weeks in Sydney. I think the ones that are doing big, long runs are going to continue to struggle, right? And so that sort of thing. But I think also with Monty Python, because it comes with such a rusted-on audience.
4: Yeah, okay.
2: And a lot of the people, and I implore you, go out and you know, get some tickets. But it is that thing where, you know, I think half of the audience are going to be there because they love it so intrinsically, and it's there for a new generation to discover.
4: Yeah.
2: I think that's the way to do it. You get in, you do your 3 weeks in Melbourne, you do your 2 weeks in Sydney, and, you know, that's the show.
4: What's the best musical theatre show you've ever seen?
2: The best one I've ever seen. Jeez.
4: Like, do you go to a lot?
2: Oh, you know what? The best one I ever saw was the first time that Les Mis ever came out, but it was tinged by the fact that I'd auditioned for the role of Gavroche, you know, the little kid who sings Little People. Have you seen
4: Gavroche?
2: You'd be a huge musical theatre fan there, Tommy.
5: I can't believe this. Actually starting to come round.
2: Yeah, he's more of a Guys and Dolls man.
4: Remember when you took our old producer to see Book of Mormon, wasn't it?
5: No, it was Hamilton.
4: And then you left halfway through, they left.
5: Musicals.
2: Yeah.
5: I love them now.
2: It's okay. Yeah. You'll love this
5: particularly
2: one.
5: Particularly when you're Kazo.
2: Yeah. And you're bound to get a free ticket to this one, so you're going to love it.
5: No, I have started to see more. I saw Beetlejuice recently.
2: Oh, yeah.
5: It was amazing.
2: Yep.
5: I saw Groundhog Day.
2: Mm.
5: It was amazing.
2: Yep.
5: So I'm on board. I'm going to see Spamalot.
2: Yeah.
5: And it's already amazing.
2: It is amazing. It is absolutely amazing. And the thing is, so it's all the sort of the most famous sketches of Monty Python sort of thrown in and with original music around it. And it's a cracker. It is an absolute cracker. It's so funny. It's so stupid.
5: Yeah.
2: And this is why they've cast me in it, I think. So I don't think anyone's going to cast me in anything that's meant to be serious, right? I didn't get the role of Gavroche.
4: Yeah, so did you get close?
2: I got very close. I got down the last five and they chose three. But then my voice broke like 2 weeks later anyway.
4: No way. How old were you? Like 11 or 12 or something? Oh,
2: 13.
4: Wow.
2: But then because no one wants to hear that kid sing, they laugh at me, this fella's just because I'm small. Right? It doesn't work.
4: I can actually see you doing that role.
2: Oh, they said he needed to be cherubic. I'm still pretty cherubic, aren't I, Carrie?
4: I think you're getting more cherubic.
2: Thank you. Yes. Thank you very much.
4: Well,
2: thank
4: tickets to Monty Python's Spamalot are on sale now at ticketmaster.com.au. Stephen Curry, can you stick around?
2: I'd love to.
4: We've got a little something we want to do with you up next.
2: Oh, that sounds tasty. Let's go. Yeah.
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0: 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Zambrero has dropped the new Fat Tucker. 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

0: unfortunate how the news has been reported in the papers.
1: What?
2: 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You're not going to like it.
0: I'll bring you up to speed in the happy hour after Carrie and Tommy.
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0: the country for your drive home. It's Carrie Bickmore and Tommy Little. We still got Stephen Curry with us.
1: Yes.
2: I can't believe I'm still here. I don't usually get to ask to come back after
3: the break. Yeah, we don't normally do two breaks with you, do we?
1: No. I'm usually in and out. And you remember, again, why you shouldn't have got me for the first break. But this is we're in uncharted territory here, and I love it.
4: I've got faith.
1: Okay.
4: Hey, we should just remind, if you have just tuned in, make sure you go see Spam or tickets on sale now at ticketmaster.com.au if you want to see Stephen Curry on stage live. But are you ready to chat?
1: Yes.
4: Scat.
1: Yes. Do I have to do that?
3: No.
1: I don't have to do that.
4: You just have to join us in a nice conversation.
1: Wow.
3: We haven't done this in a while. We haven't had anyone we wanted to take into the depths of the...
1: Not very sexy all of a sudden, didn't it, that music?
4: Yeah.
3: Yeah, because we're at a bar.
1: Oh, okay. Yeah,
3: you've got a whiskey in front of you.
1: I do indeed. Yeah. Do indeed. Neat.
4: Would you like to kick things off? Okay. Yeah. I would like to know, what is the worst pet name you've been called by a partner?
1: Schmookie.
4: Yuck.
3: Ew.
1: Yeah.
4: Yucky.
3: That's
1: and the worst
3: obviously.
1: Thing is when you get no. And the worst thing is when your mates overhear the word schmucky.
3: Oh.
1: And then they start calling you schmucky.
3: Schmucky.
1: And it's not. Nah, it's
3: was
1: bad.
3: It used in the bedroom or just more like on the phone?
1: A little bit in the boudoir, but then a little bit in the bar. It's okay. No, it's not okay anytime, let's be frank. But when you're in public and she's a bit grumpy with you and then schmucky comes out as like an angry.
3: Yeah.
1: Schmucky, we're going. Right? That's no good. Schmucky. It's even worse than schmucky from here. Right? It's the schmucky. It leave the schmuckies out.
4: Schmucky. I'm now just thinking of schmucky nookie, and it's all gross.
1: Yeah, it's bad.
4: It's
1: a good reason why we're not together anymore.
4: Who's the new schmucky? Do you know?
1: Who's the new schmucky?
4: Yeah.
1: What do you mean?
3: Like who did
4: I assume
3: replace
4: someone
3: you
4: replaced
3: for?
4: You.
1: Oh, yeah. I don't know.
4: I assume she's not by herself saying, where's schmucky?
3: Do you think she's calling the next one schmucky still?
1: Maybe it was a test, and because I put up with it, that's why she dumped me. And now that guy went, I'm not putting up with that, and they're together forever.
3: Yeah, I remember I dated a guy once that
1: called
3: was a
1: schmucky.
3: Cyclist. No. Oh, yeah. And he used to go cycling at 5 a.m. Every single morning, and it really put a dent into our party.
4: Schmucky did.
3: And then we broke up.
1: In pedals
3: no,
1: or something?
3: He said he wouldn't stop cycling.
4: Right.
3: And then the next girlfriend stopped cycling straight away.
1: What?
3: Why do they do that?
1: You know? I don't know. I think we might need to look a little bit deeper into that.
0: Don't.
1: It might have something to do with you, Carrie. I don't know.
3: I was trying to get away at 5 a.m. I got to get on my bike.
4: Poor bloke couldn't even ride. I had to walk the bike around the corner, have a nap in his car while I was went up against
1: I think
4: the
1: in that case, you want to check there is a bike. Like, if you don't see any physical evidence of a bike and he's off at 5 o'clock every morning, I reckon it's you.
4: It's a man in lycra comping around in those shoes. People think there's a horse in the neighbourhood. No, it's not.
3: Have you ever gone through a cycle phase like that?
1: Nah, that sounds too much like fitness.
3: Yeah, it does. It does. Yeah.
1: I went to the gym once.
3: Back to Scat Chat. What would you have written on your tombstone?
1: That's a good one. What would I have written on my tombstone? It would be...
0: Here lies Schmucky.
1: Here lies Schmucky. I'm finally dead. Are you happy now? Something like that. Yeah, what do you reckon? Is that good?
3: Yeah, I don't like to think about my tombstone.
1: Tombstones are no
3: die.
1: Good.
3: Are you,
1: but also scatter me. Like, leave
3: ocean.
1: The tombstone out of it because you see the sad tombstones.
4: Blow me up.
1: Blow you up. My uncle.
4: I want a firework.
1: My uncle went up in a firework six months ago.
4: Cool.
1: And it sounds organic as all get out, but it was wicked.
4: So it sounds wicked, but we have had a slight misunderstanding.
1: What?
4: Because I want to be strapped to a firework.
1: Oh!
4: Once I'm dead, just gaffer tape me to the biggest skyrocket and watch me as I rain down bits upon people.
1: I don't think you know how fireworks work, but I would like to see that.
4: No, I'm strapped to a huge rocket.
1: Yeah, yeah.
4: And then I'll blow up.
1: The best news is we're all going to outlive him, so we get to see this.
3: We do. So your uncle, how did they just put it in the firework canister?
1: It was
3: his
1: the
3: ashes.
1: Final thing of the night, and we all went, and my mother wasn't happy earlier. She went, I think it's wrong.
3: No, it's
1: I
3: a
1: don't
3: lot.
1: Think it's good.
3: Yeah.
1: And then the end of it, my mum was the one cheering and screaming the loudest because it was wicked.
3: And so you're putting your face up as his ashes rain down on your face.
1: I know they're a fair bit away. Oh. We went underneath. We went underneath. You don't want to get a mouthful of Uncle Ian. Not again. Tommy and I have met.
4: I do think it is the most beautiful thing. We do have one final question for you.
1: Oh, these are probing questions.
4: If you don't mind, Carrie, would you like to ask?
1: Did one of them leave me alive still, though?
3: You would have known you were living in this moment.
4: Okay. You actually probably living too hard.
1: Yeah. Yes, I do.
3: When was the last time.
0: Oh, shivers. Here we go.
3: That you shaved.
0: This really is commercial radio, isn't it?
1: When's the last time I shaved?
3: When did you hear that on any other network? I've not heard any other station ask that question in a while.
1: Metaphorically or physically?
3: No, literally, when was the last time that you shaved?
4: What do you think
3: our final question
4: was? When was the last time you were a bit nervous?
1: Yeah. I know, I'm 50, so I've gone close a lot. Yeah. Like, you know what I mean? Like, you never trust a fart after 47. But I would say, no, I haven't shaved myself since the cutoff from when you were meant to. Which
3: you've never had, like, gastro or something on a trip
1: year.
3: Or...
1: Oh, of course I have. Oh, hang on. I'm lying to you. There you go.
3: Amazing.
1: I did a film called Save Your Legs, okay? Oh. And I got dysentery. This is a great conversation for anyone who's eating at the moment, by the way.
3: You got dysentery, in real life?
1: During the job, in real life. In India, you can get it. You can get it back.
3: Oh.
1: And I got it, and then I had to still work because there were no days off, and I had to run.
4: You're thinking of scurvy.
3: No, I'm thinking of dysentery. Oh. I feel like that's an old disease from back in the, like, everyone got dysentery.
1: So is the common cold, but that's still around. You know what I mean? Like that.
3: I thought you were filming in Australia.
1: It doesn't go out of fashion.
3: No, but when was the last time? I thought you were filming in Australia. You've not heard your mate go, hey, I had dysentery on the weekend.
1: Yeah, no. I was filming in India where it's all the rage, getting dysentery, right? And so I was shooting a scene where I had to run. I was playing a game of cricket and I had to run and like leap for the crease. And I was in a man nappy, and they basically carried me to the crease because I was that sick.
3: You were in a man nappy to catch in
1: the dysentery with this disease that you thought didn't exist anymore.
3: Disgusting.
1: And as I'm going into the crease, I shat my pants. And we didn't have time to do another one. So in that scene, in that movie, Save Your Legs, I am literally shitting myself.
3: Who changes your nappy in that scenario?
1: Well, I'm quite a successful actor. So anyone I point to. Okay, you. Oi! You, Chaiwala. They loved it. There you go. So it was 14 years ago.
3: Can you say that? Sorry.
1: No one's going to see it now.
4: Yeah, that was a wonderful.
1: They're going to think I'm shitting myself on stage.
3: Well, they'll be waiting to see if you're wearing an adult nappy.
0: Sorry. You could be one of the people that Stephen points at to change his nappy.
4: Stephen Cohen, you're the best. Thank you.
1: Thank you so much, guys. Go and see Spamalot.
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19: Hey there, I'm Brett Thomas. Telstra admits last week's nationwide outage may have been avoided if a software update had been completed. A parliamentary inquiry has heard from CEO Vicky Brady.
20: Or had the design change been properly documented and reflected in the maintenance procedures, the outage may not have occurred.
19: Former Olympic cyclist Rowan Dennis could be jailed for at least 12 months after pleading guilty to driving while disqualified. He received a five-year suspended ban for events leading up to the death of wife Melissa Hoskins 2.5 years ago. Overseas, and Donald Trump has used a national address to accuse China of trying to influence the 2020 election that he lost to Joe Biden,
21: resulting in China's illicit acquisition of 220 million U.S. voter files.
19: China's embassy in Washington is denying the claims, and a new report has found Melbourne and Sydney are the most expensive cities in the world to buy beer and cigarettes.
22: Did you know that diabetes is Australia's fastest growing chronic condition? Over 300 Australians are diagnosed with the condition every day. Search Diabetes Australia to find out more.
19: Tassie Devils have already started scouting stars from rival AFL clubs to secure ahead of their first season in the comp. Chief Brendan Gale isn't sure if they should announce any signings publicly or not.
23: But, you know, we are mindful of the sensitivities and people's relationships with the existing clubs, so I don't know where we're at with that. It's new ground for us, but it's something we're going to have to probably land on pretty soon.
19: The Devils are hoping to have a coach locked in by the end of this season, but potentially as soon as the next month. After a loss to the Dockers tonight, the Swans are on the rebound, hosting the Crows at the SCG.
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26: 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Tonight down to 11, and tomorrow a possible shower with a high of 18. 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
1: and Tommy Little. This is Carrie and Tommy.
2: Yeah. And it just happens to be the place where you can win tickets to all the best gigs.
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4: 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I'm gonna shoot. Let's show up.
1: Win your way to Day on the Green featuring Boyz II Men and Salt and Pepper.
5: This is fun. Time to give it away.
6: Oh, yeah.
5: Give it away now.
6: I went to do that exact same thing and then realised that's not them. That's not them.
5: Who is that?
6: That's Red Hot Chili Peppers. But something else that's going to be red hot is A Day on the Green. And you can win. This is Return Flight. This is two nights accommodation for you and your bestie. You get platinum seated tickets plus a meet and greet with Boyz II Men. Let's, if you have entered, you'll stare at your phone. What's it called? Secret it. Manifest it.
5: Manifest it.
6: Jesse, yeah. Punch in those little numbers with your chubby little digits. Thank you so much. He often gets a digit or two wrong, so let's hope.
7: I think I've got it right.
6: Okay.
8: Hello.
5: And we've come to the end
8: of the road.
6: Stacey, we're just calling from Telstra. We just wanted to check the coverage and make sure we're fine. Stacey, it's Carrie and Tommy here. You're on the radio, so please don't swear. How are you?
8: I will try not to. I'm really good. How are you?
6: We're so good. Are you excited about the possibility? And at the moment, it's still just a possibility of going to see Boyz II Men.
8: Honestly, my heart is jumping out of my chest, Tommy. I'm so excited.
6: It's for a couple of people. Who would you take? Hypothetically,
8: I'll take my hubby.
6: Oh, my gosh. Hey, guess what, Stace?
8: Yes,
6: Carrie, I'm just going to pull the trigger on this. Should I just pull the trigger? Stacey?
8: Yeah.
6: Just to make sure, it's a meet and greet with Boyz II Men, two platinum seated tickets.
5: But you also get to see Salt and Pepper.
6: Salt and Pepper and
5: Bell Biv DeVoe.
8: Oh my God.
6: Two nights accommodation, return flights for you and Bessie in this case. I believe Bessie, I'll cross that out, husband. Hey, Stacey, it's all yours!
8: Yes! Thank you! I can't believe it. Thank you.
5: Oh, what's your favourite song? Let's get one on for you now.
8: What a Man, Salt and Pepper. Go. Boom.
5: Great, we'll get it on for you now.
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0: across the country for your drive home this afternoon. It's Carrie Bickmore and Tommy Little.
1: And we have a little segment where we try and use our brains instead of our computers.
2: Don't Google it. You don't want to know what it could show.
1: It is what it sounds like.
3: Where we ask a question but say, don't Google it. If you're listening in your cars, don't Google it. Don't spoil the fun. Just sit here in the conversation and try and work it out for yourself as well.
1: Producer Kieran.
4: I found out the other day something preying on my mind for quite a while watching Coronation Street in the UK.
3: Is that still on?
4: Yeah, still going.
5: I love the backstory.
1: We rehearsed this, not like this.
4: Yeah.
1: I said, just ask the question.
4: I'll just ask it?
1: Yeah,
5: I like the extra flavor.
3: But I like that you're watching Coronation Street. Why was it on?
4: It's on Binge.
5: No, not BritBox.
4: Yeah, you can watch all of them there. You can watch EastEnders if you want.
5: Yeah.
4: Emmerdale?
3: What?
4: There. Emmerdale? That's the one set on a farm.
1: On the buses?
4: That's gone.
1: Oh, is it?
4: Hollyoaks?
1: I don't know it. What's the question?
4: I think that's all of them anyway.
1: What's the question?
4: There used to be one called Family Affair, but it's gone.
3: My dad loved that.
4: Family Affair? Yeah. The theme tune was really good. It's a family affair.
1: Okay, and the segment was not to make everyone tune out. But
4: why do you think soap operas are called soap operas?
1: Wow. Interesting question.
3: I reckon. Was it something to do with they acted out, were they opera back in the day before there was TV? They were done on a stage by opera singers. Would be something to do with it.
1: Do you reckon it's just soprano opera that's been shortened? But then why is TV shows called that?
3: Yeah, but maybe they started out as dramas that were on stage between, you know, like la la la la la la la, and they go off against each other and they have, you know, drama.
1: Yes.
3: And then they became TV shows where it's just drama that happens on TV shows.
1: I have another guess. It's that they were just put on at bath time. So they were played at, like, let's say 5 p.m.
3: What's
1: or whatever.
3: What's the opera bit?
1: Just because that's
5: dramatic.
1: Is drama.
5: Yeah.
3: Bath time drama.
1: It's what you put on while you're washing your kids or something. Go, Jesse.
5: Well, if that is, I think even further on that point, that the advertisers would have always been soap companies.
1: That's pretty good. Actually,
3: who's closest here?
4: You are all very close with the opera. You are bang on. And Jesse is right with the soap
5: company. As per usual.
4: So they were aired in the 1930s when they started on back in the day on radio. When they were on radio, that's where it came from. Is that the opera is because they're overdramatic, and all the soap companies, because they were so popular, rushed to advertise on the operas.
1: This is wonderful.
3: So they're now soap operas.
1: If only anyone was still tuned in to hear
4: It's a family affair.
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1: Sports bet. 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

0: most unfortunate how the news has been reported in the papers.
1: What?
2: Yeah, it's a shame. You're not going to like it.
0: I'll bring you up to speed in the happy hour after Carrie and Tommy.
3: I'm just chuffed to be in the paper.
4: About a great show lined up for you.

0: so?
1: Mm.
2: So, yeah.
0: Yeah. So I don't understand how they draw a line in this stuff. So I heard a DJ speak the other day, and he was basically saying that there's people who have got their arms up in the air and going, AI is taking over music. And he goes, hey, just so you know, all your DJs have been using versions of AI for such a long period of time. So when you go through various instruments on your keyboard and then you put various sounds on top of them and layer different tracks and layer samples and stuff, he goes, we use AI even when we're making the music.
2: Interesting.
0: And so it's hard to, like, draw a line into how much AI is too much AI that it's no longer considered human in the world of dance music particularly.
2: Well, it's interesting because they've removed 75 million spam tracks or AI tracks in the last 12 months. That's how many are out there. They've got this dedicated team that goes that is just programmed to get rid of all the spam tracks. I don't know how many
0: of them. Isn't AI. Do you know what I mean? Like, as if they're actually
2: human. It's Larry and Jenny. Yeah, they're just
3: door
2: sitting
3: to
2: there.
3: Door, just flat out.
0: Guys, we got to have a peek in the bungalow here.
2: But it's interesting because there's a song on TikTok.
0: TikTok.
2: Oh my god, I sound old. There's a song on TikTok that has been huge, which is AI.
0: So, when you're saying AI, you mean the voice is AI?
2: I think so.
0: I get you mean the whole thing, but
4: they
0: but
4: put it through a system so it creates the beat and the everything about it.
2: And
4: so
2: the,
4: you just put in the lyrics and it goes, here you go.
0: Yeah, right.
2: So now someone has rewritten it. It's actually now, I think, number one in the UK or something. That exact song, rewritten it so it's no longer AI so it can still be used
0: on TikTok. So they've done a cover of an AI song.
3: So you're allowed to cover AI music, you just can't. Make it.
0: What a world.
3: So you can copy it.
2: Anyway.
0: So that's such a funny idea. Because you could, if you're a band now, you could, I mean, I know this would be, if you're in a band, you'll scream when you hear me say this. But, I mean, hypothetically, if you want
2: to
0: make music,
2: AI to make
0: your
2: music.
0: You're not into music. You just get AI to make it all, and then you learn the AI songs.
3: Mm.
0: And then play them like their originals.
2: As someone that used to play the clarinet, I'm outraged by that.
0: I'm so sorry, Karen.
2: Normally we get music on related to what we've just spoken about, but I feel like getting AI music on now would be wrong.
0: Don't.
2: So let's just play now and back to back a whole lot of non-AI tunes.
0: Thank God.
2: Good old-fashioned music.
0: Yeah.
2: Good music.

0: sticking his hand up to drive the car this week. Young Grazer. I haven't seen Grazer in years.
1: I thought he dropped off the face of the earth.
0: No, he went to prison.
1: Oh, did he?
0: Yeah. Like just a short.
1: What for?
0: He left the bins out.
1: That'll get you.
0: Yeah. Anyway. Yeah.
1: You know, the council's onto it now.
0: No, it wasn't that. It was that initially, mm-hmm. and then they, you know.
2: Went through his bins.
0: They went through his bins and they found the, as you would call them, herb clippins, Carrie, if you know what I mean. Hey, 420 by Z.
1: Is Grazer, what's his name?
0: Grazer.
1: Grazer. Is
0: oh,
1: Grazer
0: hang on. Jesse? No, he's good. He's actually coming now. Oh, Tommy.
1: Don't Tommy. Let go.
0: You got the music in you. We got to get what you give. And that song is called Don't Give Up by the Eurythmics.
1: No.
0: Damn it. was that close?
1: Not Maroon 5.
0: Oh, that's the guy I was thinking of before, off air.
1: Adam Levine.
0: Yes.
1: I don't know.
0: Okay.
2: You get what you give, New Radical.
1: The New Radical.
0: Who would you call the old Radical? Probably the Beatles.
2: Oh, yeah.
0: Oh, Grace is coming back. Next one. Tommy?
2: Yeah.
0: Oh, no. It's got that thing that I loved and then I hated where he goes, wait a minute, just stop the track. Now play it.
1: Why don't you like that?
0: I loved it at the start and then I'm like,
1: Who is it then?
0: It is Mambo number 4. That is by Heart, Mind and Soul, something like that. Erica Garrett's or something?
2: Nah, it's Medusa.
0: Oh, Medusa! And it's called Heart, Mind and Body or something?
1: No.
0: Or
2: heart is in there?
0: Heart and soul? Heart and... It's heart and head and heart. Head
2: piece
0: and
2: of
0: heart.
2: Your heart.
1: You're thinking of Head and Heart by... God, what's happened to us? Oh, my God. Oh, that feeling's just begun. Da-da-da-da-da. That's Head and Heart.
2: Yeah, sure.
1: It is, isn't it?
2: I have no idea.
0: It is, yes. Oh, Grazer, come back!
2: Oh, I reckon you'll know this one.
0: Grazer, can you come back a little?
1: Oh, no air, Jordan Sparks. Well. Best song ever.
2: We're on the board.
0: Have we just got one so far?
2: Yeah.
0: Oh, is Grazer going to have another home?
1: What?
0: Hang on.
1: He was speeding. He's going to get done again if he keeps going that fast.
0: Oh, my God, he's coming reverse just as fast.
1: Oh, with you.
3: Happiness.
1: Yeah, happiness.
0: Tommy?
2: Yes?
0: Is it called Happiness is a Highway and it's I Want to Ride It by Janis Joplin?
1: No, it's...
0: and the Funky Bunch. I'm not done.
1: Can you go again, slower? With you.
0: I've never heard that.
2: The name of the last artist is in this name.
0: Oh, Medusa?
2: No.
3: Is it Alexis Sparks?
0: Jordan. Hey, Jordan.
2: No, Alexis Jordan.
0: Alexis Jordan sparks me up.
1: Can you play it?
0: I know this song.
2: Yeah.

0: This is a Hit Fuel watch.
1: Bunbury Busselton's average unleaded price today is around $1.75 a litre, while some servos are selling it as low as $1.61. The average for diesel sits around $1.98. 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
1: Oh, one of our faves has stepped into the studio.
2: I think she's the favourite on the team.
1: Probably.
2: I think she's my favourite.
1: I said one of the faves because I was just
2: trying to be nice.
1: Trying to be like gentler, but she's absolutely my favourite.
2: Yeah. Welcome, producer Darcy.
3: Yay. Sorry, Sammy.
0: Is it because she's only here half the week, so you don't have to deal with it?
2: She's a better person to deal with.
0: All right, let's swap. I'm going to go part-time. Darcy, go full-time.
2: What are you going to do if you go part-time? Go be camping more?
1: Kids. Yeah, look after her kids. Yeah.
3: Come babysit my German kids.
0: I'd rather Karen Tommy hate me.
2: Why are they German? Is that what you're
4: German? German.
0: Hello, Darcy.
4: Obviously, Darcy's the favourite, and Carrie definitely knows her.
3: You know me very well.
2: I was like, are they German? I was like, is that because Harvey's part German? I was thinking, he looks very Aussie.
1: What have you got for us, Darcy?
3: I have a woo-woo love story to bring you.
2: Oh.
3: So, a lady in San Diego paid $35 for an Etsy psychic to sketch her the love of her life.
2: So on Etsy, online. She came across someone who does drawings of your future partner.
3: Yep. So she...
2: What are you laughing at?
4: Did you say Etsy?
3: I thought so too, but I was going to...
2: She's also on a jet ski.
3: So she gets this drawing, and then a week later, she meets someone, and then it's going well, things are going well, and she realises he looks like the drawing that the psychic did, and now they're engaged.
1: But hang on. Hang on, have you got the drawing?
3: No.
1: What do you mean?
0: I'll get it.
1: Yeah. Because I'm imagining for $35, it could look
2: like a generic man.
1: I reckon if I drew a man, Jesse
2: would be the
4: standard issue.
1: You're very attractive, but I think you are standard issue. I think anyone that drew a white man would
2: draw
1: look
2: Jesse.
1: Remotely like Jesse.
2: I agree. Mm. Yes. I agree. Let's see.
4: Oh, it does. It really does.
1: Oh, I don't know. No, it doesn't.
2: The top one looks like a generic hot man.
1: And the bottom one looks like a munted version.
2: And the bottom one looks like a generic man, just not as hot.
1: Actually, both kind of look like Jesse.
4: Yeah, that's what I was thinking.
2: Lucrezia. How you're our favourite.
3: Yeah, no, let me explain. Lucrezia gets her... Lucrezia.
2: Yeah.
3: She's from Florence. She gets her psychic powers to draw something by hand, then puts it through a computer.
1: Yes.
3: And comes up with this image. But thought we should do
4: Lucrezia
3: someone
4: using
3: on the
4: AI?
3: Team.
2: Oh, my God. Yeah, do someone.
3: So you know how
2: do
3: I'm
2: us.
3: Always trying to help you, Carrie?
2: Yes.
3: I have your future husband in front of me.
1: Oh, my God. We buried the lead. I was trying to... I was like... In my head, I'm like, Darcy usually brings such better stuff than this.
3: No, that's this why I don't great. Have the picture of
2: oh
3: them.
2: My God.
3: Who cares about them?
2: I love this. Show me who... Am I going to be happy or disappointed?
3: I don't want to say...
2: Hold on, so this is the psychic lady's done this.
3: We have paid Lucia, whatever her name is, to draw your future soulmate.
2: Yeah.
3: And you will find him within 6 to 18 months.
2: Okay.
4: Oh. Gary's reaction.
2: What if I don't want to find him?
1: Oh, my God, who does that look? It looks like someone famous.
4: Is it Shamarmalade?
2: Just to be clear, that's not Etsy. Someone in our freaking team.
3: No, I swear.
1: Carrie's going, he's 20.
3: Yeah, he's actually bang on
4: for Bickmore.
1: He's one of Ollie's mates.
2: He's got to, stop to make it weird. He's got a good head of hair.
1: Yeah, you'd want to at 20.
3: Also, she actually has given me a few points on him as well from the reading.
2: Okay, I'm going to write this down, yeah.
3: Okay, so you'll find him after a noticeable change in your personal or social life, such as a work shift, a relocation energy, or a new routine.
4: Oh, when you go back to university, you'll see him there.
3: You will meet him through real world personalities rather than online.
2: Mm-hmm.
4: Ollie. Yeah.
3: He had,
2: talking about my child.
0: It's your child's mate.
3: She drew a King of Petals card, which is provider energy. So even though he might be young, he provides.
2: He's got too much
4: Does
2: hair,
4: he
2: I
4: provide?
2: Think. Does he need a haircut?
1: Yeah, he's 20.
2: This is not a mullet like they all wear.
3: He'll be protective and loyal.
2: Mm-hmm.
3: And the Page of Cups card was drawn, which point to hobbies such as music, creative work, fishing, art and sports.
1: All the things you love.
5: 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But you can check out the Carrie and Tommy podcast anytime you like.
2: Bye.
1: See ya.
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21: Hey there, I'm Brett Thomas. Telstra admits last week's nationwide outage may have been avoided if a software update had been completed. A parliamentary inquiry has heard from CEO Vicky Brady.
22: Or had the design change been properly documented and reflected in the maintenance procedures, the outage may not have occurred.
21: Former Olympic cyclist Rowan Dennis could be jailed for at least 12 months after pleading guilty to driving while disqualified. He received a 5-year suspended ban for events leading up to the death of wife Melissa Hoskins 2.5 years ago. Overseas, and Donald Trump has used a national address to accuse China of trying to influence the 2020 election that he lost to Joe Biden.
23: Resulting in China's illicit acquisition of 220 million U.S. voter files.
21: China's embassy in Washington is denying the claims, and a new report has found Melbourne and Sydney are the most expensive cities in the world to buy beer and cigarettes.
18: Clean clothes, a warm shower, a conversation. 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
21: Tassie Devils have already started scouting stars from rival AFL clubs to secure ahead of their first season in the comp. Chief Brendan Gale isn't sure if they should announce any signings publicly or not.
24: But, you know, we are mindful of the sensitivities and people's relationships with their existing clubs, so I don't know where we're at with that. It's new ground for us, but it's something we're going to have to probably land on pretty soon.
21: The Devils are hoping to have a coach locked in by the end of this season, but potentially as soon as the next month. After a loss to the Dockers tonight, the Swans are on the rebound, hosting the Crows at the SCG.
18: 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The sooner you lock in your gas, pellet or wood fire, the sooner it'll be installed at Hearth House, Bunbury and Busselton.
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25: 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Tonight down to 11 and tomorrow a possible shower with a high of 18. 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

0: being the greatest happy hour of the week. And Fifi Fevenix, so good to see you guys. Are we ready for the weekend? It's here.
1: It is. It's here. It is here, Fev. Like, usually you say Wednesday afternoon, all the weekend's here.
2: Yeah, we're already in it.
1: No, we're not in it. It's just kicking off.
2: No, kicked in yesterday, bro.
1: Ah.
2: We are in it.
0: I tell you what kicked off this week was our team of underdogs. That's kids that have been bullied, excluded, left behind right across Australia. And we say, Fifi, Fev and Nick, right here on this radio show, no more. We made the announcement. They're going to have their lives changed forever. Less than 3 weeks from now, they'll run out onto Marvel Stadium, head of a massive footy game. And you're going to hear more about that inside the next 10 minutes. By the way, if you want to register and know someone that could benefit from this, fififevnick.com.au. But up next, a big week for the show.
1: Yes, Nick's had some very big news, but Nick, I don't think you're going to like the way it's been reported in the press.
3: Southwest's hit.

0: 20th, the best happy hour of the week, right here with Fifi, Fev and Nick. Hope you had a great day.
1: Yesterday on the show, we had some exciting news. Nick made a big announcement, and you want to, people that weren't listening?
2: Having another baby.
3: Baby, baby on the way. For Nick and his beautiful wife, Luke.
1: Yeah, which is
3: Charlie and Max, a little baby brother.
1: Little Archibald's going to come out and with his big
2: head. Sticking with that name, eh?
1: Yeah, little Archibald. I like it. And, it was huge. Everyone loved it. We're so excited. Everyone around Australia were pumped because it got written up everywhere. Got written up in all.
3: Did get a lot of traction.
1: Yep. And it popped up. You know when you go to your phone and you've got
3: But they do that clickbait. Can I just call on this? Because now we all now know how news online works. It's a click. So they'll never tell you who it is in the heading. You've got to click it. So everyone thinks, I get a lot of, I'm having a baby. No, no, it's not me.
2: And I discovered this yesterday.
1: And then I go, you go to your news, and then it said, Star is having a baby. And I was like, God, that looks like me and Fee. You've been Cody cropped out of the picture.
0: Out of my own baby announcement. There's another kid in there.
1: Not even you. You weren't
0: kidding.
1: You got Star announces exciting family news live on the radio show, just me and Fee.
2: You know the worst bit? I was there.
1: You were next to me.
2: In real life I was. In the photo I wasn't.
1: You've been Cody cropped out of your own baby announcement.
3: Out of the photo for your own baby announcement.
1: And this was actually, we picked this one up. It was actually on a lot. It was like Yahoo. It was on everything. Daily. It was on everything. This is actually the Western Australian, which is, that's our company.
3: Oh, so we own that.
1: Yeah.
3: It's paper.
1: Yeah.
3: Oh, wow.
1: And you're not even in it.
2: To be fair, they've also said Star, which doesn't match me. So.
4: Southwest hit.
5: Babe, don't make a sound. 2 a.m. low, gotta keep it down. Don't wait around for a signal now. Give me some verb, I ain't talking down. You wanna ride in the six?

What a Friday it is. The Happy Hour now with Fifi, Fev and Nick. And crushing gym goals are just surviving the week. You Foods has meals to match. It's real food for the real world. I'll be having a great Friday evening.

0: kids who just don't have a fair go. They don't get a good run.
1: Mm.
0: These are the kids that struggle at school, struggle to make friends. A lot of them don't have friends. A lot of them get left out. They're not picked in teams. And you know what? That's not every parent's experience, but any parent who has had their kid come home crying from school knows that feeling of not being able to fix it.
1: Mm-hmm.
0: You can't make other kids be nice. You can't make other kids like your kid. But you know what we can do for your kid? We can make them feel like a hero. And we want to put your kids, if they are doing it tough and just need a little bit of a pep in their step,
1: yes,
0: we want them to be part of our team. This is all happening at Marvel Stadium on August...
2: The 6th. Thursday
0: Bulldogs
2: night.
0: Bulldogs versus Melbourne. It's going to be
2: North Melbourne, the Kangaroos.
0: It's going to be a big game. And my doggies, this is the first... We've done Carlton
2: for the last few years.
0: Pretty
2: They've been great too, the
0: doggies have come on board.
2: Yeah.
0: Now, if you know a kid that could benefit from this, because honestly, this does change these kids' lives, and we know how much it means to them.
2: It's huge.
0: Not just them, their parents. You know, one of the most touching things I think I experienced through this is bonding with the mums and dads and seeing the joy on their face. Because when your child is not having a great time in primary school and can't get out of bed and get excited about school, that is so difficult. The strength it takes you as a parent every day to try to get your kid going and face the firing line. Like, that's honestly what it's like. Building their resilience and the floods of tears on the day from the parents and the joy they experience. And one of the parents that touched so many hearts, I think this was one of the most memorable stories that cut through. And if you don't remember little Jax, he was part of our first underdogs. If you don't remember this story, this is Leah when she called the show to tell us what Jax was going through.
3: He's 8, but this all started when he was 6, when he first started his first year of school. Jax would come home from school and he'd be a nervous wreck every day and tell me how a certain group of boys would call him names and tease him. And Jax has really, really poor vision. So without his glasses, he can't see anything. Sorry, guys, I'm getting so emotional. One day, I was picking Jax up from school and he came out of class without his glasses on, and I said to him, "What happened, baby?" And he told me that the kids had ripped it off his head, his glasses off his face, and snapped them. Not just taken them off his face, but broken his glasses as well. And for the whole day, Jax had to go, the whole day not being able to see. And that was so terrifying for Jax.
0: Leah,
2: that's awful.
0: That is so sad. That is so heartbreaking. Still gets me. It got me again. It's just so unfair. And these are the kids. We don't want them going through this. And we want to cheer. We want to hear for them to run out like little Jax did for that Carlton Port Adelaide game.
2: He was up
0: and heard the roar of the crowd and the smile on his face. And I'll never forget one of my favourite moments on this show ever was just being able to hold Leah. And Leah and I were in floods of tears on Marvel Stadium. I'm still in those tears. We've got Leah. Hi, Leah.
4: Hi, guys. I'm in tears too, listening to that again.
0: Oh, Leah, the joy for you and Jax on that night, I'll never forget. How is Jax? How's he going?
4: You know what? That was a life-changing moment for Jax. He doesn't say anymore, "Hey, remember when I was little and I was bullied?" He says, "Hey, Mum, remember when I got to be an underdog and I got to go on Marvel Stadium and everybody was cheering for me?" So, you know, that pain's always going to be there from the bullying, but you guys are erasing a lot of the pain from it. So,
0: Leah, what would you say if there's any parents listening right now and they're going through that? And I think it's far more common than we realise.
2: It happens all the time.
0: And there's sometimes no reason for why your kid is being excluded, ostracised, mistreated at school. But what would you say to a parent that's listening and thinking, "Oh, should I call through and enter one of my kids to be an underdog?"
4: You should. My son started off terrified to go to school. He was clinging to my legs and begging me, "Please, Mum, please, I don't want to go in. I'm so scared." And now I do a drop and go. He's, see you later, Mum. He's so confident. You guys have, honestly, and I know this sounds so cliche, but you guys have changed the course of Jax's life. I tell you guys this all the time. He really is a different person after having experienced the underdogs, and it gave him confidence. It get, you know, he went into school and he was king of the kids. Everyone's like, I've seen you on TV, Jax. Can I have your autograph, Jax? So do it. Do the underdogs. It will be life-changing for your kids. They'll make some friends. I've made friends through the underdogs with their parents. So
0: Leah,
4: it's a beautiful thing.
0: We're all we're bonded for life after that, and that's why we even continue to have our events. We have our movie screenings. We get our underdogs together.
1: All the teams got back together.
0: All the teams, as often as we can, because you and Jax touched our hearts, Leah, and we're so rapt to hear he's doing well. You give him a big cuddle for us.
4: Do you guys want to say hello real quick?
0: Oh, yeah. Hey, Jax.
5: Hi.
0: Jax. Hey, Jax. How are you? How are things? How's school?
5: Good.
0: Good.
2: Hey, what did it feel like to be an underdog, Jax?
5: Good.
2: It was good?
0: Oh, Jax.
5: I want to be one again.
2: You want to be one again?
0: We'll have you any time. Yeah, you can start actually helping us and be there for the kids on the night, Jax.
2: The OG.
0: The OG, Jax, you are absolute superstar, and we loved having you as an underdog. And
2: Jax.
4: Yes.
2: Hey.
5: Yeah.
2: When we get out there, like, it's the kids go crazy, and you've seen that.
1: You know it.
2: And we need someone to help coach these kids. Do you want to be the coach with me?
5: Yes, please.
0: Yay! Yay! Jax is back.
2: You're coming, Jax. Jax is back.
0: Yes.
1: And I just found out I got fired. On you guys. We'll get in
2: good
1: touch.
2: On you, Jax.

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0: Australia. It is your Friday evening. The weekend's here with Fifi from Nick, the happy hour.
1: Now, I've got a question to ask, and it is a life conundrum.
2: Glad you've come to me and Nick for this.
3: Yeah. Well, the think tank.
1: Yeah. Okay. Now, I'm not great with communication.
0: What?
1: I know I'm a radio broadcaster. Yeah. I don't mean the talking bit. I can do the talking bit. I mean devices. So I look at the phone. I look at my phone as like an anchor around my neck.
3: Mm-hmm.
1: Like every time I open it, there's stuff I've got to do.
3: Mm-hmm. Yeah. Too
1: emails
3: much.
1: To get back to, text messages to get to, people to call.
2: And, voicemails.
1: And I try to stay present in my life, in the moment. And mm-hmm. I think that we should all do that. There's something to be said. We shouldn't be... You know, the phone shouldn't be like an albatross. There we go. There's another analogy. It shouldn't weigh us down, and it does. So I find myself not getting back to people, and I want to. I really do. There's so many people.
3: Well, it sounds like it's not weighing you down.
2: Yeah.
3: It sounds like you're free from it.
1: No,
2: how many voicemails have you got?
1: No, okay, have a look.
2: There'd be, I reckon, 1,000.
1: There are 706 that I haven't listened to. There's 706 voicemails in that little red circle. But here's
2: that's
1: the thing.
2: Lot,
1: no, here's the truth. Once you've done work, and then once you do work, you're running around doing errands, appointments, mm-hmm. Kids, doing all my kids' stuff, doing all that
2: sleep.
1: Stuff. Then when you have a moment to yourself, I don't think it should then be all this admin. I think it should be moments of joy, creating recreational pleasures for yourself.
2: Do you do that in your dreams? When you're sleeping on the couch. Don't act like you do heaps of crap.
1: Anyway, this is my question. How long before you just don't reply to somebody? Now, there are emails
2: Infinity.
1: I haven't replied to for maybe 3 or 4 weeks.
2: Yeah.
1: There are text messages. Now I'm racking up a couple of weeks because the school holidays got in the way.
2: Mm-hmm.
1: And then I sat there on Monday and I went, oh, gosh, was Monday yesterday? No, what's
3: today?
1: Two days ago. I sat there on Monday and went, right, let's get stuck into all these messages I need
3: you
1: to reply
3: no
1: to.
3: You had no sleep on Sunday night.
1: I know, that was ridiculous, but I was trying to stay awake. And then I suddenly looked at some of the emails and texts and went, gee, 3 weeks. Is it now just rude replying after 3 weeks?
2: No.
1: Do you just let them go?
3: Open with, I'm like, so sorry I missed this.
2: Yeah, or it depends on if you've missed a text that something's coming up on the weekend, then you just leave it and say, oh, I just didn't see it because it's passed. So you can't, we can't go, oh, I can't come because it's passed. But if it's someone just saying, checking in, going, hey, Boxy, just check in to see how you are. If you write back in 6 months, who cares? At least you wrote back.
1: So you think you can reply after 6 months?
2: You can reply after a year if you want.
1: Because I think at some point, do you let it go? I.e., so Fifi Box One Night Only, I got a lot of text messages just, congratulating me and saying well done. Now, is now too late to write back thank you very much for that?
2: Of course.
3: Sorry, the after party just finished.
2: No, because she could just literally just say what you just said to us. There's been thousands.

0: thousands of messages and I'm just getting back to them all now.
1: Oh, so you think do that?
0: Yeah.
1: But then I've got to get back to hundreds.
0: There's any time limit on when you can write back.
2: It's dropping dramatically, Fev. Remember she just said, I've got thousands of messages, and you said, well, just write that back. And she said, well, I'd be replying to hundreds. I reckon if we waited out, there's three texts.
0: I reckon it was her mum. Oh, she was there.
1: No. I just think, let's make a rule book for this. What's rude? Like, rude is not replying, but then is it even ruder to reply after 3 weeks?
0: You reverse the rudeness. Yeah, you reverse the rudeness, and you say, I wrote back. Oh, sorry, I've been busy. I've been flat out. My great-grandfather passed away. Sorry. You just make things
1: just
0: up.
1: That's just lying.
0: Yeah, but then...
1: I don't want to lie.
0: Well, then don't write back.
1: Okay. What about this one? Here's one. So, going through my emails, do you remember last year, was it the Rugby World Cup? What was it? Remember my ex-boyfriend was in town and he said, Johnny Cox, and he said, do you want to catch up? I never got back to him.
2: Yeah.
1: Is a year too long to go, hey, sorry I missed you when you were here?
0: No.
1: For the World Cup last year?
0: At least you're replying. Then you give him he's going to be like Dumb and Dumber. You're telling me there's a chance? Like he's going to be pumped with that.
1: And then I even feel bad. Remember the other, was it on Thursday, I got a DM from that lovely Harlem Globetrotter, Moose.
0: Oh, yeah, Moosey.
1: And he said, do you want to come on Saturday night to the basketball? And I forgot. I didn't get back to him.
0: If you want to tell exactly what happened, that's worse because you told us what had happened. So you've texted us and said...
2: To say Moose has messaged you
0: and then you don't message him. No, that's rude.
1: I know. No, but what was... Do you know when I messaged you guys, I was sitting in the theatre for the Book of Mormon and I was just sitting there scrolling because the show was about to start. Mm. I saw Moose's message. Then I told you guys and then the show started. And that's what happens to me. Life goes on. Yeah, and I just forget to get back to the person.
0: You could just go, hey, Moose, sorry, bro. I was at the Book of Mormon.
1: Are you still in town?
0: Yeah. And then he'll go, no, I've left. And then then it's like Dumb and Dumber. He's a chance. Oh. You're telling me I'm still a chance.
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0: evening, the best happy hour of the week, because it's a Friday and it's the weekend here and you're hanging out with Fifi Fevenick, the happy hour. I hope you've got a couple in your hand. Sit back, relax with us, because right now...
1: Oh, let's relive the week. What a fun week this has been, and nobody does it better than our wonderful newsreader with the Fifi Fevenick Bulletin.
2: Good evening, I'm Alexandra Bright, and this is the Fifi Fevenick Bulletin. A survey of Australians shows around 7 to 12% no longer eat meat and are now vegetarian.
3: Trix, my eldest daughter, she became a vegetarian.
4: Oh, okay.
3: She's not been well.
5: I am sus on her iron levels.
6: Tricky's like, it's because it's the animals and I don't want to eat an animal. And I said, it is the circle of life. Yeah.
5: His next suggestion to my 13-year-old was, why don't you go to an old people's home and just eat the old people?
4: Well, all right.
6: She won't eat meat because it's an animal. I said, well, just eat a human then.
5: Anyway, got her into the physio. We're sitting there and Trixie turned to me and said, remember when Fev said I should eat old people?
2: And for those carnivores, the hormones being pumped into some livestock is increasing testosterone levels in men.
7: I have long wanted to test the testosterone on the team.
6: Oh, no, you keep...
5: Yeah, why don't we?
6: Oh, my God. Shush.
7: I reckon I'm virile.
5: I think he is a dark horse. I genuinely think you would all be surprised how much testosterone James Blake has.
6: Are you sure you had sleep last night?
5: Yeah, I did.
6: You reckon that has got testosterone?
4: Oh, I don't know you can say that.
6: I can say whatever I want. So he hasn't.
0: Oh, mate, I'm all testosterone. Look at my arm. I'm a tradie.
5: He's a tradie now. Yeah. He's all testosterone.
4: He's a tradie like the motorbike rider in YMCA. He's a village people tradie.
2: The cost of living is driving the price of everyday items up, including the cost of coffee.
4: I got into coffee... Like, I think it was when I met my wife. I never really had coffees before her because I'd always get thick shakes. I just loved a thick shake.
6: Pig fat.
5: Loved it. Go back to it.
4: No, not from Macca's. Just if I went to a cafe and they had thick shakes, I'm like, yeah, I'll have one of those.
5: Well, why don't you go back to that? Just
4: because my toes would fall off.
2: Scientists have revealed self-reflection is actually linked to anxiety and depression, not happiness.
5: I think there would be radio people, famous people, movie, who just sit and listen to themselves.
4: Yeah. In the lead-up to, like, comedy tours, you've got to listen back, and the gigs that go well, you learn nothing from. So the driving around listening to a bomb is a grim drive. That is a sad drive.
6: On a Saturday morning, I listen to all our shows back to see if I can improve myself.
5: You do know I do.
6: You have to be professional. What are you talking about? You got to air check yourself.
4: The funniest thing you've ever seen.
2: And finally this week, Netflix has a huge new hit on its hands with Will Ferrell's golf TV show The Hawk being launched, and the star had a run-in with Brendan Favola.
5: Will Ferrell, Molly Shannon. Over the school holidays, we were offered the chance to speak to them. Boy, you came in on a holiday and you had a chat with them. You asked a question that led to Will Ferrell ending the interview, Fev.
6: Yeah.
5: So what did Fev say?
6: Molly Hawkins calls his testicles Alana and Morissette. Do you name
8: your... That's all the time we're going to have, gentlemen.
6: Oh,
8: thank you very much.
6: That was my favourite question. No!
5: You were asking a question about testicles. We got that much out.
2: That's it from the newsroom. For more Fifi Fevenick, grab the podcast on the Listener app. And as the twinnies always say...
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0: because why is it we'll drive past five unknown cafes just to get to the one we've been to before?
1: Totally. Because humans are creatures of habit, Tommy. We trust what's familiar.
0: Right. So familiarity, that is such a hard word to say. So things that are familiar, just win.
1: Yeah. And that's what radio does for local businesses. It builds that familiarity before people even walk in.
0: So they're not starting from scratch when someone's choosing.
1: Exactly. 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

0: slapped the microphone. I was like, choo.
1: Oh, that's just giving it. Hit it with your rhythm stick, doll, as you like to say.
0: I do like to hit things with my rhythm sticks.
1: Oh, happy Friday, everyone. We survived the week. Let's have a round of applause for us.
0: Yes. Woo! And guys.
1: And everyone else out there too.
0: A little bit of a moment for me.
1: Tell us, honey.
0: It is.
1: We need to stop talking like that on
0: sorry.
1: The radio.
0: Sorry. It's a little moment for me, guys. I am essentially, officially on my ninth day of zero alcohol.
1: Oh, babe, you're about to hit double digits.
0: And I know that that doesn't seem like a great accomplishment for many, but this is like massive for me. And so...
1: We're celebrating you tonight, baby.
2: We're celebrating.
0: Well, not celebrating too hard, doll. No. Celebrating over a soda water and lime.
2: Go get some Yochi afterwards. Celebrate that way.
0: Literally. It's funny,
1: not
0: though.
1: Bad offer.
0: One thing I have noticed in not drinking is how much more I try and, like, hunt for dopamine in food. Because, you know, usually I'm like, oh, I can't wait for my, like, beautiful glass of wine.
1: Yeah.
0: But now I'm like, ooh, I can't wait for my salad and greens, you know, like a piece of chicken.
1: When I was pregnant, I became such a sweet tooth. I was like, I must eat dessert.
0: Yeah.
1: And I was like, I don't know if it's because I'm just skipping the cocktail, but I'm not skipping the dessert.
0: Well, it's because you like kind of like hunt.
1: You kind of like what's
0: look
1: my...
0: for those like things to look forward to in life.
1: Mm. As they say, pick your poison, you know. Mm. Mine was sweet treats.
2: Yeah.
0: Anyway, nine more days to go, guys.
1: Yeah, so you're officially halfway.
0: Officially killing halfway.
1: It. Congrats, babe.
0: Thank you,
1: really
0: guys.
1: Proud of you.
0: Actually, that's my achievement for the week.
2: You know what that calls for?
0: Has anyone else got anything to celebrate this week?
1: Not off the top of my head, no.
2: Nah.
1: It's just surviving, really.
0: Thriving, surviving.
1: Thriving, surviving. Big
0: you
1: week
0: know what?
1: Muscles.
0: It's a Friday, guys. You know what you get tomorrow morning? A bit of a sleep in if you choose. So good for you.
1: Well, unless you're working.
0: Mm. Yes.
1: And if you are working, tune into the radio because we'll get you through your morning shift, doll. We're back on at 8 a.m.
0: Back on at 8 tomorrow. 8's still a fairly decent little sleep in, though, really, isn't it?
1: For us who live on the Gold Coast, yes.
0: Yeah. Definitely. Yeah, for sure. We're early risers here on the Juicy.
1: Well, yeah, no, actually, yeah, very true. Anyway, guys, what have we got coming up in the show tonight? Friday nights is a bit of fun.
0: It is.
1: We're back in our home slot. We recently filled in for Carrie and Tommy on the drive slot, which was a lot of fun.
0: But so much fun.
1: Friday feels like home.
0: It feels good to be back, babe. Mm. Well, actually, we've got some more tea coming out of the FIFA World Cup. They've announced even more performers. So we've already got Bieber. We've already got Madonna. We've already got Shakira.
1: Shakira.
0: And is that not The Weeknd, Coldplay? But there's even more that have been added, and we're going to be telling you who very soon.
1: It's actually massive.
0: Huge.
1: Should we be going, babe? This is crazy.
0: Tell you what, I'm definitely going to go to the next World Cup, I reckon.
1: I'm right there by your side, Dom.
0: Babe, fun.
1: How are we going to get there?
0: It's going to be in Europe.
1: Like, can you just buy tickets?
2: Yeah,
0: they're pretty expensive.
2: Tickets. They're expensive, but yeah, you can buy them.
1: Wow.
0: The electrician that was at my house yesterday morning was actually telling me he's just gotten back from America because he went over for the World Cup. And he said, like, average tickets were, like, $2,500.
1: Oh, my God. For one single person.
0: To go to a game, yeah.
1: All right, maybe I won't be joining you. Might
0: one
1: just be
0: game.
1: Waking up at 4 a.m. to watch it on the telly.
0: It's a bucket list thing, though, for sure.
1: Yeah, well, no, it is.
2: We're gonna unpack all the performers and everything that is happening right after this. DJ Konski on for your Friday night. You're on with Lucy.

0: country, you got Lucy and Nikki from the Happy Hour with Lucy and Nikki podcast. 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
1: Guys, we've got a bit of an ethical dilemma here.
2: Tell me.
1: So a woman has won $4 million in the lottery, wait for it, the same month that she was getting divorced. Now her ex-hubby wants the share. Let's unpack this.
2: Not a chance, bro.
1: Can you believe it? I'd be like, nah. Be like, I am rich and leaving your ass. See you later.
2: There's not. I wouldn't give that bloke a dime, not a penny.
1: Well, anyway, let's have a look. So a woman who thought she'd finally put her divorce behind her found herself caught in an unexpected legal battle after winning a $4 million lottery jackpot. Obviously, her life changed dramatically, and it was shortly after her divorce was finalized. What should have been a moment of celebration became complicated when her former husband claimed that he was entitled to a share of the winnings. Absolutely not. If the divorce was finalized already and she has won after, not a chance. What do you think?
0: Oh, Lucy's got a different opinion.
2: Okay. No, I agree. I'm going, totally.
0: Yeah. Oh, right.
2: Wouldn't give that bloke one dime.
0: No, absolutely not.
2: I mean, okay, riddle me this. Devil's advocate. Maybe in the settlement of their divorce, she got a lot of money from him. And then now she's just gone and won the lottery. And so essentially she's gotten like a big payday from him as well as. So I can understand how that would add insult to injury. But you know what? Too bad. That's the way the cookie crumbles.
1: Well, that's
2: I'm always
1: it, hey.
2: For the chicks.
1: I know.
2: And if this was the other way around and the man won, I'd say she does deserve actually half. Thank you.
1: Yeah, hang on a minute. Why did they break up? I bet he bloody cheated, didn't he?
2: Yeah, I bet he's a cheating dog like most men.
1: Oh, you bloody bastard.
0: You got Lucy, Nikki. Ladies, tonight, let's go.

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0: 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It's not good. We'll unpack it right after this. You got Lucy and Nikki.
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0: country. You got Lucy and Nikki from the Happy Hour with Lucy and Nikki podcast. 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
1: Lucy and Nikki asking the question, am I the a-hole?
2: All right, guys, am I the a-hole? If you don't know how this one works, basically I'm going to read out a little scenario and we're going to unpack if the person is or is not the a-hole who's doing it. Here it goes. Yesterday, I went to the beach with my aunt and one of my cousins. I'm the youngest of the group at 37. Today's my birthday and we were celebrating early with a beach day. There was drinking involved, which probably didn't help things. Never does. After a few hours, we were deciding whether or not to extend our parking. Oh, I hope you weren't drinking and driving. My male cousin started loudly pointing out a woman walking by and making disgusting comments about her, including saying things like, you just know she likes it dirty.
3: Ooh.
2: He was saying it loudly enough that she could hear, and she turned around and looked to us. I looked at him and said, this is why you're single. He laughed at first and tried to clap back, but then said, you know what? That's a really hurtful thing to say, right? I told him that I wasn't too worried about his feelings after he'd been loudly making vulgar comments towards a stranger.
3: Mm.
2: That turned into both of us yelling, and we all packed up and left. Later, my aunt said that I didn't need to be mean to him. But if you're loudly saying gross things about someone in public, shouldn't you expect to be called out? Was I wrong? I don't reckon she's in the wrong.
3: Okay, let's unpack this. Okay, I mean, if I said, like, say someone, I'm going to expose myself here, but like, you know, if there's, like, I make a little comment to you every now and then if I see something that I'm like, oh, a bit like, oh, la-di-da, not
2: yeah,
3: saying
2: but
3: that
2: you're
3: this,
2: not doing it loudly to the person so that they're uncomfortable.
3: No, of course not, of course not. Like, yeah, I think that's where he's made the mistake. Like, it's fine to say what you want to your people, like, in, that's not going to put anyone else out, but the fact that he was saying it loud enough for other people to hear.
2: And this is where the issue lies. I think he's going out there, like, blah, blah, blah, being an absolute hooligan in public, like, saying things loudly. And it's like, you can dish it, you can't take it, mate.
3: Devil's advocate. Maybe she should have just said, I think that's disgusting what you're saying. Maybe it was a little bit of a low blow to say this is why you're single. Yeah. Do you know what I mean?
2: It's like she's fighting fire with fire a bit.
3: Yes. There's a way to call someone out without, like, you know, tapping into one of their insecurities. I feel like they call that a low blow.
2: I can't stand
3: people that go below the belt. That's my, like, biggest ick in people when they're, like, arguing and they go, like, you know, yeah, well, yeah, remember fair. That time you did this, you dumb.
2: He just sounds like an idiot, though, doesn't he?
3: Yeah, he sounds like an unfavorable person to be around. And honestly, that's probably why he is actually single. But, you know, sometimes you don't hit it where it hurts, you know?
2: Oh, that's it, darling. That's actually quite nice from you, babe.
3: Oh,
4: yeah, good
3: for you.
4: On you. So awesome.
3: Thanks, guys.
0: Hey, stick around. On the way, we're doing one of our favorite games, Lucy versus Nikki. The girls are taking on Australian food.
2: Yeah.

0: the country. You've got Lucy and Nikki from the Happy Hour with Lucy and Nikki podcast. Make sure you grab it right now. It is on the Listener app, wherever you get your podcasts.
1: Mirror, mirror on the wall. Who's the smartest of them all? It's about to get tricky. Lucy versus Nikki.
2: Let's do this dance, baby.
0: If you are new here, there are five questions. Lucy and Nikki must buzz in with their name when they know the answer. If the first person gets the answer wrong, the other gets a chance to answer and claim a point. Best of five wins. We go to a tiebreaker. If it's even, tonight, girls, you were taking on celebrity... No, you're taking
2: Australian
0: on...
2: Australian food.
0: I've got the wrong sheet in front of me.
3: One of my favourite things is food.
0: All right, question one. You ready?
2: Yeah. It's giving Vegemite.
0: What Australian spread?
2: Lucy. I reckon I get that for even being a psychic.
3: Fair enough. Yeah,
0: there you go.
3: Can you guys eat Vegemite off the... Like, can you just eat it straight? I love it.
2: Yeah.
3: A little bit. Easy.
2: Yeah, I do like a little bit of butter with it. It's a bit more satisfying.
3: Yeah, well, that's like the dream vibe,
0: I don't have it with butter. I just have it on its own.
3: Can I tell you guys something as well? Mm-hmm. If you ever put it in a soup... It's a really nice little additive.
2: Yum.
3: So okay. I make this like lentil soup and I put a bit of Vegemite in it and it makes it nice and salty.
0: There you go. That's a good idea.
2: Okay. It's delicious. Okay, guys, quickly. Vegemite or Marmite?
3: Vegemite.
2: People that like Marmite, I'm like, you freak me out. Yeah.
3: I don't even know where you're buying that.
0: I don't actually think I've had Marmite.
4: Marmite's actually not bad. It's just not as good as Vegemite.
0: Is it made in Australia?
2: No, it's a bit sweeter.
3: Marmite the same thing. To be honest, good on Marmite for throwing their hat in the ring, really.
0: Yeah.
3: But anyway.
2: So true, babe.
3: Felt a bit bad for them as soon as I started saying, no way. Was it poor Marmite?
0: Question two. Violet Crumble is best known for containing what crunchy filling?
3: Yes. Honeycomb.
0: Yes. Great.
3: Yummy. Also, neighbours with the crunchy.
2: Yeah.
0: Yeah.
2: There's always two flavours of everything.
3: Which one's bigger, Violet Crumble or crunchy?
2: Crunchy, surely.
0: Yeah.
2: Because it's Cadbury.
3: Poor Violet. Yeah. All
0: right, question three. Which Australian state produces the most wine?
2: Lucy.
0: Yes.
3: Oh, go on then.
2: Victoria.
0: Incorrect.
2: Oh.
0: Nikki, you want to have a crack?
3: Adelaide. South Australia.
0: That is correct.
3: Yeah, baby.
0: Yeah, well done.
3: And I have done the wineries there.
0: Yeah. All right, question four. Nikki, you on two?
4: Yep, Nikki two, wow. Lucy one, yep.
0: Okay, question four.
3: Oh, wow. Nikki, thanks you get this for right, your you're the support.
2: Sorry. They're like, oh shock horror.
3: This isn't really unusual, to be honest.
0: Question four. What type of meat is commonly used in an Australian meat pie?
2: Lucy.
0: Yes.
3: We're going to get tricked up here, babe. Go pork. With your gut.
2: Oh, what?
0: Incorrect.
2: Are you joking? You go then, you big legend.
3: Pie.
2: No, he said sausage roll, didn't he?
3: Homemade pie.
2: Oh, no, steak.
3: I almost want to give her another chance. It's beef.
0: It's beef, yeah.
2: Yeah.
3: We love pies.
2: I do love pies.
3: Wow, you just got all nervous. Pork. You silly pork chop.
2: I thought it was a sausage roll.
3: I actually felt bad for you having that loss.
2: I saw this girl doing this TikTok series once and she was reviewing meat pies every day for her lunch until she found a boyfriend.
3: That makes no sense.
2: So she was doing like a video. She's like reviewing meat pies every day until I find my boyfriend on TikTok. And I was like, if that's all it took to get a boyfriend, sign me up, babe. Sign me up right now.
3: Oh, yeah, can you get over it? Yeah. Wow, I'm going to have a pie like ASAP.
2: Yum. Don't. I'm being healthy at the moment.
3: Don't.
2: Make me jealous.
3: Don't.
2: I'll be over here in my protein cottage cheese.
3: Protein, not pro-mite, brother.
2: Yeah, true.
0: Well, you stick around. On the way next, we're going to be joined on the show by Hayden James.
3: Woohoo!
0: Yeah, we'll do it right after this. You've got Lucy and Nikki.
1: 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Want more Lucy and Nikki? Grab the podcast, Happy Hour, on the Listener app or wherever you get your podcasts. 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

0: Saturday, Sunday. What?
1: How are we?
2: How are we?
0: Oh, I'm actually so jacked up. It feels like a Friday because we are about to have none other than Hayden James join us in the studio.
1: What a treat. What a delight. So many bangers.
0: So many bangers. We actually went on tour with Hayden James like maybe 3 years ago for Grapevine. It was so fun.
1: 3 years ago, babe. Yeah, and I remember his mum came to some of the shows and she was the best.
0: She was such a good time.
1: I was like, that's why you're such a legend. Your mother is divine.
0: Yeah.
2: What's with DJ? DJs have great relationships with their mum. Like Dom Dollar takes his mum to everything.
1: They do, it would appear.
2: Good boys.
1: That's really nice.
0: Girls. Yeah, Fisher's mum's always at his shows too.
1: Mm. Yeah, literally.
0: Oh, wow, what's with that?
1: Yeah, the boys. Well, they're all just so proud.
2: His mum like stays out till like
0: his mum. We've been on a proper bender with his mum, and when I mean proper, I mean like 7 a.m.
2: Wow, what a legend!
1: Celebrating, Dom.
0: Celebrating.
2: Yeah.
1: Oh, that's Mama so good.
2: When I went to Dom Dollar end of last year when he did the big stadium show in Sydney, Mama Dollar was still there at
0: Dollar.
2: We had kick-ons and she was in a wheelchair and she was still there at 4 a.m.
1: No, yeah. Mama Dollar.
2: Yeah.
1: That's amazing.
0: Yeah. You think about it. If you're the kind of person that grows up loving, well, not all, like this is a stereotype, but like I'm a big party animal. My mum was a party animal.
1: Yeah.
0: Like, if you're Dom Dollar, you probably grew up with a parents that enjoyed partying.
2: Oh,
0: do you know what
2: sure.
0: I mean?
2: Yeah.
1: Oh, God, RIP to me, poor Rafa. My parents didn't like partying, though. So that's
0: yeah, but
1: not
0: I wouldn't say
1: true.
0: You're like a house music bendery kind of person anyway.
1: Yeah, true.
0: Well, but maybe. Dom Dollar's mum probably is, you know?
1: Mrs. Dollar.
0: You know? Like, it's like
1: Mama
0: even,
1: Dollar.
0: You know Party Boy, the DJ Party Boy?
1: Yes.
0: His mum is like the wildest bit of gear I've ever seen.
1: He was born into it, right?
0: Oh, my God. She's so lit.
1: Oh,
0: so
1: my
0: fun.
1: God, literally. She's big on Instagram. Ginger, what was their names? Ginger and Smart or something?
0: No, that's this shop or the brand. Ginger and something. They're those. Have you guys seen them? They're these two older women. They're probably in their like early 70s and
1: fabulous.
0: They are so fab.
2: No.
0: And they just strut around, like, they go out to raves. They're, like, just Melbourne kind of divas.
1: Yeah. And they're at all the fun clubs and stuff. It's actually wild.
3: We should get them on the show, girls.
0: I want to get them, I want to get their handle so that we can actually spread correct information to people. Ginger and Carmen, guys.
2: Ginger and Carmen. It sounds like a muesli bar.
0: They've got 286,000 followers now, which is wild.
2: Yeah, that's awesome.
0: And they are just the biggest divas, like, proper ravers. I love them.
2: Good
1: go
2: on.
1: Look them out. Look
2: them
1: up, people.
2: How good. Hey, Hayden James is going to join us on the show right after this. Right now, let's get on DJ Konski. Speaking of DJs, you got Lucy and Nikki.

0: around the country. You are on with Lucy and Nikki, and right now we have a very special guest, girls.
1: We do indeed. You guys know I'm not shy of a house bunga.
2: Bunga.
1: And Bungaroo. We are joined by one of Australia's very best, Mr. Hayden James.
0: Yeah, there you go.
1: How are you, Dale? We were just saying earlier in the show about how we went on tour with you a few years ago and you're just a ball of fun.
3: Yeah, it wasn't that fun. It was a bit crazy, wasn't it?
1: That was pretty crazy.
3: It was called Grapevine, so there was, you know, obviously lots of wine everywhere and
2: yes.
3: And just good times. Yeah, that was a fun festival.
1: I feel like I was on a 3-week bender during that tour. Like, it was just wild.
3: You were a snowball. And if you're around you just got caught up in this, like, party.
2: I know.
3: It was great.
2: We were really, like, obviously you're, like, a touring DJ, you know, but for us, there was a lot of novelty around that.
1: Yeah.
2: And we learned quite quickly that that's not sustainable.
3: Yeah, no, it's not. I tell you, that's right. No, I mean, I stopped kind of partying and drinking, like, at shows and things, like, 3 years ago, just because you're right. It's just like, no, I can't do this.
2: Were we the last hurrah? That's kind of lining up.
3: Yeah, that was basically it. Yeah.
1: Wow, so no, you don't party or drink at shows at all anymore?
3: No, it's awesome. It's great.
1: Wow.
3: Yeah, so I remember everything and I make great decisions and get on the plane the next day and that's it.
2: No hangover.
3: Feel fresh, yeah.
0: Anyway, watch FIFA.
2: Do you have disco naps then? Because obviously as a DJ, you're probably often playing quite late, aren't you?
3: Yeah, I try and change that. Like, what I'm doing, in the States a lot and what I'm trying to do in Australia is, like, have the sunset kind of vibe going. So I try and do a lot of my shows.
1: You suit a sunset set,
2: Dole. You do, Dole.
3: Yeah, definitely. My music, it definitely suits that. So, so that's what I try and do, which has been pretty successful in the last, like, year. So, yeah, I want to bring it down under because I live here and I travel so much overseas. So yeah, the disco nap thing, I'd love to do it. I can't. I don't know why.
2: You can't. Oh, the disco nap, sorry. I thought you meant bringing the sunset sessions here. I was like, wait, I'll need a sundowner with Hayden James, mate.
3: Absolutely. Yeah.
2: Yeah, no, that's like the dream, I guess, DJ slot, isn't it?
1: Mm.
3: 100%.
1: It's like doing the drive show on radio. You know, it's like just that perfect time that you know,
3: honestly,
1: you want.
3: It is because everyone remembers that moment. It's the moment which everyone's got their phone out to and just capturing that fun, that sunset and that vibe, and then it just turns to shit. It's like,
2: for sure. Then it gets messy.
3: Time. Yeah.
2: Yeah, definitely. Yeah.
1: So you've just released a new bunga for the girls.
3: Can I sample you? That's great.
1: Yeah, bunga.
0: Bunga.
3: Yeah, super excited. It's been going really good. It's called For the Girls. Jen, my wife, is actually in it. She's one of the vocalists for the girls.
1: Oh my god, so
3: amazing.
1: It's
3: good. So I was just in the States doing some shows with the vocalist Bipolar Sunshine, who's on the record with me. Mm-hmm. So we did LA and New York, a couple of shows in each city, and super fun.
0: Is that the first time you put her on a song?
3: Jen, actually.
0: Is she just loving that?
3: Well, it was her idea to, she smashed it. She was
0: good on her, that's sick.
3: And then it's her, if you look at the artwork, it's her nails is the artwork as well.
1: Cool. Oh, wow.
3: And she thought of the concept for the music video too, so.
0: Cool.
1: Wow,
0: mate,
1: creative
0: genius.
2: I was going to say creative
3: she
2: Jen.
3: She should be in here, actually.
0: Yeah, she should.
1: Yeah.
0: She should do
1: is she
0: interviews.
3: That's right.
1: Is she Aussie? Or
3: yes, she is.
1: Yeah. Oh, cool.
2: I love Jen. She was a lot of fun on the tour.
3: Yeah,
2: the Grapevine tour.
1: Is that the Jen?
2: Yes, babe.
1: My God, I loved her on the tour. Yeah. She was probably my favorite takeaway from the tour.
2: She's still in the DMs for me. We chat often.
3: Oh, there you go.
1: God. Yeah, I didn't like a line, Bipolar Sunshine and the lovely girl that we met on tour. So there you go. That makes a lot of sense.
3: There you go.
2: Yeah.
1: How good.
2: Amazing.
0: Well, if you were just joining us, we are hanging out with Hayden James. We're going to play his brand new single. And when we come back, we will talk more with Hayden. But right now, this is brand new Hayden James and Bipolar Sunshine. It's called For the Girls. You got Lucy and Nikki. This is for

0: Country. You are on with Lucy and Nikki. And if you were just joining us, we have been hanging out with Hayden James.
1: How do you go going back and forth from the States as often as you do? Like, do you find that
2: exhausting? I do it really quickly. Yeah. Mm-hmm. So, I mean, I just came back like the other day and it's school holidays. So, brought the kids. And so we were there for like 2 weeks. So, that's no problem.
1: Yeah.
2: But coming up in August, I'm going over 4 times and I literally leave on Friday night and I play on Friday. Play on Saturday, leave on Sunday morning. I mean, I've got where I play Vegas on Saturday, like late afternoon, like pool set thing, and then I get on a plane straight to LA, then to Sydney, and I'll be back on Monday, and I'll do like school drop off.
0: Wow.
2: Just straight back into it.
3: Wow. Yeah. That is admirable, but also a little bit insane, but admirable.
2: Yeah.
1: Do you sometimes have a bit of whiplash, like going to like, I'm assuming like a Vegas pool party or something, and then doing the school drop off? Are you like, what is my life?
2: Yeah. Yeah. I mean, I used to, but it's, I just kind of sink into it and just feel like this is what it is. Yeah.
1: Yeah.
2: No,
1: yeah.
2: I love it. It gives me time to be like, my favorite thing is being a dad. So it gives me time to do that when I'm at home, like full time. And then I can go over there. And when I'm there, I just work or like work out or I'm like playing a show and that's it. So
1: what's the craziest thing you have seen at a Vegas pool party?
3: Or in general?
2: Probably Fisher. Probably just,
1: in general.
2: Yeah, just in general.
0: We were just talking about how DJs have great relationships with their mum. Like, you obviously do. Mm-hmm. Fisher does. Dom Dollar does. Mm-hmm. Like, you see Mum and Dollar running around at kick-ons.
2: Oh, totally. It's great. Yeah. I send my mum all my latest records. Like, she's got all the masters of the ones that are not released yet. And she always texts me, like, I've been listening to this one a lot. I'm like, okay, that's a good one.
0: I love that.
3: Oh, my God. She's your little tester.
2: Yeah, that's Jen beautiful. And my mom for sure.
1: Yeah.
3: How good is that?
2: Yeah.
3: Okay, speaking of, what's the craziest thing you've ever done? What's your favorite place to play in the world?
2: Great question. It changes. At the moment, I'm going to say it's a club called Savaya in Bali.
1: In Bali? Oh.
2: Yeah, it's cool because it's I played just after that sunset-y kind of moment. It's all outdoors. It probably fits like 4,000 people, I reckon.
1: Yep.
2: And it's beautiful. Like perched on a cliff. It's epic. Wow. And they look over you. They look out for you over there. It's just great. The team's great there. And it just, it's a really good vibe. So that's my favorite one at the moment. So I'm actually playing there in 2 weeks. So I've got a residency there.
0: Wow.
1: Oh, do you?
2: Yeah. Come over.
1: Oh, good. We should.
3: Yeah. Only if you have a drink that night. Only if you have a drink.
1: We can go over and do, there's so many great gyms in Uluwatu.
0: Can you do a live show in Bali, girls, maybe? Do a Lucy and Hugh Happy Hour live show.
2: Let's hit a gym and then let's hit a set and that's it. Yeah.
3: I actually want to talk about the recent gig you did at Club Rose Bay, because I remember seeing that go on TikTok and stuff and it looked wild. What was that all about?
2: It was great fun. We had like a couple thousand people turn out.
1: So good.
3: That's so sick.
2: Yeah.
0: Because Club Rose Bay just pumps as it is.
2: Exactly. Well, that's kind of why I chose it. I'm just like, Justin, get on the call and just be like,
0: guaranteed. It was crazy. Like, everyone wanted to get in there.
1: Oh, can you please do it again soon so we can come?
3: I know.
2: Well, I want to do a bigger one. I want to do like proper shows. So I'm planning that at the moment and want to hit something up near you guys, actually, up in the Gold Coast or Brisbane before Christmas. So we'll see.
3: Amazing. Okay. Well, you know who to call there.
2: Support us.
3: Yeah. Well, I got something I'm going to propose to you when we get off this radio call in about 2 seconds.
0: Face to face. Well, hey, James, always a pleasure to have you on, brother.
2: Of course.
0: Yeah. Make sure you go grab his new single, For the Girls. It is out everywhere right now. You got Lucy and Nikki.

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1: 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On the way next, one of our favourite segments, This Wouldn't Fly Now. Black White is what the show's called. I have no idea what it's about, but I think I can guess. We'll do it right after this. You got Lucy and Nikki.
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20: 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Lucy and Nikki.
21: 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Like, wait, babe.

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1: Oh my God, I cannot believe this would not fly now.
2: Ooh, guys, this is the time of the night where we tell you about a TV show. They're most often from the 2000s, like late 90s, that just would not simply fly now. And honestly, you think that we're going to run out of them, and every week we find a new one.
3: That's a really good point, babe. Yeah. Like, how are there more to talk about? Like, we were unhinged.
2: It was just controversial show after controversial show. So this was called...
3: I'm spitting that rhyme out just then as well.
2: Controversial show.
3: That's a tongue twister.
2: So this was from 2006, and it was a six-part reality series that sought to examine race relations in the U.S., through an unconventional social experiment. It was produced by Ice Cube, who didn't he do Pimp My Car or whatever it was called?
0: That was Exhibit.
2: Sorry, not to be mistaken for. Yeah. The program followed one black family and one white family as they underwent extensive Hollywood makeup transformations to appear, wait for it, as the opposite race. Give it a play, Shawnee.
4: My name is Bruno, and I became a black person.
5: No one knew that I was actually black when I had my white makeup on.
6: For 6 weeks, two families, my family and the black family, got together in a house in the valley in L.A., and we decided to swap races. We'd go into makeup and become the opposite race. We became black, they became white.
7: The whole experience, it opened my eyes, just made me more aware of my race.
0: Wow.
2: Yeah.
3: That is crazy.
2: Well, okay, the show is kind of a bit controversial because some people actually came out and was like, this is really important to be showing kind of the complex issues surrounding race. Like, you can imagine growing up your whole life in one race and then, I guess, presenting as another one, how differently you would...
3: Well, kind just of, noticing how you are in society, I guess.
2: For sure.
3: Wow.
2: Whereas other people, you know, argue that it was just way too controversial and just not really kind of above board. Well, where's your stance on that?
3: Well, I feel like with the rise of blackface, you know, like that's something that's more prominent, I guess, in our adult lives. So I just immediately think absolutely not.
0: Yeah.
2: Yeah.
3: You know, I don't know. I think it's like the changing of the race. It's like you should just be comfortable in your own skin.
2: Yeah. I think it was intended to encourage like a dialogue around racial inequality, but unfortunately it kind of just came off as a bit controversial and yeah, it just wouldn't fly now, for lack of a better word.
3: Touché, girl.
0: That's why we do it, isn't it? Hey, stick around. On the way, we're spilling the tea on the FIFA World Cup. You got Lucy and Nikki.

0: drama. Lucy and Nicky.
1: Hey, this is Martin Garrix.
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0: Right around the country, you got Lucy and Nikki from the Happy Hour with Lucy and Nikki podcast. 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It's on the Listener app, wherever you get your podcasts.
1: That's right, guys. And I've got a question for you.
2: Mm-hmm.
1: What would you rather, be ghosted or get dumped? You got to choose one.
2: Oh, I think get dumped.
1: Okay.
2: And see, why? I feel like, I don't know, I always think like when, if you were to say got dumped, I would think that you were in like a longer term relationship. Whereas I think if you were to say get ghosted, I would think that's like a situationship.
1: Yeah.
2: So how long are we talking here?
1: Let's just say ballpark. Okay. Maybe you were seeing each other for 3 months, but still seeing each other.
2: Yeah. Get dumped.
1: Yep. Shawnee?
0: I'd say dumped because you get closure if you do dumped. Like, if you get ghosted, you know what's going on. Do you know what I mean? You wonder.
2: Well,
1: You're always wondering.
2: Like, yeah, totally. Yeah.
1: So an actual study was done to figure this out on a more scientific level. And a group of people, they kind of put a group of people together and got them talking for like a consecutive amount of days and tested like the differences between people who were ghosted. So some of them got ghosted and then some of them got dumped and actually were given like the conversation essentially. And just like you guys, the people who were ghosted felt confused and hurt for longer than the people who were dumped.
2: Yeah.
1: And the reason being because they were wondering why they may have been ghosted. So your feelings are very validated, guys.
2: Oh, and isn't that right? Like, you know, you should always owe it to someone to have that conversation, to at least just, you know, put a bloody, what is it called? Nail in the head, as they say.
1: Nail in the coffin, babe.
2: Nail in the coffin. Thank you, babe. I needed that. I was like, which thing are we doing here? Nail in the hammer.
1: Nail in the head and the coffin, if you're getting ghosted, to be fair. But I think the thing is, so not only is the outcome the same in both scenarios, so like you're getting rejected per se in both scenarios, but in the scenario of getting dumped, you're getting rejected with an explanation, and getting ghosted, you're rejected without explanation. Yeah. So then you've also got wonder.
2: It's going to leave you wondering what the hell happened there. And also just with the fear to go into anything else, because you're like, wow, I still don't know if old mate's going to show his head again.
1: It's crazy, hey? Like,
2: I would think that they died.
1: Getting someone that was ghosted once by not even like a long-term thing, it was quite very casual. It rattled me for a really long time, and for that exact reason.
2: Well, I think it's the whole thing. It's like, how can you treat someone like that? Like, when you can't imagine doing that to someone and that happens to you, it's really, really hard to kind of like align with where their head may have been. It's a very cowardly thing to do.
1: It's cowardly, and I think it's the act. It's quite often the act of a man. But I do think a lot of women do ghost as well.
2: Yeah, it can happen in both genders, I think.
1: I'm coming off across as a bit of a man hater tonight. I might need to go home and chill after this.
2: Chillax, darling. Have a Coke Zizzle.
1: Have a Coke Zero and chill.
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1: Where should we head? 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

0: how we do it on a Friday.
1: Saturday. Ooh, ooh.
2: Last hour, people. How are we feeling?
1: Hour of power. I'm good, babe. I just had a chocolate coconut water, and my God, they are unbelievable.
0: Oh, which brand?
1: This brand here.
0: Oh, yeah, that one's good.
1: Cocoa Coast.
0: I've had that one.
2: Not the Cocoa Coast.
1: Yes, this is not paid, guys. I just simply enjoyed it.
2: Do you know what I'm having? A Cocoa Coke Zero.
1: Coke Zizzle, baby.
0: My personal favorite is the Choc Caramel Cocoa Bella. Which is so
1: Excuse
0: good.
1: Yourself? Choc Caramel?
0: Yeah,
1: I didn't even know that was a thing.
0: Yeah, they brought it out in the big bottle recently. It's been in the little bottle for a while, but it's so good.
1: Like,
0: I can never not have it in my fridge.
2: Man, coconut waters are really a thing of this generation, aren't they? Like, they're really popping off.
1: I love coconut waters. I always think about this. This is like my Roman Empire. When you go to Bali and you can just get, like, those big coconuts, and they're always cold. I'm like, how big are your fridges, bro?
0: Yeah.
2: They have those big fridges with the lids.
1: Yeah.
2: Like that are, like, kind of freezer, industrial freezers.
1: Coconuts in there. But anyway, not complaining. What do we got coming up
2: What
1: in
2: an
1: show?
2: Interesting thing to ponder on a Friday evening, to be fair.
1: I hope everyone out there is just enjoying
2: a great radio for the people at home.
1: Glass of wine, to be honest. Oh, people are probably just thinking about coconuts themselves, Liz.
2: That's it. Well, do you know what I'm thinking about? A glass of wine that I cannot have.
1: Yeah, so what are you, babe? 9 days sober.
2: 9 days sober, and honestly,
1: bored.
2: No, seriously though, babe. But like, you know, I'm locked in. But it is.
1: Oh, ask Johnny the question that you asked me the other day.
2: Okay. Oh, this is a good one.
1: Mm. Yes,
2: Carrot, producer Carrot, if you'd like to chime in too, I'd like your opinion as well.
3: Do we want to save this for a piece of content, or do you want to do this right now?
2: Okay, we can do it later on in the show.
1: Then.
2: Okay,
1: who's the audience?
2: Okay, Dima.
1: I've got to want to stick around for this.
2: Oh,
0: okay. All right. Well,
1: I've never been so challenged in my life.
0: Stick around on the way. Next, we're doing Lucy and Nikki's Tune of the Week. And we got a banger this week, girls.
2: Oh, yes, we do.
0: Old school banger. Yeah, we're going to play it for you right after this. You got Lucy and Nikki.

0: Dora.
1: Hi, baby girl.
0: It's a red flag. Lucy and Nikki.
2: Hey. I'm material.
3: Hi, I'm Sienna Spira.
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0: around the country for your Sunday night. You got Lucy and Nikki from the Happy Hour with Lucy and Nikki podcast, which you can grab on the listener app wherever you get your podcasts. Right now, it is time for this.
1: I have to have music. Play my song.
2: Lucy and Nikki's tune of the week.
3: Oh, that gets me going, that little intro. Play my song. You are so jacked up tonight, babe. I love it.
4: Is that a bloody chalky coconut water, mate?
3: You're all jacked up on Mountain Dew.
4: I'm jacked up on coconut electrolytes.
3: How good. Well, I've allowed Nikki to choose this song this week.
4: Oh, and you know what, guys? I've gone with the banger. I've gone with this song because there's a movie on Netflix. It's popping off everywhere. It's very TikTok friendly. Voicemails for Isabel.
0: Oh.
4: Robin. What's the song actually called, Sean?
0: Dancing on My Own.
4: Dancing on My Own.
0: Yeah.
4: Oh, it's just evoking some serious emotion here, guys.
3: It is. Let's get it on, hey?
4: Put it on. Wind your windows down.
0: The plays in the movie. Like, if you haven't watched the movie, go watch it because you'll get very emotional.
4: It's just like feel-good vibe. Like, put your windows down, get with your girls or your boys, whoever, and enjoy.
3: If you'd like to know my opinion on that movie, it's extremely corny, but Nick
4: Lucy
3: loved
4: said
3: it.
4: Cringe. Yeah. Me and Sean, you know what?
0: I enjoyed it. It was cringe in some parts. I'm like, I wish it didn't need those. Like, it was a good story, a good movie. Like, when they happen,
4: I don't know. Life's pretty full on, guys. Bring me all the cringe in the world.
0: Yeah.
3: All right. Well, let's get it on,
0: Let's do it right now. Lucy and Nikki's tune of the week. You got Lucy and Nikki.

0: Friday night. You are on with Lucy and Nikki from the Happy Hour with Lucy and Nikki podcast. Make sure you grab it right now. It's on the Listener app where you get your podcast. People talk about you.
1: Lucy and Nikki's Spill the Tea. Oh, the FIFA World Cup, guys. Ole, ole, ole, ole. It just gets bigger and bigger and bigger. Mm. And, of course, especially because it's in America now, so all the stars are there.
2: They've gone all out, babe.
1: They have gone all out. So this is the first year that they are ever going to be having a halftime show. It's giving Super Bowl halftime
2: big
1: show,
2: time.
1: Doll. So not only have we got the lineup that we've already discussed, but we have now been, sorry, I should say, now we've added in, wait for it, drum roll, please. Post Malone. Like, wow. Absolute stellar lineup. We've also got Madonna.
0: How bloody good.
1: And, of course, who could forget the Spanish princess, Shakira.
2: Shakira.
1: I'll be there and you'll be near.
0: So good, hey?
1: Yeah, it is going to be absolutely iconic. Who are you most excited for, Shawnee? Obviously, Bieber.
0: Bieber, yeah. This will be the first and only time I've ever watched the World Cup. I'll be watching that final performance.
2: What's first, but maybe not the last.
0: Yeah.
2: But they're saying, I've got an article in front of me, and they're saying a handful of celebrities are also slated to appear, including Tom Cruise, Robbie Williams, and Nicole, I can never say her last name.
1: Scherzinger
2: from the Pussycat Dolls.
1: Okay, I've got
2: they
1: a question.
2: They don't know what they'll be doing or performing, but they are going to be involved in somehow.
1: I wonder if they have the same kind of, you know how with the Super Bowl, it's like you pay a gazillion dollars to have like your ad come up at the Super Bowl
2: yes.
1: halftime show. I wonder if they've got the same kind of commercial rights.
2: Ooh, I actually love looking at the ads around that
1: I
2: time.
1: I do, but don't you feel
2: girly.
1: Like the World Cup to me, the soccer World Cup, the FIFA World Cup, is so European in my mind. And I feel like the Americans have gone and made it just so Americanized.
2: Yeah.
1: Which, I don't know.
2: It'll be interesting to see if the next soccer World Cup feels the pressure to do something similar or if it'll just be a little bit more OG.
1: Well, this year I feel like there's been more eyeballs on the World Cup than ever.
2: You're so right.
1: It's gone massive.
2: Yeah, definitely.
1: But you know what? I'm going to be tuning in. Actually, earlier on in the week, I was watching a lot of people on my stories were watching the England game early in the morning.
2: Yes.
1: And everyone was just going off.
2: That was a good game, hey.
1: I hope England make the grand final.
2: Up the granny.
3: They got knocked out.
1: They got knocked out. You can tell I didn't tune in and watch the end of that. Yeah, jeez.
2: We're strictly here for the highlights, guys. We're definitely
1: I'm just here to know who's the halftime show, not to see
2: we're
1: who
2: here for Shakira, guys. That's it.
1: That's it. Is America still in, producer Carrot?
3: No, they got knocked out.
1: So the
3: actual final, so there's two finals. There's a third place playoff, which is between France and England on Sunday morning. And then on Monday morning is the actual final, and that's between Spain and Argentina.
2: Oh, two sexy countries. Let's go. I hope Spain wins
0: because Shakira's from Spain.
2: There's something different.
0: Bad Bunny, he's not from
1: what's
0: Spain.
1: What's the reasoning?
0: He's Latin. They're Latin. I'm going
2: Wait,
0: to Spain.
2: Guys, is Shakira actually from Spain?
0: No, she's not. And actually, you said to our Spanish
2: say,
0: queen before.
2: I don't think that she is.
0: She's Latin. She's Latin. That's what.
1: Yeah. Sorry, I meant to say she speaks Spanish.
0: She speaks Spanish, yeah.
1: Yes. Our Spanish-speaking queen.
2: Our Spanish-speaking senorita.
1: Sue me.
2: Spanish-speaking senorita.
1: It's Friday afternoon, team. I'm checked out for the week.

0: 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Lucy and Nicky.
1: Hi, this is Harry Styles.
2: 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Let's press play, shall we?
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0: Got Naughty 940, and Lucy, you are coming to us with a question. 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
1: Well, it's not that naughty, but it is at 9:40, okay. So I can't wait.
2: Well, it's kind of naughty.
1: It's kind of naughty.
2: It's Friday
0: centric.
2: I'm intrigued.
1: I can't wait to bamboozle your mind.
2: Okay. Oh, bamboozled.
0: All right, we'll do it next. 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
4: 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Lucy and Nikki.

0: around the country. Mm-hmm. Hey, you're on with Lucy and Nikki from the Happy Hour with Lucy and Nikki podcast. Right now.
1: That made me feel totally weird.
0: I could see on the waveform something was coming, and I had no idea what it was. So I was just kind of curious. It's new Sunny for Darren, Libby Unker.
2: Great chat. Guys, I've got an absolute conundrum for you. It's kind of like
0: a conundrum.
2: Yeah, it's like a would you rather situation.
1: Okay.
2: But instead it's that you have to pick one for the rest of your life.
1: I could play
2: scenario.
1: These goddamn games all night, babe.
2: So as you may have found, if you've been listening earlier tonight, I'm actually sober at the moment. And in being sober, I spend a lot of time thinking about alcohol. And the other day I was thinking about it so much that I thought about this scenario.
1: Oh my God, what is it?
2: If I can't, gun to your head, you're only allowed to choose one for the rest of your life. You can either have one massive night a month, and I'm talking like, you know, huge night, do whatever you want, bender, whatever, one a month, and no other alcohol for the rest of the month, not one drop. Or you can have two glasses every night at your own free will. You could do it every single night of the month. You could have two glasses.
1: Well, like you're not limited. It's like you can... Don't have to do it every night.
2: Wait, you don't have to do it every night.
3: You don't have to do it.
2: But it's like
1: if you you've got go out the for freedom. Dinner on a Tuesday, you can. If you go out for dinner on a Saturday, you can.
2: It's my game, Nikki.
1: Sorry.
2: It's two glasses.
1: I'm passionately describing this. She's already asked me, by the way.
2: You've got two glasses that you can have at your own discretion, whatever night you want. You could have it every night if you wanted to,
1: I'm
2: but
1: on the edge
2: only
1: of my seat.
2: Two glasses, not one drop more.
1: Oh,
2: what
1: Kerry's
2: would you
1: thinking.
2: Choose?
1: He's thinking hard.
0: I know the one once a month because I don't really drink, so I don't feel like it's a bit of that big of a conundrum.
2: Okay.
3: I think Lucy's going to hate my answer.
2: What is it?
3: I'm going to go with two drinks a night.
2: Oh, no, that's what we went with as well.
3: Oh, really?
1: Yeah. Shawnee's the only lunatic around here.
2: Yeah. Because basically what got me thinking about that was like drinking habits of like binge drinking versus drinking as like a lifestyle. And lo and behold, I'm actually both. But... because I love a big night, but then I also just like love a glass of wine with like my dinner, one or two glasses, three or four.
1: Yeah.
2: One or two or three or four glasses with my dinner. And so I was like, wow, if I had to choose one scenario, I was like, far out. That's hard, man.
1: It's hard I don't know. I love food and wine as a whole
2: thing. It's just like, it's more of like if you had to sacrifice, you're either sacrificing huge nights or you're sacrificing like drinking as a lifestyle.
1: Yeah.
2: Listen, I'm so glad I'm never going to have to make that decision, to be fair. However,
1: well, you never know, babe. You don't know what's coming your way.
2: Well, so true. I'm glad I've spent this time thinking about it with the nation. And I hope everyone out there is thinking
1: I
2: themselves.
1: I don't know what everyone else thinks, but. Yeah.
2: I might put that on my Instagram story. Put up a poll.
1: Yeah, good one.
0: All I'm going to say is drink responsibly.
2: Of course.
0: Yeah, of course. Always.
2: Unlike the host here tonight.

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1: When I was in Bali, I had just hand luggage, but my housemate who I was travelling with, he had to check his bag. 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

0: 2x2. 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
18: The Southwest's hit.
19: Hi guys, and welcome back to another episode of Life Uncut. I'm Brittany.
6: And I'm Ben.
19: And today we have a very special guest. My one and only husband. No Laura today. We are on holiday break, and you guys know when we do holiday break, we do bonus content. The easiest bonus content I had. The only bonus content I had access to.
6: Delilah was busy.
19: I have 0 friends over here. So, Ben.
6: You've become quite friendly with the ladies at the coffee shop.
19: I have.
6: Yeah.
19: They are, well, there's a few different ladies. The Bokasha shop ladies really like me. The coffee shop ladies have laughed at me many times since I made the language mistake and said I had 38 anuses.
6: Yeah. Yeah, we've not been back, really. I haven't, anyway.
19: No, I actually haven't either.
6: Probably better.
19: They laughed me out of the coffee shop. So we are on holidays officially, but we never ever leave you guys high and dry. We always put some kind of content out there. We are still living in Italy.
18: Yeah.
19: And I guess at this recording, I'm trying to do the math. Ben and I are just about to take off for a month holiday around Europe.
18: Pew, pew, pew.
19: Pew, which is very exciting.
18: Yeah.
19: And it's your first break in a year. So you only get a one break a year.
18: I only had one this year. Yeah.
19: Yeah. So that's exciting. But we're only recording this a few days before our 1 year anniversary.
18: What?
19: Is that not insane?
18: We have an anniversary?
19: I hope you're joking. Yes, we have an anniversary.
18: Yes,
19: we have an anniversary. Do you know what? You could play that off as a joke, but actually deep down not remember.
18: No, I would always remember. I would always remember. But can you believe it's been a year?
19: I actually can't. It feels like yesterday. I mean, we had two weddings. It feels like yesterday.
18: Just the two.
19: I think it went so fast because we don't see each other that much.
18: Well, someone has decided to, you know, do a TV show.
19: Yeah, we did Married at First Sight.
18: Which
19: hosting, not the actual show. If you're new here, we didn't film Married at First Sight, but we filmed after the dinner party.
18: I didn't film anything for the people out there. I was working, grafting.
19: So I was supposed to move here to be with Ben in Italy from Australia, and then I got a job, so I couldn't move. You were Devo.
18: Well, it was not. You know how I do. I don't like change. I'm not good with change. So once you say I'm going to do this, and any changes.
19: You mean because we had a plan?
18: Yeah.
19: So I was coming.
18: Yeah. I like people sticking to the plan.
19: That's interesting. That might be interesting for people to know. Ben?
18: I'm the most laid back person, but I need to have some sort of a plan.
19: He needs a plan.
18: Yeah.
19: So, I was going to say, I never realized how bad it was until you were driving home from Switzerland to Italy and you said in your head, you knew the direction and the roads you were going to take. One was closed and you had to divert and take another route.
18: It wasn't closed. I haven't driven that much in Switzerland because I've left so many years ago. So I obviously missed the exit and I had a plan in my head of, right, I'm going to, you know, go this way and then I'm going to have a little break. I know the route. I know the Autobahn and everywhere I can go. I, you know, maybe know the speed cameras as well. And then it took me to another part, which I wasn't excited about.
19: Yeah, which is fine, but you nearly went, a road rage and went home.
18: Yeah, I considered driving back 1 hour to go back to the exit and to go the other way, which is, it's crazy, isn't it?
19: What is happening that makes you feel out of control when something changes?
18: It's not out of control. I have a picture in my head and I would like it to go plus minus in that direction or in that way. And when it changes, it's a little bit annoying, like a little bit more than annoying to a normal person, I guess, you know, where people will be like, oh, you know, doesn't matter. We'll get there in the end. And I'll be like, well, no, I really wanted to go that way.
19: It's the same as, and I find this hilarious. I don't know if this is just an Australian thing, but like walking, going for a walk. I feel like Aussies walk every single day and you don't have to have a purpose. The purpose is the walk. You don't have to have a destination. The purpose is the walk, and you could walk anywhere and it doesn't matter because you're walking, which is the whole point.
18: I need purpose. I need to know where, how long, what for.
19: It is impossible to step outside of the house with Ben if he doesn't know exactly where we're going, how long it's going to take, what are we going to do when we get there, and then when we're finished, what do we do next?
18: Yeah, if you said to me, let's go for a 10-minute walk, in my head, I'm like, oh, that's 5 minutes in that direction, 5 minutes back. That's enough, you know? Or you're like, oh, we'll just go over there. I'm just like, well, where do we turn around? Because I don't like to walk. I don't like to walk, but...
19: But you...
18: If you force me to walk, I'd like to know where we're going.
19: You don't mind walking.
18: I do.
19: No, like if we've locked it in and you know, so if it's nighttime and we say, hey, tomorrow morning we'll go for a walk and we'll go here at 7:30.
18: Yes,
19: you don't mind.
18: I can veto. I can say, no, that's too far. So I can negotiate with you. If you just say, we'll go over there and then you're like, oh, just a little bit that road over on the left and then over there, I lose patience.
19: Yeah, it's interesting. Anyway, welcome to my life.
18: Yeah.
19: So where were we? The anniversary.
18: Anniversary.
19: 1 year. Deep. Any regrets?
18: No regrets. No, none at all.
19: You sound surprised.
18: No, it's going well. For me, it is anyway.
19: So this is Ask Uncut, where you guys write in your questions. We're going to pick a few out and try to help you out. Ben actually loves answering Ask Uncut.
18: I don't know why people want to hear my opinion.
19: I don't either, yeah. But they do. Every time
18: you don't listen to me, so why should the people?
19: I do. But every time you have come on to answer Guest Ask Uncut, people really like your advice. And I think that's because you're quite emotionally in tune. You do have a high EQ.
18: It's called common sense, I think.
19: Yeah, but not everyone has it.
18: Yeah, very true.
19: So that's this episode. And then have another bonus episode coming out where you guys have written a bunch of extra questions that you have for Ben or myself or us as a couple.
18: Yeah.
19: So that's an extra episode that's going to come tomorrow. So make sure you tune into that because there were just too many questions to sit down and do in one. So for our anniversary, we're going to Sardinia.
18: We are, yes. Yeah,
19: which is nice.
18: We finally managed to book something.
19: I am assuming that you have something planned. Something up your sleeve.
18: I mean, taking you to Sardinia for the first time ever. I mean.
19: So you know. I saw a box hidden up the top of Ben's. I saw a box hidden up the top of Ben's wardrobe. And it was like a very specific, like orange, yellow colored box, bright orange box that is very, very, a very fancy brand. And I knew it. And Ben's wardrobe is not a normal wardrobe. It's like for giants. Like
18: I did put it up there on purpose, believe it or not.
19: Did you hide it from
18: me? So you can't see. You're only little.
19: So it's like really, really high. I couldn't actually reach it, but I could see it.
18: I put it so I faced the logo away from you. So you just see the bottom of it.
19: And so I was looking at it.
18: Being nosy.
19: And I thought, oh my God, I know what that is. So it's a Louis Vuitton box.
18: Yeah.
19: And now I don't own anything Louis. Like for me, that is just like ludicrously expensive. I would not ever go and purchase something like that.
18: You've actually not known many brands before you met me.
19: No, I never owned anything.
18: Yeah.
19: No, my brands was Kmart or Target. Like they still are, to be fair. Anything nice I ever have, probably you have surprised me as a gift, but I just would never. Anyway, I saw it up there and I thought, oh my God. Ben has bought me a Louis Vuitton, like 100%, because I know the box, I know the color, and I know the brand. And I thought, oh my God, it must be for our anniversary. So I haven't said anything for the last couple of weeks. And then we were repacking some stuff and moving some stuff around. And I said, it was very obvious and I could see it. I was like, baby, what's that? What's that box? And he got really coy, like the look on his face was like, what box? And I thought, God, it is for me. He's playing dumb. And I said,
18: I don't have to play that.
19: But you looked really guilty. Like you looked sheepish. And I thought, oh, he's sheepish because I found my present. Anyway, you said, oh, I bought myself something.
18: Yeah.
19: I still thought you were covering up. I still thought you were trying to off the scent.
18: You wouldn't let go. You were like, what would you buy me? What is it?
19: And I thought, did you really buy something for you? And you were like, yeah. And I was like, well, show me then. And anyway, he opens the box and it really was just a pair of giant shoes that you bought for yourself.
18: Yeah, it was my birthday.
19: Yeah, it's fine.
18: And you know, obviously left a couple of days before my birthday, which I have totally forgiven you for. And I was alone on my birthday. Actually, one of my good friends came to my birthday. Shout out to Khalid.
19: Khalid does not listen to Life Uncut.
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19: Khalid, if you're listening, shout out.
18: If you're listening, you're a good friend. But he took the train from Switzerland, from Basel, came to Milan. And as you do, you go shopping in Milan. And I was like, you know what? I deserve a present. I'm going to buy myself a present. So I bought myself a pair of shoes.
19: Oh, there's nothing wrong with it. I just think it's funny that I thought it was for me and it wasn't. It was... You hid it from me because you're like, oh, you don't want me to know how much you spent.
18: I mean, unless you're a size 12.
19: No, I'm not.
18: You know, but.
19: So for our anniversary, I thought, do you know what would be really cute? My parents, Nikki and Tony, have been married for 48 years. 48 years, nearly 50 years they've been together. And I just, when I think about them and when I look at them, I've never seen them really fight.
18: No.
19: In my life.
18: No.
19: And if they do.
18: They just go to separate rooms. Tony goes to the garage and then Nikki just puts like, I don't know, she puts like a TV on and then they're like good as gold.
19: And of course they fight. Like, of course they do. They're a normal couple and they've been together for nearly 5 decades.
18: Yeah.
19: They have been married nearly, how old am I? They've been married 10 20, years.
18: 21.
19: Yeah. They've been married 25 years longer than I've been alive. They've been married 10 years longer than I have been on this earth. And that's how much time they've just been married, which yeah. I think is really incredible, especially you just don't hear it often now. But I've not only never seen them fight, I've just never seen them raise their voice at each other.
18: Only at the kids, only at you.
19: Well, there's four of us. We were a lot. There was like four under six.
18: I can imagine you being a little troublemaker, just out in the garden.
19: No. Yeah. Oh, no. I have an older brother that was way worse.
18: Who's that, Dane?
19: Dane, shout out. But Dane was, anyone that knows Dane that's listening knows it didn't matter how bad we were. He made us look like angels. We love him, but he made us look good. But not only that, I have never heard them swear at each other, be disrespectful to each other. Like, I've never seen it. And they often speak about that they do it, like not swearing and stuff, but like they have their stern talks and whatever behind closed doors. But they've just had this marriage that I've always dreamt of. Like, I've always wanted to strive for, because no matter what we went through or the family went through or anything, they were always just so stable.
18: Yeah.
19: And so there.
17: Still awake? So are the hottest takes. Life Uncut with Laura Byrne and Brittany Hockley. 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

0: 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Life Uncut with Laura Byrne and Brittany Hockley. Hear the full episodes on Listener. Southwest's hit.
1: Yeah. Oh. And so I have some wedding advice from mum and dad. They both wrote separately. And I think it would be really nice to read it on the podcast for anyone listening right now. So first I messaged my dad. He said, Britt, that is a hard one. In the big things, I have always tried to put your mother first. Her needs before mine, always. And sometimes it's harder than it sounds. But you have to remember that she is the woman I chose almost a lifetime ago. And thankfully, she also chose me.
2: Aww.
1: I think I'm hormonal. I guess that I just got incredibly lucky with her. I still look at her to this day with lust in my head and love in my heart. So why wouldn't I want to put her first? We don't keep score and I have never viewed our relationship as a competition. We laugh at ourselves as well as each other. Spite or malice to each other is unheard of. It just flashed into my head now as I was thinking this through, and it can be all boiled down to one word: respect. That's it in a nutshell. Nothing more, nothing less. I respect her. End of story.
2: It's really cute, but you know what made me laugh?
1: The competition.
2: Yeah. It's like, she doesn't keep score. And I'm like, you absolutely keep score. Not in a bad way, but if there's a competition to be had, you and I are going at it.
1: I cried when I read it. I've got tears in my eyes now. I cried when I read it because it's really beautiful. And I know it's true. I know my dad still looks at my mum like she is an angel that walks in the door every single day. After I was crying, sobbing, reading this, obviously hormonal, I started laughing as well at the line that's like, I have never viewed our relationship as a competition. Ben and I have a saying where we say to each other, it's not a competition, but competition is healthy. Anyway, so that's my dad's advice, which I think is really nice.
2: Very good, Tony. Very good.
1: And it's really true. It's just respect. Okay, my mum. Now, my dad is definitely the really emotional person.
2: I was going to say, your mum once is going to be different. It's going to be very different.
1: My mom and my dad are two very different humans. They love differently. Like, they express their love differently.
2: Yeah.
1: Like, big time. And I don't know why that is. I think it has a lot to do with their upbringing. But
2: yin and yang.
1: The way we even received loves as kids was different. Yeah. Like, mom and dad, they showed up in different ways.
2: Right.
1: But you still felt it the same amount.
2: Yeah.
1: But dad is the one that wears his heart on his sleeve, and mum is always the one where we're like, do you have a soul?
2: Wow.
1: Well, she's not.
2: Don't let her talk to you like that, Nikki.
1: No, she's not overly emotional.
2: Yeah.
1: She's very.
2: She's funny emotional.
1: She's very funny.
2: She's very funny.
1: My mum is very funny.
2: Accidentally funny.
1: Yeah, it's not intentional.
2: honestly, some of the stuff she comes up with is so funny.
1: She's a cracker.
2: I sometimes wake up in the morning and I catch up on the family group chat.
1: Yeah.
2: And it's just Nikki just entertaining the group.
1: Oh, and you're in hysterics. I know. And half the time it's really funny. Like, she's making jokes.
2: Half the time she doesn't know what's going on.
1: The other half she doesn't know. Okay. So my mum said, I agree with your father, because this was in a group chat. I agree with your father. Definitely respect, but also compromise. Doing things together, even if we have nothing on, we'll go and have coffee somewhere and just talk. That's important. And we don't yell and scream at each other. We rarely argue. And if we do and your dad digs his heels in or is in or if we do and your dad digs his heels in or is stubborn, we just sulk and then eventually get over it. So she's not one with words. She'll skulk away.
2: Yeah. I think I'm Nikki. You're Tony.
1: Oh, yeah. I'm like, come here and talk about it.
2: Yeah.
1: And you'll lock yourself in your room. So we just skulk and eventually get over it. Laughing with and at each other is cool as well. You can never stop laughing at each other. We don't take ourselves too seriously. Pay yourself out and laugh at yourself. But ultimately, if you love one another, it should work.
2: It should work. It should work out for 48 years.
1: And that's their advice. Very, very, very different. Good. Dad's is all emotional and your mother's the best thing in the world. And mum goes, laugh at him, laugh at you, laugh at everyone. And it should work out.
2: That's why they match.
1: Yeah, I think so.
2: That's actually really good advice, sound advice.
1: Yeah, it is beautiful.
2: Yeah. Do you remember, like, this time last year, I just about picked my suit jacket? Do you remember the day?
1: You mean your suit almost wasn't ready because you left it so long?
2: No, it was ready, but I had a backup jacket, which ended up making it.
1: Baby, you only had the backup jacket because you didn't get your main jacket ready. This time last year,
2: That's not how I remember it.
1: This time last year, let me tell you, I should have been relaxed, excited, embracing the fact I'm about to marry the love of my life.
2: Is anyone relaxed before a wedding, though?
1: Yeah, the people that have an organized husband.
2: Where are they?
1: Ben didn't have his suit yet. We were just about to get on a flight and fly to another continent to get married. Ben didn't have his suit. He had to go and buy a backup suit in case your actual suit didn't come back from the tailor in time.
2: That's not true, babe.
1: Yes, it is.
2: No, it's not. We had two different styles, so we got a different suit. Whatever. So it was two different styles.
1: Did you pick the suit up the day we flew out? Just answer as yes or no. It's a yes or
2: maybe,
1: no.
2: Maybe.
1: It's
2: not a competition.
1: The competition's healthy and I won.
2: I may have added another suit on the day that we left for the airport, yes.
1: Yes, exactly. So as we were, I'll continue on. Our photographer had just cancelled.
2: Yeah, that was harsh.
1: Yeah, something personal had come up. So we are days out. A photographer is something really, I think when you're getting married, it's one of the first things that people lock in a way, because your photographer is in control.
2: Just capturing the moments.
1: Well, yeah, they're your memories for the rest of your life. So I think most women probably go for the photographer first almost. Like in line with a venue, I think. It's like venue photographer. I think
2: dress.
1: Yeah, but the dress not even, because the dress can come after. The first thing you need to make sure is like, is the photographer I want free?
2: Yeah.
1: That's what I think, because it's so important. And so we locked, that was one of the first things we locked in.
2: Yeah.
1: And then they cancelled. So Ben's suit, we were scrambling for Ben's suit, and then the photographer cancelled, and we'd had all these problems with the cake, and then they assured us the cake would be brilliant. We know the cake disaster. Cake, the cake gate of whatever year it was, 2025. So this time last year, I feel like I was really stressed.
2: Yeah.
1: Really stressed. And you were just cruising with your cigar.
2: Yeah. I mean,
1: you had not a care in the world because you knew I had it.
2: Well, yeah, but that, you know how your parents, they match each, we match each other. You know, I'm more relaxed. You're a little bit more stressful. It's a good match. Imagine if I was the stressed one and you'd be the relaxed
1: one. It's not about being,
2: it wouldn't work.
1: I am relaxed. I'm only stressed because I'm with you.
2: Look,
1: I'm a relaxed person.
2: But if you have to tell somebody you're relaxed, you're not a relaxed person.
1: No, if you have to tell someone you're relaxed, the person you're telling you needs to step up. You know there was wedding stuff that you could have done. Anyway, we're not getting into that right now.
2: Yeah, we'll cut that out.
1: No, we're leaving that in. Let's get into other people's problems.
2: Okay.
1: Question number one. My boyfriend is the best man for his best friend's wedding. A 3-day box party was organized with strippers booked at a private Airbnb for 8 hours on the first night. I expressed some concerns at this, as strippers are a hard boundary of mine, and my boyfriend and I agreed that he would go for some of the party but not stay for the whole night, returning for the rest of the weekend.
2: Good man.
1: Good man. Solid.
2: Good man.
1: When my boyfriend communicated this to the buck was furious. The bride-to-be and another girl, both of whom I considered my friends, proceeded to add me to a group chat, pressuring me to, quote, let him go, and called me insecure and told me that I'm emotionally damaging my boyfriend and the buck's relationship. I reached out to the girls to talk in person as I'm upset at their behavior. They said they are too busy to talk before the wedding, which is overseas in 4 weeks' time. I don't want the wedding to be awkward, but I also want to call the girls out on their behavior. Who's in the wrong? Who's in the right? What should I do? It's not where I thought the question was going.
2: Yeah, so there is a problem about the other girls pressuring the girlfriend to let the husband or boyfriend or partner go see the strippers with their boyfriends. Have I got that right?
1: Yeah. So usually when we get these questions, usually it's like, I have a boundary for bucks.
2: Yeah.
1: There's no strippers. And I found out that my husband has gone and seen a stripper. Like usually that's where this question is. The question never usually comes where it's my boyfriend was amazing.
2: Didn't
1: want to go and was happy not to go, and all the other partners' wives are the ones that has the problem. So apparently the buck has an issue now because his best man doesn't want to be involved with strippers at the buck's party.
2: I mean, credit where it's due. It's like he doesn't seem to want to do it. So he's only going to be part of some of the buck's party.
1: That's not the problem. It's the girls.
2: Yeah, so that's obviously a good thing. It seems a bit weird for the women to disagree on this one or to even get involved in this one.
1: How normal is it for, I mean, how many bucks have you gone to with strippers? Is it, this doesn't even happen anymore, does it?
2: I've only been to one and we just went to, like, other than my own one, and we just went clubbing. That's it.
1: But hypothetically.
2: Yeah.
1: I know strippers aren't for you, so you would never be in that situation.
2: It's different when you're single. It all seems fun. Do you know what I mean? But,
1: most of these people at the
2: groomsmen, obviously in this case, isn't single. So therefore, if he says, or they as a couple have this boundary and says, well, I'm not going to do it, then I feel like I know the other people should respect that and say, all right, fair enough.
1: Yeah. If one of your friends said to you, hey, I don't feel comfortable with the stripper part, I'll come for the rest of the weekend.
2: Yeah.
1: Your response is?
2: Well, I can the whole thing, or it's like, all right, no worries. We'll, join us after, or come to dinner or whatever. Like,
1: it's crazy to me that you are being bullied and pressured by the other wives.
2: Yeah.
1: And saying, it's almost like a manipulation to write to you and say that you're insecure because your boundary involves strippers. Just, like, your boundary is that you don't want your husband with strippers, which is fair. That does not mean you're insecure.
2: No, not at all.
1: And the way that they flip that on you, like, your boundary is causing flow-on effects with the buck. I would say then the buck is insecure about their relationship because that's not normal. That's not a normal response for a man to be that upset at his friends because his friend has a boundary where he doesn't want to be with a stripper.
2: I actually don't know what to say. It's so weird. I think everybody involved needs to respect each other's relationship and what they stand for and what they allow their relationship to be. So obviously not everyone's relationship is same. Some are more, I don't know, a little bit more free, let's say.
1: Oh, there's some people that have no problem with strippers, which is fine. If you wanted to go to a box and there were strippers, my boundary would be, I don't care.
2: I have to go with a blindfold.
1: Yeah. I don't care as long as you're in a room with a blindfold on alone.
2: Yeah.
1: No, I don't care. My boundary would be like, if you want to go on the strippers, whatever, but there's no touching, no lap dances, no private community. Like, that's mine.
0: It's midnight. The perfect time for questionable decisions and great stories. Life Uncut. 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
1: To my son, that's the sound of extra pocket money.
2: 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He scores.
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1: Southwest 2.
2: If you ask anyone, we'll go into a box, you'll be like, oh, there'll be strippers. Hunt, I guarantee you.
3: So still now.
2: I think so, yeah.
3: I don't know. I thought we moved on, but what would I know?
2: We got married when we were so, quote unquote, a little bit older. I think
3: older people still have strippers. I don't think it's necessarily an age thing. But I think, I don't know, this is really sad because I would say these girls aren't your friends. These women aren't your friends because friends don't respond like that. Friends don't pressure you to do anything.
2: They can disagree, but they can't pressure into doing anything.
3: Yeah, but they should be having a conversation like this. They should be having a conversation where they're like, I don't mind if Frank goes. You know, I just tell him not to touch. I get your boundary though. Like the fact that they're shitting on you, making you feel guilty.
2: Yeah, for not letting him go.
3: Yeah.
2: Yeah. It's weird.
3: It's weird.
2: Yeah, they need to both like stick to their guns and do whatever they feel comfortable with.
3: And then also to double down, like not only have these girls written to you and used words like emotionally damaging, as if you're emotionally damaging because he's not going to the strip club, insecure and saying let him go. But then when you say, hey, can we talk about this? They say, no, I don't have time. That to me is so infuriating and really immature. To like drop a bomb like that, as much as I like to do that, I like to drop a bomb and then never talk about it again because I hate confrontation. So I do like to like, if I ever have to, I like to confront whoever in a really polite, diplomatic way. And then I just pretend I never did it.
2: Yeah. You turn off your phone.
3: But I think when, I do. But I think when somebody has written to you after this and said, hey, like, can we talk about the things you're saying to me?
2: Yeah.
3: And they're like, nah, too busy.
2: I would also say that they're obviously getting married really soon. So maybe just have this awkward part now because you don't want to upset them before the big day, which is fine. So just maybe not make a big deal out of it, but also stick to your beliefs, stick to your guns and like, no, we don't want to take part in this. We're not going to do it, but we're not going to cause any more. You know, quote unquote disruptions, you know, if they don't want to talk about it, that's fine. They've said their piece. They don't want to talk about it. We don't have to bring it up again, but just let them be and you be you.
3: So you would say bring something up in the next 4 weeks?
2: No, just don't.
3: And then don't.
2: Don't just let it as it is. They're not going to uninvite you from the wedding. I don't hope. And you can still have a great day, celebrate the new marriage and then. You know, and after there's still time to sort of talk it out if you want, or maybe both couples are just getting over it as you do. Life moves on, you know, but I just feel like added drama and stress. If they don't want to talk about it, okay, there are people that don't want to talk about it, whether that's right or wrong. It is what it is.
3: I think this is tough. The actual question of do I say something in the next few weeks?
2: Yeah.
3: Or let dead dogs lie. Every part of me, their behavior is wrong and what they've done and said is wrong. And every part of me wants to say, call them out.
2: Yeah.
3: But if you know that that is going to cause a really big drama.
2: Yeah, maybe don't.
3: Two or 3 weeks before the wedding, I probably wouldn't. Yeah.

0: definitely.
1: Yeah.
0: It's not to say you can't have the conversation after, but she's also the bride. You don't want to get into a full-blown – and what she said to you is wrong, but yeah. you don't want to get into a full-blown fight with the bride a week or two before the wedding over strippers. Like, is yeah. that what's going to tear your friendship apart?
1: It's almost like you take a step back and say, right, I'm not going to cause any trouble. We're just going to let it be as it is for the sake of their big day. And then after, if it comes up, if you want to bring it up, then bring it up.
0: I would bring it up after.
1: Yeah.
0: It's that in a relationship, sure in a friend, no, but that in a friendship is really wrong. The only reason I'm saying don't do it now or think about not doing it now, I would say stand your ground. If the bucks hasn't happened yet, I would say to you and your partner, absolutely stand your ground. Like, you've said you don't want him to go. He said he's happy not to go and doesn't want to go. Don't go. It's a 3-day weekend. He's missing some strippers for a couple of hours.
1: It's 8 hours.
0: It's also a lot of stripping.
1: Damn.
0: 8 hours.
1: Yeah, it's a lot
0: they
1: of dancing.
0: They must be on rotation. You can't dance for 8 hours. You can't. That is. I did Dancing with the Stars.
1: I wouldn't know.
0: I did Dancing with the Stars. Dancing for 8 hours. You can't do it. So I would say stand your ground. Don't have a big argument with them now. Maybe write something back and say, I'm sorry you guys feel that way.
1: Yeah.
0: Or I'm sorry he feels like that. We have some boundaries in our relationship and it's really important to me to stand by them. I hope you guys can understand.
1: Yeah.
0: And then if they kick off again, I would just leave it and then talk to them again about it after the wedding.
1: Yeah.
0: And maybe, I don't know, maybe this could be like a slow fade friendship. You know, when you have those realizations in friendships, like you get to that point in life and you think maybe we've changed or maybe it's going in a different direction. Yeah. Or
1: maybe we don't see the things the same way.
0: Seeing things differently is fine, but you can become completely yeah. different people yeah. with different interests and no connection anymore.
1: Anyway, enjoy the surface. Right. I'm going to read the next one. Question 2. My long-term partner and I have recently gotten a house together, which has been amazing, but she has made one request, which took me by surprise. She has to put out the spiders.
0: What?
1: No. She's asked me to no longer stand to pee when using the toilet after watching a Mythbusters episode. I love Mythbusters. Episode years ago about how it can spread germs. I have no problems with my aim. That's everybody says that. I have no problems with my aim, and occasionally I prefer to sit when I'm really tired or hungover. However, the most part, standing is more efficient and comfortable for blokes. Is this reasonable or an attack on my masculinity? Wow. Is it an attack on the masculinity?
0: What is it? Is this reasonable or is it an attack on the masculinity?
1: Yeah.
0: I mean, I can't talk from experience. I don't have a penis and I don't have to sit or stand to wee with my penis. I think this is a you question. Does it attack your masculinity to sit to pee?
1: No. I mean, I...
0: You choose to sit
1: yeah,
0: to pee.
1: Yeah, I sit. When it's my house or someone else's house, or I'm a guest, I will sit to pee.
0: If you went to the bathroom right now...
1: Yeah, I would sit.
0: Yeah.
1: Yeah.
0: And he wants to stand.
1: I think it is true that the germs do sort of scatter around.
0: Well, I'm sure there's splash.
1: Yeah, there is splash, yeah. I mean, when you flush...
0: when
1: you flush
0: question.
1: The toilet, the germs go everywhere, don't they? They say you should close the lid of the toilet
0: but
1: and
0: that's
1: flush.
0: But that's not her problem because what? She's not saying he hasn't closed the lid.
1: No, what I'm saying is I think the same applies to peeing standing up. You know, if you're at a restaurant and there's the standing up one, I don't know what the English word is for it.
0: A urinal.
1: A urinal. It sounds much better in English than...
0: What's German?
1: Pissoir. Pissoir.
0: That actually makes so much sense. Yeah. A pissoir.
1: Pissoir.
0: Okay.
1: I think it's French. So, you know the rule where it's like there's like 4 urinals.
0: Pissoir.
1: Yeah. And then you have like a gap. You know, when you join in, you're like you juice which, well,
0: hang on,
1: which
0: join
1: one you
0: in
1: go.
0: What are you,
1: no,
0: what are you
1: there
0: joining
1: are four
0: in the
1: urinals,
0: pissoir?
1: And then the first bloke is all the way on the right. So you take the one that's furthest away,
0: so
1: right?
0: Are these like unspoken rules?
1: Yes, yes.
0: Oh my God, I didn't know there
1: so
0: was
1: so
0: many.
1: So you take the one that's furthest away.
0: What
1: and then
0: would happen?
1: The next person joins and then he needs to make a decision. Do I stand next to someone? Or more often you can tell someone's about to finish. So you wait for him to go and then take either the slot he just left. You just have to leave one slot in between.
0: So if... You,
1: we're going off course here.
0: If there were 4 pissoirs,
1: yeah,
0: and someone was on the right and someone was on the left, there's still 2 in the middle.
1: Yeah,
0: and a third person.
1: I mean, someone made a grave error by taking one on the left because you then put the next person Yeah, but they, next to someone.
0: Yeah, but that person needed to go. So there's a person on either end.
1: Yeah.
0: And then a third person enters. Even though there's two urinals, the rule is that you're not supposed to take one and you're supposed to wait.
1: Yeah, you wait.
0: Well, that can't be right. It is. No, it is. I don't believe it. No, it is. If there's two spare urinals, you would stand back as opposed to using one.
1: I mean, it depends how tight they are to each other, but yeah. Because I want to pee in quiet, in peace.
0: But is this just you?
1: No, this is the thing. It's
0: the rule.
1: Yeah.
0: And if 100%. If somebody came up and stood right next to you in urinal two.
1: Well, you can't give them a dirty look because.
0: What then happens if they stand next to you in urinal two?
1: Well, nothing, but you're just like, what are you doing, mate? You don't say it, but you're like.
0: What are the other rules?
1: If there was no one there, there are four, three. We're trying to.
0: What are you trying to say?
1: If there are four free urinals.
0: Say that fast.
1: No.
0: There are four.
1: There are four urinals that are free.
0: Yeah.
1: And I am all the way on the right, and the next person enters and stands to the one next to me. I think we're going to have an argument. Like, we're going to have to.
0: You would say.
1: I'm like, what are you doing?
0: You'd say that.
1: Yeah.
0: You'd tell him to move up.
1: Yeah. It's like, what are you doing? It's not normal to want to be close to someone when they're peeing.
0: I think you're overthinking it. I think people just need to do a wee. I would love to know.
1: Why would you choose the one that's closest to the person having a wee? There's no reason.
0: Maybe it's comfort.
1: If comfort of what? I need comfort
0: those
1: by myself.
0: Those that pee together.
1: No.
0: Okay.
1: They do not do nothing.
0: So, okay, back to the rules.
1: Yeah, so anyway.
0: If you're in public, you stand. If you're home in your comfort, you'll sit.
1: That's how I do it, yeah. Because if I was at home and I had guests over and they stand and their aim isn't as good as this guy claims, I'd be fuming because I'm the one that's cleaning the toilet. Or you.
0: So this is an interesting question because he obviously feels like the rules are different. He doesn't have the same rules as you because he's choosing to stand up to wee at home.
1: Yeah.
0: Which is unusual. And he thinks that it's an attack on his masculinity. That's a bit of a standout problem to me. And I know this. We don't get that many questions written in by the male.
1: But
0: this is interesting, and I don't want to glide over it, that you think sitting down affects your masculinity. I'm wondering who you're bothered by because no one's watching you do it. No one knows that you're sitting down to pee. Like, you go into a private bathroom in your own house. It's cleaner. I'm assuming it's more comfortable. And I don't know why that makes you less of a man. It probably makes you more of a man in her eyes because she doesn't have to clean up your piss.
1: I mean, we've not even started on the whole toilet seat up or down debacle, but I don't think it's that deep. I think it has nothing to do with masculinity. Just obviously she's asking for a reason for him to sit down, which is, I guess, hygiene and cleanness or whatever. And I get that it's easy just to stand there and just pee. I get that. But for hygiene and just keeping it clean, then it would just be better to sit down because, I don't know, maybe it's because I'm tall and I just sit down, you know, I don't know.
0: Do you think that's why you sit more? Because you are a long way up. You have long legs.
1: I don't know. I always have done.
0: Maybe it's a European thing.
1: I think it's so rude when you go to someone's house and you stand up and you can like hear it, the splash. I'll be like, what are you doing?
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15: Hi guys and welcome back to another episode of Life Uncut. I'm Brittany.
16: And I'm still Ben.
15: I'm still Ben. This is a bonus episode. So this is our holiday time. Probably twice a year we take holidays. This is our main Life Uncut holiday. We're taking a month off.
16: A month? Wow.
15: Yeah. I'm scooting around, obviously, with you. So we're doing some Europe trips. What? And I'm pretty sure Laura is heading to Bali. And she has, if she's not already there right now, and doing some school holiday stuff. So you have been dragged into the bonus episode. How do you feel?
16: Feel good, feel confident.
15: Do you?
16: Yeah.
15: Do you get more?
16: In a couple of appearances now.
15: What is this? What appearance is this?
16: 6, 7?
15: Surely not. Yeah. Let you on here 7 times?
16: I remember the first one, although it being on radio, you put a snake around my neck on live radio. Which
15: you put a snake around my neck too. Hey, oh. Sorry, you handed that to me. Do you feel comfortable? You actually quite like being on here, don't you?
16: I prefer listening to podcasts, to be fair.
15: Do you still listen to every single episode?
16: Yes, unless when you're here, then obviously I don't have time to listen because you're here.
15: Because you listen to me enough.
16: Listen, quote unquote, yeah.
15: today's episode, I asked that because today's episode is like a bonus Ask Britt and Ben, I guess. It was like we did a call out for Ask Uncut questions. If you missed it, we have done an Ask Uncut together where we answered your questions. But this episode, so many other questions came in for us, and I thought there's too many for one episode. We'll throw together this extra bonus episode for you guys. But one of the questions was, how does Ben feel about being a plastic bag?
16: A what?
15: Exactly. And I thought, I wonder if Ben's listened to the episode or not. One of the episodes we did, we spoke about plastic bag relationships. And it's the idea that sometimes you can have a partner that just floats through life and doesn't really want to do much and commit to much and make many decisions. And he's like very relaxed, chillax, laid back. And by default, then they're like, oh, that's okay. Like, I'm so chill. You make all the decisions. And it's like a plastic bag floating down a stream. And so we were unpacking that. And I said, you were a bit like a plastic bag.
16: Sorry.
15: You are.
16: A plastic bag.
15: Yeah. Like the description that I just gave.
16: That would be a Birkin if I was a plastic bag.
15: Oh, please.
16: Like you have no idea. Like no
15: please,
16: idea.
15: You'd be from the local co-op. There's nothing wrong with it.
16: A plastic bag. You know, first of all, people want to label stuff, all that kind of stuff. You know, people want to put labels on their problems and stuff. It's not necessary. Just get on with life.
15: I also feel like you.
16: Plastic bag relationship.
15: I also feel like you. I do think that sometimes we over-label things, and I've said that before. I think we over-label problems, terminology, new dating terminology, relationships, whatever. But sometimes I do think it's easier to understand or be able to communicate an issue if it has a name. And so, like, the plastic bag analogy does make sense. And it's easier for me to then say, you're like a wet plastic
16: bag. It's a Louis Vuitton, at least.
15: Anyway, you haven't heard about it. But one of the questions was, how does Ben feel about that? Obviously, you feel no kind of way.
16: No, not quite sure what to feel. I feel just fine, to be honest.
15: Look, we're going to answer your questions. This is just a cute little extra bonus episode for you guys. You only make it on about twice a year. The question that came in, there were probably two or three repeat questions that we got 20 or 30 times. Right. So I've started with those. The number one was basically, is living full-time with Britt what you expected and how hard is it to adjust? There was so many different versions of like, how are you coping with Britt full-time? What's it like with Britt full-time? Are you hanging in there?
16: But do you see that how people are like, how am I coping with you? Not how you are coping with me.
15: I get it. They call me Hurricane Brittany. No, people ask how I was coping with you as well, but I feel like it's more important to see how you're feeling.
16: Since I'm the plastic bag, you
15: care
16: about
15: how are you managing?
16: I'm managed just fine. I think we're doing well. Nothing really changes. We enjoy our time. We try and do things together. Obviously now the weather's nice, which makes me more inclined to get out of the house.
15: I think you're giving a diplomatic answer. You, especially today, are at your wit's end. I can tell you're getting frustrated with me.
16: You're a very noisy person. Very noisy person.
15: Noisy,
16: yeah. You're like...
15: Yeah, that's fair.
16: Yeah. Like, the way you ate today was really annoying. It was like...
15: Sometimes I eat like a truffle pig and like it's my last meal.
16: Wow. I was like... You know how people in the army used to eat like head down and then just shovel it in? That was you. I know you're busy, but I can't explain it. It was very noisy and then the pots were flying everywhere and... The apartment just wasn't big enough today.
15: I am a little bit chaotic, but I could tell today you were over it. But that's the first day. That's the first day that you've needed.
16: No, it's happened before, but...
15: When?
16: You're not just noisy today.
15: I think we've been coping fine.
16: Yeah.
15: I struggle with your mess. If you guys missed it, Ben did come on the podcast for like a bonus episode over Christmas, so about 6 months ago. And I think from memory, we spoke about it then. You can go back and listen, but it's the same thing. You're just so messy. And it's not just messy. It's actually quite dirty. And it stresses me out.
16: What?
15: Like, yeah, you just leave plates and dirty food and like, you just leave everything everywhere.
16: You said, my dear husband, as long as you cook for me, I will clean up. I held up my end of the bargain.
15: Yeah, I'll clean up. I'm not going to pick up your scraps off the lounge. I will clean
16: the kitchen. But we eat together.
15: Oh, I'm going to show you what you do if you're watching this on YouTube or a clip. Ben will just finish a tub of yogurt and
16: put it down next to me
15: on the lounge. And if I don't move it, that will stay there for days.
16: But you're the kind of person who has a meal and starts vacuuming straight after. Like, it's not normal.
15: tell me if it is normal to leave food rubbish on the lounge for days. Just genuinely. Not to defend yourself.
16: It's not been days, people.
15: It will be days. If I don't pick it up, it's days. I actually tested it.
16: Because it's your part of the...
15: No. You're embarrassing yourself.
16: No.
15: It is like a pigsty and you have to be better. It is.
16: I don't think the people care.
15: Well, that's how it's going anyway. That was the question. How are you guys going together?
16: It's fine.
15: Otherwise, we're fine. It's actually fantastic. We're still negotiating the sleeping patterns and the bed and everything else, but
16: at least we figured out which side of the bed everyone sleeps on.
15: Yeah.
16: It was a problem for a while.
15: Okay. Does Ben have any words of wisdom for a young teen that wants to be a professional footballer?
16: A teen.
15: Teen, like a teenager.
16: Oh, I thought you said teen.
15: So I guess this could probably be a question to any people that have teenage kids that are wanting to be a professional athlete. I don't know if it has to be football, but maybe both.
16: I mean, good question. There's so many parts that make the whole picture. Obviously, you got to enjoy what you do. You got to enjoy going to training. You got to enjoy being with your teammates. You got to enjoy working hard. I think there's no getting away from the harder you work, the more luck tends to be on your side. Doesn't necessarily mean you're going to be lucky, but it helps a lot. Oh, there's so many things. I mean, I could talk about training your skill, training your mind, training your physical, but I think ultimately it comes down to I always wanted to be a footballer. I always had a dream. I would always watch football. I still am obsessed with football, and every part of my life is laid out for me to be a professional footballer. So whether it's my nutrition, whether what I do off the field, there's no eating hamburgers every day. And as silly as it sounds, when I was probably 14, 15, 16, I was like, wow, what's a hamburger? What's a McDonald's going to do, or a KFC or whatever? But ultimately, your body needs good fuel. And for you to play well, you not only need to work hard and train your skill and maybe be a little bit lucky, but you need to add, with everything you do, you try and add like 1%, 1% of sleep, 1% of nutrition, 1% of recovery, and 1% of maybe not drinking, or 1% of I can't hang out with you because I've got an important game. Once you turn a little bit more professional, and you just got to be obsessed with what you do. You got to love what you do. You got to be self-driven. I think I never needed someone to motivate me to do something when it came to football. Of course, coach is going to give you a speech and they're going to amp you up for a game, but ultimately your desire to do well has to come from yourself.
15: And I imagine that you have to be working so hard and doing all the extra 1%ers, but in the back of your mind, you must be hyper aware that not everyone makes it. And so you have to give everything 110% so that you know if you don't make it, you did give it 110%.
16: Yeah.
15: I guess if you're not putting all that effort in,
16: you can't expect results.
15: We also wonder, what if?
16: Yeah. I think a very big part of not just sports, but in life is overcoming obstacles and overcoming negative experiences and kind of dealing with them. And life and any sports but football, it's not straight rise. You know, you're going to be up and then people are going to knock you down. And sometimes you knock yourself down because you've not quite learned how to behave or what to do. And the more experiences you have, you learn how to deal with those situations. What you do when you're playing well, is not getting carried away. Keep continuing to do what brought you this success or what made you play well. And when things are going bad, is not just losing everything and throwing everything overboard. Stick to the plan. Just be in tune with, you know, what the situation is. I always found it harder to navigate the situations when I was doing well. I didn't want to drop off. When I wasn't doing well, to come back up was much easier for me because I was like, well, there's only hard work. There's only commitment. There's only, you know, knuckling down a little bit, maybe being a little bit more quiet and more detailed with your work. But then once it has brought you some sort of success, I didn't want to give it away again. So it was always harder for me to, well, no, keep doing your routine, keep doing your things that helped you to get there, because the climbing back up is hard, but staying up there is much, much harder, you know. And when you get into professional sports, there is a lot of other things that are not necessarily in your control, which is, you know, can sometimes be politics. It can be injuries, touch wood. Can be,
15: does a new coach like you?
16: Does the new coach like you? You know, do you fit a system? Do you fit a certain personality? Do people understand your personality?
15: I'm still trying to understand your personality.
16: Yeah, I know. All the things that are out of your control, you can't really control them, but also you need to fight for every inch. You know, it's professional sports, and you see sometimes team lose it on the last day or on the last second, and you always say to me, oh, poor them, you know.
15: Me?
16: Yeah, and you're like, oh, I feel so sorry for them. But it's cutthroat. This is professional sport. You don't get, unlucky. You don't get, poor them.
15: I'm so empathetic that when I'm watching a match.
16: You feel for the losers.
15: Well, especially if they thought they were going to win and then there's a goal in like the last 1 minute of overtime. I'm devastated for them. Like, I'm genuine. My heart breaks for them.
16: Yeah, you got to really fight for yourself. You got to stand up for yourself, for what you believe in, and not play dirty, but you got to get your elbows out. Because there are a lot of people who want your job, and there's a lot of people that want to replace you. And at the same time, you want their job. There's always somebody ahead of you or somebody you look up to. And
15: trust no one.
16: Being a good person is fantastic, but it's a difference between fighting and standing up for yourself and being a good character.
3: It's midnight. The perfect time for questionable decisions and great stories. Life Uncut. 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
2: You guys are so dirty. You fake all these injuries and someone looks sideways at you and you're crying on the ground and you, it's actually like, I don't understand how it's not cheating when you guys are running around and you can go up and hold someone away and pull them back from the ball. If you can't hand ball, why are you allowed to physically restrain somebody?
3: It's a foul, you know?
2: And I don't know if you can say this or it might, I don't know, be detrimental. What's your thing? Like, do you ever try and get people when there's a penalty or something? Do you ever try and get under their skin or do you say things to them or do you act up? Or
3: It depends. It depends, obviously, if we're winning or losing. The interaction's a little bit different. I mean, there's little things in sports. Like, for me, I can waste time, you know. If let's say we're winning and there's 10 minutes to go, I can, you know, play games with the ball boys so they throw me the ball back quickly and I kick it away. Like, this is normal, which is things that happen. But, yeah, there's on the pitch where I think we're one of the few sports where if you maybe do cross the line a little bit with a foul or with an intentional foul or with going down intentionally, we get rewarded big time. You know, like a free kick is a goal scoring opportunity, a penalty. Obviously now there's VAR, but VAR is very flawed because it's still a person judging the situation on
2: VAR video. Is like the video playback.
3: Video review. Yeah. Video assistant referee. So we're one of the few sports where crossing those lines, quote unquote, has a huge reward for our sport. So imagine it's 0-0 and maybe it wasn't a foul, but I'm going to go down and the referee gives a penalty. That's a massive advantage. You know, that's could potentially be a win for our team.
2: It's so funny to me. One of the most enjoyable things to watch is when a football player goes down and it's obviously that they're faking it, that they're rolling around on the ground like their leg's been amputated. And then when they realize that the whistle's not going to blow, the ref's not going to blow it, they're up so fast, like nothing happens.
3: It's an emotional game and you got to play on your emotions, you know?
2: Another question, re football was, have I worked out offside yet? No. Short answer is absolutely not. I'm trying really hard. Shut up. It happens. I know that that's like the basic WAG rule that you need to know the rules. I can't work it out. And it happens. The problem is playing at your level, it's too fast. Like, you guys are too good. So I can't navigate the field and my eyes can't. If I'm watching the ball and I'm watching the person that kicked the ball and I'm trying to watch someone that's about to intercept the ball, I can't then work out where the other people are and the defenders are and they're all running and moving and I can't do it.
3: Most referees can't either. So.
2: Exactly. And so I'm not fast. Do you care? You don't care.
3: I think offside is really hard.
2: Thanks.
3: I think offside is really hard.
2: It's a work in progress.
3: Yeah, it's easy on TV when they slow it down.
2: Yeah, but sometimes we replay it and you say, did you see it? And I go, yeah. I'm like, duh, obviously it was that guy there.
3: Yeah.
2: No idea. We'll sit in the football questions while we're here. Another question was, for those of us that don't know football too well, where does the Italian league that Ben plays in sit in compared to the Premier League? I think because I would assume most people know the Premier League. It's very spoken about, famous, David Beckham, blah, blah, blah, blah. So can you explain where the Serie A Italian league is?
3: Yeah, so obviously every country has their own league.
2: I actually don't think that's obvious to a lot of people. There's a lot of people that don't know football.
3: Yeah, so there are various competitions across football, which is you play for a team that plays in a country. I play in Italy. And then there are different divisions. So the top division is called Serie A. Mm. Second division, Serie B, Serie C, D, and then it goes lower down. In England, it's Premier League, Championship, League One, League Two, and then the various sort of professional leagues, and then obviously like Sunday leagues and non-professional and all that kind of stuff. So basically, there are five leagues in Europe who are considered the top five in the world, which is England, Premier League, Spain, La Liga, Italy, Serie A, where I'm in. Then there is France, Liga. And then there is Germany, the Bundesliga. So those are considered the top five who probably have the most money, the most means, biggest stadiums, all that kind of stuff. So in terms of level, everyone's different. Serie A has a very tactical game, whereas the Premier League is fast, a lot more counterattacks, is fast paced, there's almost no time on the ball. Spain is very technical. They like to play. They don't maybe necessarily like to go with long. Again, very, very technical.
2: Yeah. So basically, I think that's too technical. Basically, you're at the similar level to Premier League.
3: Yes.
2: And you, like, players go between the two. It's pretty normal. You've got some players in your team now that are on loan from the Premier League.
3: Yeah, transfers.
2: Transfers.
3: All that kind of stuff,
2: yeah. So it's, that's the level that you're sitting at. Okay. Next question. How many languages do you speak?
3: Well, three, four, something like that. So I speak Swiss German, which is an accent of German. High German is what they speak in Germany, what we would do in school. Like all the book would be in High German. Then French, we have to learn it in school. It's probably the first language we learn. English, obviously, world language. And then obviously now my Italian has improved a lot. And
2: that's it. Sure, yeah.
3: Yeah, that's it.
2: Oh, it's like there's no more.
3: That's it.
2: And so when you speak so many languages, what do you think in?
3: Well, that's a good question.
2: So when I ask you a question now, what is your brain thinking?
3: Well, because half of my life I've spent speaking English, so now I'm pretty much thinking in English. I almost find it harder to respond in German sometimes if I've been away from home for a long time. I think that I dream in English, if that makes sense, but I don't know. I'm very bad at remembering dreams.
2: Think you dream? I would have thought you would be dreaming in your native language.
3: Well, I don't know, but my daily life happens in English because we speak in English.
2: So when you're trying to find a word in another language to say it's French and you're trying to find the word, are you thinking the word in English or are you thinking of the word in German?
3: No, I mean, it depends what it is because a lot of languages cross over. So if there is a word in Italian and I know it's similar in French, then you just make the connection there, if that makes sense. So if you're looking for a word, you've heard it before, so it's somewhere in there. You just need to make sure you got the right pronunciation.
2: So would you say English has become your dominant language now in German?
3: Yeah, I think so.
2: Wow.
3: Yeah. How's your German?
2: Very good, y'all. Danke schatz. Okay, what Aussie mannerisms or colloquialisms or slang have you picked up?
3: Oh, no. Oh, no. That was probably really bad, wasn't it?
2: You say that all the time. Oh, no.
3: What have I picked up? Chaka Yui.
2: Yeah.
3: I do that a lot.
2: Yeah, Chaka Yui's new.
3: I do that a lot, driving.
2: You said a saying just before, and I thought that's the first time I've heard you say that.
3: Yeah, but that's you say that.
2: I say that a lot, but that's because I think that's because I'm Aussie.
3: Let's blow this popsicle stand.
2: Let's blow this popsicle
3: stand. Yeah, makes no sense to me whatsoever.
2: It just means like, let's get up and go. Let's blow this popsicle stand.
3: Just random. Yeah.
2: Do you know what? I actually don't know if that's Australian or if that's a family thing. Yeah. I think it's Australian. Arvo.
3: Arvo, Arvo. You guys save some time by not pronouncing all the letters.
2: Yeah. Guilty.
3: I think I'm buying into the coffee culture when I'm in Australia. Because here in Italy, if you order a coffee with milk after midday, it's considered a crime. So anything, cappuccino, latte, is all after 12 o'clock. They really look at you a bit funny.
2: Yeah, you're not allowed milk in your coffees here. It's like the unspoken rule that you just do not order a milk coffee after midday.
3: You're just immediately classified as a tourist.
2: Yeah, and I do it all the time.
3: But in Australia, it's all good. All good.
2: You order a coffee at midnight.
3: Brunch culture, obviously big in Australia. Love that.
2: That's probably it. You haven't spent enough time there.
3: No,
2: I haven't. You just picked up words from me.
3: And you guys do shorts and a jacket, like, at the same time. Like, you would leave the house in, like, shorts, but then you wear a puffer jacket.
2: Yeah.
3: Like, weird.
2: Ben thinks it's really strange, because I do it all the time, to wear, if you're going for, like, exercising.
3: Yeah.
2: And you'd wear bike pants or something, joggers, but then a big puffer jacket.
3: Yeah.
2: Because it's in between. Like, you need your legs cool, because it's still hot, but it's that little bit of chill, so you need your jumper.
3: Yeah. I'm not sure.
2: Okay. You don't have to be sure, do you? Another question about what was Ben's life like PB, which means pre-Brit? Who was Ben before you met me?
3: Much simpler. No, obviously, what was life? Yeah.
2: Boring.
3: Boring.
2: Quiet.
3: Yeah, very dull, grey.
2: Loveless.
3: Loveless.
2: Sexless. You're a virgin.
3: Yeah, I wouldn't go there, but... I mean, it was fine at the time. I mean, I was constantly obsessed with football. So football is always number one. But then you came into my life and then there is more to football. It's family and football, you know. It's not football and family.
2: Sport will end one day.
3: Sport will end one day, but also, like, there are more important things than the sport or that result on the weekend or...
2: I would say you do a very good job at putting both of us equally first. Or you're getting better.
3: There's always a compromise. And I would probably say before you was very selfish, you know, in terms of, like, it's me and football. So I wouldn't put anyone ahead of football, if that makes sense, apart from my own family. There was no space for someone else.
2: What changed?
3: Just, you know this from the day I met you, I knew, which is something you can't really explain, but I knew you're my person and I want to be with you. I want to spend time with you. I want to marry you. I knew.
2: What was it about me?
3: It was the, have you ever told that story?
2: Yeah.
3: It was definitely the flash.
2: The flash in the boot.
3: Yeah, flash in the boot.
2: No. But that's an interesting thing to say, like, from the moment you met somebody, because that doesn't happen often. And that was one of the
3: questions. I think I'm a very cold person towards the outside, or for people who don't know me, I can come across as quite cold and closed off. But when I met you, it was like I would open up on my own accord. Like, you didn't have to. You still have to, but you didn't have to drag things out of me and all that kind of stuff. I would open up because I knew you were genuine and you were a good person. And
2: I've also interviewed about 2,000 people, so yeah, I'm very good at getting.
3: Yeah, that's true. You have a knack of interviewing people. That's true. But it just made me okay with opening up to someone. And I think for me personally, when I had this feeling of, oh, I can open up to you, that was a huge sign for me to be sure about you.
2: That's very sweet.
3: Yeah.
2: I think I knew when you took your clothes off, really. Okay. I was like, whoa. Hey. Whoa. No, I feel the same, except you didn't have to get anything out of me because I word vomit.
3: What?
2: Well, like, you don't, I'm an open person, so it's not like you made me open up. I just thought you were super hot and you were really nice and you liked me.
3: Yeah. What a gent.
0: Still awake? So are the hottest takes. Life Uncut with Laura Byrne and Brittany Hockley. 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
1: Bit of a health question now. This came in a few times. What is your favorite protein powder and or supplements do you take?
2: Again, probably have to start with saying I'm no doctor, expert, or
1: this is not medical advice.
2: Any sort of health advice, get the experts to do that. But I can probably say what we get given. So after training, there's a lot of protein shakes. I like creatine. Creatine, very important.
1: Creatine's very important in my diet as well.
2: Yeah. Obviously, there has been a lot of research done that is not just good for pumping up and blowing up your muscles. For men and women, it's got really good health benefits. Again, don't quote me on that, but I believe that's the latest research.
1: Yeah, great for your brain function. If you're a woman going to menopause, great.
2: Hormone control,
1: yeah.
2: And the nice side effect is it gives you a little bit more energy, it makes you recover quicker, and it stores some water in your muscles, which make you appear bigger, if that's what you're into. Then protein, we get given a couple of different versions of protein. So we've got the sort of dairy-free, lacto-free version, which is like a whey isolate, which is iced tea flavor. So now that it's hot, it's really easy to drink. It's a little bit easier to digest for me. There are some places who have vegan products and all that kind of stuff. Then we get given a range of multivitamins, so from A to Z and backwards. We are very fortunate we get blood tested, so if there's anything
1: lacking,
2: if there's any deficiency.

0: there's a lot of caffeine given, which obviously enhances sporting performance and focus. We get a nitrate, which is sort of a beetroot extract, which makes you focus more for the brain.
1: I really don't think we're expecting so many answers.
0: Yeah, and then there is some amino acids just for overall health. There's some other kind of stuff for joints and all that kind of stuff. So, but the most important thing is the natural stuff where you can get over your diet.
1: Well, obviously you get drug tested for everything. Yeah. So you have to be very specific with what you can take.
0: Yeah.
1: What is the biggest fight we've ever had? I know. Straight off the top of my head, because we had it about a week ago.
0: Oh, okay. I was going to say, is it the visa situation?
1: Yes. Oh, is it the visa situation?
0: Do you want to take it? Or are you?
1: We spoke about it on the podcast. You might have heard it. I spoke about it on the podcast a couple of weeks ago with the girls, with Laura and Keisha. You guys might have heard that episode, but interesting to get Ben's take.
0: It's like I'm going to have an opinion.
1: Long story short, Ben and I don't fight. We really don't fight. Like, we would have a tiny bicker
0: quick argument.
1: Don't really let each other, like, the other person will hunt the other person down and be so annoying and make you kiss each other until the fight's over.
0: Yeah. We did say we'll never go to bed angry, which is a cliche, but we actually.
1: But the visa was next level.
0: Home that night?
1: You knew to not even come into the room. You gave me my space because I was ropeable. So long story short, I was obviously moving over here with Ben, and I've known I was moving over here for a very long time. And there are a lot of visa rules when you're traveling, and you can only come for 3 months out of 6 months total. And so I'd already been over here quite a bit. So from last November, so we're going back 7 to 8 months. I said, Ben, you need to organize the visa, because he has to organize it his side. My visa is a partner visa because we're married, but also because he's employed here as a footballer. So I said, you need to organize that with your team. They help him fill out all the stuff and lodge all the documents and whatever else. And you literally, it was like the wedding all over again. You literally said to me, basically, like, calm down. There's 7 months.
0: Guys, that never works well. Don't tell your wife to calm down.
1: Ever. Don't tell them to relax. Don't tell them to settle.
0: It is fun in the moment. Immediately is not fun. It is not.
1: And you can see where this is going. 7 months, baby. Calm down. Baby, 6 months. Calm down.
0: I have moved on to settle down, which I think is better.
1: No.
0: Which you're not happy about.
1: Tried that tonight, and that didn't go down well either. So this went on, and I was trying really hard to let you do it, because you don't really do anything with responsibility. You never have. I have to do everything in our relationship. That any adulting, I have to do all the adulting. Any bills, any payments.
0: It has to be done properly, it's better if you do it.
1: No, it's not better, because that's weaponized incompetence. It just has to get done, so I do it.
0: Which is better.
1: Which is not fair in a relationship. And we'll talk about that off camera, but... You can see where this is going. I was trying to be like, I'm going to take a step back. He said, do it. And he was quite, Brittany, I'll do it. Do you trust me? Like, stop nagging. So I thought, it was the same with our honeymoon that he never planned or booked. I thought, fine, I'll let it go. And then once a month, I would gently give you a reminder. And it got to the point that I got the visa. Basically, I get here and we had like, 10 days to go.
0: 20 days. It was 20 days.
1: And I said to Ben, have you done the visa? And I could just see the look on his face. And I said, you realize I'm being kicked out of the country and I cannot come back in 2 weeks. And you were like, what do you mean? And I was like, that's how this works. I can't overstay a visa that you've refused to get me. And he had done nothing. And we had the biggest fight, because it was one of those things where I thought, if this doesn't come through, which was highly unlikely, I said, if this doesn't come through, you have absolutely f***ed this year for both of us, because I can't come back until the end of the year. And so that was the reason we had a humongous fight, because I thought I've given you one responsibility that I physically couldn't do. You had to do here.
0: In my defense.
1: There is no defense.
0: There is.
1: No.
0: There's always a defense.
1: In your apology.
0: Otherwise, there would be no defense lawyers. There's always a defense.
1: Go.
0: In my defense. I cannot do the paperwork myself. I need to speak to the person and they arrange the paperwork and they speak to the appropriate people at the police or whatever.
1: Yeah, baby, I know that. That's why I gave you 7 months.
0: I know. So I did it and you were on the phone when I rang the person and how

0: scatterbrained he was.
1: Baby,
0: checked in with him sooner and pushed him.
1: Oh,
0: but you were there.
1: Checked in sooner. I nearly got deported.
0: You were.
1: Literally.
0: Maybe that was the plan. You were there when I spoke to the person on the phone, and they couldn't even form a sentence. And that's the person who tried to help me with the visa. Anyway, it all worked out. We're relaxed.
1: Anyway, so you say sorry, baby.
0: Sorry, baby.
1: That was the biggest fight we've had, and I actually probably think we would have got divorced if you didn't get that visa through. It came through on basically the last day before I had to leave the country. I had told the girls. I told Laura and Keisha. I was like, I'm coming home. I can't come back. I was like, he's ruined it. You could imagine how I was going to divorce
0: you. Keisha had enough of Delilah. She needed you back.
1: I was going to divorce you. Okay. How do you feel, and do you think there is anything to be said for athletes choosing to abstain, like 24 hours or 48 hours before a match or before a game or an event? Do you think it changes how you show up?
0: I think it can, but the way it is in football, we're normally in a hotel the night before the game anyway.
1: But is that why you guys go to a hotel before every match?
0: I mean, I don't know if this is the specific reason, but there is certainly, the club can monitor what you eat or they can provide good sleeping habits or patterns. They can check what you eat. They can make sure you don't have any visitors. So I guess yes, but there's also, there's also the part of like traveling for away games where, here in Italy, we fly to away games sometimes. So there is, you wouldn't fly the day of the game. Too many things can go wrong, and you don't want to have the flight in your legs when you're playing the same day. So all that kind of stuff goes into the perfect preparation. But I'm sure there are, factors that you're not up all night with someone.
1: What would happen if you were at a hotel the night before the game and like a partner turned up?
0: You're allowed to turn up, but you just have to, in our case, you have to let club know. But you can only turn up at certain times. So if you're in a town and you know someone, like we went to Milan and Eve, my best mate, came to a game. I was allowed to have a coffee with him in the morning or the afternoon of the game. Obviously, there is meetings and all that kind of stuff and other, meal we have to attend and all that kind of stuff. But, they're probably not allowed in your room unless it's an absolute emergency. But if you were here at the hotel, I was at the hotel and you wanted to have a quick coffee, probably not necessary, but I'm sure you'll be allowed. Or, if I forgot something at home, like I can come down and have like a 10-minute chat with you. It's absolutely no problem. But, yeah. You can't just come in the room and have a shower and start doing stuff. No.
1: I wouldn't want to.
0: Yeah, you need to go. It's nice. We stay at nice hotels though, too.
1: Well, maybe I will. Maybe I will turn up and use the sauna. Who knows? A question, how am I managing since being over here? What? Why do you snort at that?
0: How have you been managing?
1: You've not asked me.
0: You've been enjoying the sea, the sun, the balcony, the Italian focaccia, the pasta. I can actually not see anything you've not been managing.
1: That's an interesting question. Yeah. I mean, that's an interesting observation and statement from you.
0: The podcast has been going well, yeah. Although you do have to get up early, which is easier for you than for me.
1: Interesting you say that. I am managing just fine and I'm enjoying it and loving it. And we live on the coast. It's beautiful, but it's really lonely. I'm on my own every day. I don't speak
0: for a couple of hours.
1: Yeah. It's lonely.
0: Yeah.
1: It's lonely every day. I don't have Delilah. I don't have any friends here. I don't have anyone else to talk to. It's a different time zone. So you can't even just call somebody. And every time I message a friend, they're like, sorry, I'm out at dinner because it's like 10.
0: I'm going to sleep.
1: Well, yeah. And I'm like, no worries. Talk to you another time because of the time difference.
0: Yeah, it's hard.
1: So it is hard. And I'm on my own all the time. I don't have a car. Believe it or not, the city we live in, Genoa, it doesn't have Uber.
0: It's a smaller city, yes.
1: It's not that small. It's just old. Like it's just.
0: Yeah.
1: Yeah. Anyway, so you can't even really. If I can't, I've never walked so much. If I can't
0: you
1: walk,
0: love walking.
1: Yeah.
0: You wanted a scooter, which I was.
1: Yeah, I tried to get a
0: absolutely
1: scooter.
0: Against. You're not scooting around Genoa. No chance.
1: I really want to get a scooter. Then I want to get an e-bike.
0: Too dangerous.
1: So I just am a bit on routine and I find it hard without Delilah, my dog. I find it really hard because she's been, I've always lived on my own.
0: Mm.
1: That's not the problem, but I've always had her. And she's always some company and she makes me walk and I go to the beach with her and I swim with her and she comes everywhere with me. So that's been really hard. Just to, I wake up and we start work at like 5:30 in the morning. And once you've locked in for a few hours, my day's done pretty early. So then I just do emails and stuff, but I'm just on my own.
0: Go to the gym.
1: I go to the gym every day, but it is lonely. Midnights for oversharing. Life Uncut with Laura Byrne and Brittany Hockley. 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Southwest.

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1: I'm shaking right now just thinking about it.
2: Have you told all your friends yet?
1: Yes.
0: Are you listening in like crazy?
1: Oh, hell yeah.
0: We're giving someone the chance to win $1 million. And we want that someone to be you. Listen in every hour to hear one of our famous voices. Guess it right.
2: And you could become a millionaire.
1: This is crazy. I'm ready. Let's do this.
0: Kids. 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
6: the
0: Listener.
6: Southwest's hit.
15: In today's day and age, it's rare that two people meet and fall in love in real life.
16: Mm-hmm.
15: A lot of it is online, unfortunately. You know, the old movies about like The Notebook and Notting Hill, it's rare to see that these days. But there's one man in this studio with us right now who has his own little love story in IRL meet, in real life meet. Dom Littridge has a girlfriend, everyone. He's off the market. Yeah. He's off the market. Sorry, ladies.
16: I made it out.
17: I've got some stats here on just real quickly from my old mate chat of about how many people meet online and how many people used to not. So one analysis found about 61% of couples met online in 2024.
15: Really? I would have thought it was higher. Mm.
17: That's a lot. Make it the most common way to meet people. And then in 1995, it was 2%.
15: Wow, holy dooly.
16: Because there's no internet.
17: Yeah, true.
15: True.
17: Well, I didn't think about that one, did I?
15: Good stats. Great stats.
17: Maybe
15: stats.
17: MSN?
6: Yeah.
17: Nah.
15: But that's actually...
17: Emails.
6: Email.
15: Yeah, true.
6: Better by email.
15: E-Harmony. But that is... Oh, I would have thought it was higher.
17: Well, yeah. Mm. I mean, that's a worldwide stat. So in Australia, it probably is higher.
6: Yeah.
15: You know, it's all on DMs and apps and stuff. And that's great too. If you met on that,
6: yeah,
15: it's a great story.
6: Props to you.
15: I guess, we kind of.
17: Yeah, not an app, but on Instagram, same shit.
15: Yeah, same thing.
17: Online.
15: Yeah.
17: Such a shame to tell the kids that.
15: Yeah.
17: But not for Domo.
6: Not for me.
17: How did you meet the love of your life?
6: Well, it's an interesting tale, actually.
17: Go on.
6: So I was...
15: Everyone pull up a stump.
6: I was... In Broken Hill, I actually went to this really random like car launch event with Bill and Liam. Got super hammered, very drunk.
15: That's unusual.
6: Yeah, bizarre, out of character. And got back to Sydney, and at the time I was like, I haven't been to the dentist in maybe like 6 years.
17: I need to sort
6: this shit out. Like, yeah, it just popped into my head. It's probably just like, yeah, f-ing hungover, scary thought. So I need to go to the dentist. And so I was looking everywhere. Couldn't get in Kiama. I was like, oh, I'm in Bondi anyway. I'll try to see if there's anything. And there's this one appointment available on Bondi Road. And I was like, oh, okay, cool. I'll go into that. Incredibly hungover, single as all hell. Feeling.
15: And how were you feeling at this time? Did you want a girlfriend? Like, how were you feeling in that
6: stage?
15: Well,
6: I think I was ready. Like, it's actually really interesting because this was my first proper, what led to my first date. Since being in a relationship, the first one. True. And I feel like I hadn't even hadn't really played the field at all.
17: Wow.
6: Yeah. And so I was really hungover, feeling a bit, for some reason, which sounds, it's a bit woo-woo. As I was walking into the dental practice, I just felt like fresh and had charisma and I was like, yo, and like just chatting to everyone. And it was really like, it probably helped a bit, but as I got in there, there was another patient waiting and she's like, oh my God, you're that guy. Oh, and I was like,
17: he was aura-farming.
15: He was feeling himself.
6: I was feeling myself. Like, yeah. Anyway, I get into the dental thing. So it's the dentist and a girl called Nicole. She's in there. And the dentist, he's a legend. He's very like animated, bubbly guy. And he's like, he's Canadian. He's like, our policy, man, you play your own music on the Huey Boom. And I was like, all right. Like, this is a fun, exciting, new dental thing. I sort of just want to get in and get out. But so I put on some music.
15: What did you put on?
6: I put on Parcels. I feel like that's like an all around kind of, which is scary. Being in charge of your Uber.
15: Oh, dude, that could have gone the different way.
6: Yeah, hey, mate. It's heavy metal.
15: I put my fingers into
6: So we're in there and like he just loves a chat. We're talking and I'm kind of eyeing off the dental assistant. I'm like, oh, she looks cute. Also, you can only see the eyeballs.
15: So like, she's got a mask on.
6: So, but I'm like, beautiful eyes. I mean, then about halfway through. So this is like the longest dental appointment on earth, by the way, because we're just chatting and he's talking about everything. And he's like, oh, by the way, man, like, do you play music? And I was like, oh yeah, I'm in a band, Pacific Avenue. He's like, oh, no way. And so he goes in the corner, puts on some noise canceling headphones and listens to our whole EP.
17: Which
6: goes like half an hour.
17: What were you doing?
6: I'm just in the chair.
17: Doing
6: just
17: what?
6: Just lying there, just waiting for the next part of the tooth clean or whatever.
15: So you're doing a checkup, just a tooth clean.
17: So this guy pulled up headphones and he sat in the corner while you're just waiting.
6: Yeah, just wait. So I'm lying there, like I'd already had half the clean done. So I'm like, well, this is like silence in this room. Nicole's there. We're both kind of just lying there. I was like, oh, so where are you from? Because I knew she had a bit of an accent. She's Irish, but I couldn't quite make it out for some reason. Everyone always thinks she's American. And I was like, where are you from? She's like, oh, from Ireland. I was like, oh, yeah. Started talking. He finishes the EP. He gets his things back off. finishes off the clean. And like, I was getting some good vibes with Nicole. I was like, this feels like it's, I don't know, it could be something here. And then finishes up. I go out to pay and I'm like, oh, I don't know how I'm going to find this person again. I might not.
15: So you were keen to like, I want to take her on a date.
6: I want to take her on a date. And then she comes out. She's like, what was your band's name again?
17: No.
6: And I was like, thank
17: you. He's good.
6: Yeah. So I told her. Then I was like, as I was riding home, like I went in, hungover, came out just on top of the world.
15: Why not in the moment were you thinking, I should have maybe, were you kind of riding home, obviously feeling good, but you're like, I probably should ask for her number or something?
6: Well, I knew that I had a link now.
15: Okay.
6: And I was just praying that she actually followed Pacific Avenue because then I'd have a way to find her. you know.
15: Okay.
17: Yeah. This is so many things. The universe wanted this to happen.
6: Yeah.
17: Because like
6: big time.
17: Okay, I've been to the dentist like 4,000 times. Yep. Like, I went yesterday. Like my teeth suck. And I've had so many fillings, blah, blah, blah. Not once in my whole life I've had a dentist turn around and put their own music on.
6: I know.
17: For what, 15 minutes so you can get in this nice chat with a dental assistant. That's like, what the
15: f-? He was Cupid.
6: Yeah, he was Cupid. And honestly, like just the amount of factors, like I was going to go to the dentist in Kiama, it was all booked out, one spot in the whole of Bondi. And like she was there. Also too, we found out later that she was like going to go home early or something.
17: Oh my God. Yeah. If she didn't come out and ask for your band account, do you reckon you would have went back in?
6: I reckon.
17: You reckon?
6: Maybe. But I don't know. Probably
15: like,
6: not though.
15: Yeah. He's like, you're back for a clean? Didn't you get one last week?
6: Yeah. So I get home, back to Bill's in Bondi, and I'm like scrolling through like the follows on Pacific Avenue, find her, go on my personal account, message her. And I'm like, hey, I need to take you out for dinner for how good that tooth clean was.
15: Oh, he's smooth. He's smooth.
6: Smooth with it, baby.
15: Dude. Lock this guy up. He's too smooth for the street. Yeah.
17: You're lucky you are locked up.
15: Yeah.
17: Like, dude, my man. Yeah. And then what?
6: And then so we organise a date about a week later.
17: How long did you wait for the reply?
6: She messaged pretty quickly back.
17: I love that.
6: Irish are good. Yeah.
17: Like, they're just good people. Like, you don't, I hate when people are playing games and like, maybe I'll wait a few hours. Like, off.
6: None of that.
17: Nah.
6: We're too old for that
17: Yeah, we are.
6: And so we just started chatting, booked in a date. It was actually at Tessa's brother's place. And, it was also on the way to the date, I had a bit of a freak out because I was like, I've only ever seen her eyes. Like, what if she has a real f***ed up, like, mouth? But then I was like, she's a dental assistant. So like, and also it doesn't matter. It's a date and I'm sure she's lovely anyway. So she rocks up. She's gorgeous. We end up getting on the piss, coming home at 6 a.m. went to karaoke, met all these random, had the best night ever.
15: Oh, that's so cool.
6: And I was like, she's cool. We had a sick time.
17: Dude.
6: Yeah.
15: So and that was date number two.
6: And then that's the last day I ever went on because it's with the same person.
15: Is Spielberg, he's going to write that's a movie. There's a movie in that. Is. The Gosling. Dentist. Yeah, dentist.
6: Ryan Gosling can play me.
15: Or the assistant.
17: Oh my God. King Aura.
6: Mm.
15: That is a little bit of like a Notting Hill setup. That's so cool.
17: And I feel like a lot of people want that. Everyone wants that. You want to have that, you know, you meet in the library, you're looking at the same book together. But you met in the most vulnerable state you could be.
6: Yeah.
17: Do you think that came into play with how, do you think that helped in a sense? Because meeting, your mouth's wide open, you're laying pretty much upside down.
6: Yeah.
17: And you could have bad breath, your teeth are and the girl that you're now dating was staring straight into that tonsil.
6: Incredibly vulnerable. She said that like she kind of zones out because she sees that all the time.
17: Yeah.
6: And
17: okay.
6: like, but.
17: She's looking at those lips, but.
6: Oh, yeah.
15: I actually remember on the podcast, someone called in and it was like one of those sliding door moments where he missed a flight, but then got put on another flight. And then he met his wife. He was sat next to a girl. And then she ended up becoming his wife.
6: That's
15: so
6: wild.
15: Like he missed a flight. Like, damn it. What the f***? His life sucks. Flight, he sits to a girl. his wife.
17: That's insane.
6: That's insane.
15: That is
6: destiny, baby.
15: It is. There's like argument in, you know, don't force it, but then also, you got to put yourself out there to receive.
6: You do.
17: You got to take a risk.
6: Yeah.
17: And you got to be keen. You got to be actually excited to get rejected.
6: Mm.
17: Otherwise, you won't know anything. You won't find out anything.
15: Yeah.
17: But it's like easy said than done. And I don't think I even would have went back in. It's just scary.
6: And she took the pun actually in that scenario.
15: Nicole.
6: Pop off, Nicole.
17: Oh, Nicole.
15: Pumpkin.
17: Everyone can learn a lesson from Nicole, I think, in this situation.
6: That's it.
17: It's a love story. And it's led to a beautiful love. Oh, dude.
15: I love like love no other. This is beautiful.
17: This calls for a call out. You guys listening, who's how have you met in the wild? Let us know.
15: My God, I'd love to hear that. Yeah. Please send them in.
17: Yeah.
15: That would get me so excited.
17: On our Instagram, we've said it before, but there's a link in the bio and it prompts you where to go to tell us these things, but we love hearing this.
15: Makes us gooey. Jack, what time is it, mate?
17: It's time for the DMs, it's time. Come on. Yeah.
15: A little bit jazzy.
17: I got lost in myself.
15: A little bit jazzy. Okay. Not bad. All right. Cool. First one, Ryan. My mate in the share house talks to himself constantly while gaming, like full commentary. Gives me a fright. But walls are thin. Am I supposed to pretend this is normal? That'd be because gamers go late, don't they?
17: Oh, and like he's obviously talking to people in the headset.
15: Yeah, true.
17: I hope. Or he's just talking to himself. Like, I used to do this. I used to sit with my, this is back in like high school days. So like, say 2010, 2008, because we didn't have mobiles. So I used to sit with a home phone on my shoulder for up to 3 hours with like Brandon and Chris, my mate. And we'd just sit there and we'd say one word every, sometimes you go like 45 minutes without talking.
15: Yeah, fully.
17: You just want to know they're there.
15: How is that when you talk to someone and you might not talk literally for 2 minutes and you're both just sitting on the phone?
17: Yeah, yeah.
15: It's crazy. Yeah. And or then, they just start a conversation with someone else.
17: Yeah, yeah.
15: And you just listen to it.
17: And then I got into headsets and I used to start having fights with the people in who knows where.
15: Yeah, like, yeah.
17: And anywhere in the world. And I'm going, you prick. And I'm going, you. Swear to
15: you, Jerry.
17: What was it? I don't even know what the question was.
15: Are you just saying, is this normal?
17: Oh, it's not. I mean, I don't know. We don't game, but.
15: Yeah, I mean, you used to, Jack Yatch used to make like videos of him killing people and put on YouTube.
17: Yeah, I used to make,
15: a kill.
17: Modern Warfare 2.
15: Scoping.
17: Quick scoping.
15: Quick scope kills.
17: Man, intervention. Are you kidding me? High rise.
15: All right, Christy.
17: I want to read.
15: Oh, good.
17: How come you're getting to read them
15: all? Cause I'm just trying to hurry you up because you just keep rambling on.
17: All right, Christy, what's the hill you'll die on that most people disagree with? Mine is that full stops in text are f***ed up. Why do you sound so angry? Same with thumbs up to anything. So passive.
15: Yeah.
17: That's so good.
15: That is good.
17: I hate that.
15: I don't like full stops either.
17: I hate full stops.
15: Me too.
17: Why do people do that?
15: I'm on the hill with you.
17: I'm on the hill of giving a good old exclamation mark.
15: Yeah, I love a double exclamation mark.
17: But then that sounds like you're screaming.
15: Yeah.
17: Thank you!
15: But I always go a double. Why one? One just looks like it's scared and it's alone. Give it a mate.
17: I do three sometimes.
15: Yeah, yeah.
17: But then you talk to professionals and they never put exclamation marks, ever. When we write, we have like 7 in there sometimes.
15: Mm.
17: You were like, you legend.
15: Yeah.
17: And it's like, they would be like, what the f*** are you saying?
15: Okay, I got some inspiration for us.
17: Go on.
15: Mm-hmm. So it goes, he who blames others has a long way to go in his journey. He who blames himself is halfway there. He who blames no one has arrived.
17: Arrival.com. Oh, dot au.
15: Did that just happen?
17: I don't know.
15: Just linked up like that.
17: What the hell was that?
15: Arrival.com
17: at
15: the end.
17: Did you script that?
15: Nah.
17: What the f***?
15: Like, that's like someone in the universe.
17: So you're saying to not blame anyone?
15: So he who blames others has a long way to go on his journey.
17: I heard it.
15: Yep. He who blames himself is halfway there.
17: You don't get it.
15: He who blames no one has arrived.
17: But someone's got to take accountability. The f***?
15: To be honest, I don't really know what it means.
17: Where'd you even find that?
15: I thought it sounded good. It's a bit different to everything else that's been given.
17: Sorry, did you know I just shot someone in the alleyway before? No one's fault. I'm not going to blame anyone.
15: Oh, yeah. Can you try and actually unpack that? Because I have no idea what it means.
17: You brought it to the table.
15: I know. I thought it sounded good. And I was like, I might understand it as I'm saying it out loud.
17: Blaming other people is wrong. Blaming yourself's also wrong. But blaming no one is right. But who the fault was it?
15: Depends what it was.
17: Someone should take accountability.
15: It's not always someone's fault, though, is it?
17: Sometimes life just does the wrong thing and don't blame anyone. That's good. Depends what you're talking about.
15: Yeah, yeah, yeah.
17: It's a quote.
15: Yeah, actually, you know, say something bad happens to you.
17: Who wrote it?
15: You don't blame them. You don't blame yourself. You just get on with it, maybe. Maybe that's what it means.
17: But the quote's very blame specific. Someone's done something wrong.
15: Someone's f***ed up and he doesn't want to take the blame.
17: I think it's you with that quote. Are you going to say sorry or just blame no
15: sorry,
17: one?
15: Sorry, everyone. thanks for listening. See you later.
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1: Southwest's hit.
2: This segment is very controversial. It's going to rough some feathers up. It's going to get some people a bit fiery, but we're ready for it. Well, I am. I don't know about you.
3: I don't know. I don't know why we're doing this, to be honest. I don't know how you got me wrangled into this mess that's about to unfold.
2: I feel like it has to be spoken about. We are ranking our favorite cities in Australia, the seven of them, from worst to best.
3: Seven? Because I got eight. I got seven.
2: Wait, hang on. I think there's seven, right? I'm going to say them all.
3: Well, do you have Hobart?
2: Yeah.
3: Do you have Adelaide? No, don't say that.
2: Yeah, I do. What?
3: What the f***? What are you missing?
2: What are you missing?
3: Do you have Darwin?
2: One, two,
3: you
2: don't have three, Darwin, four, do you? Five, six, seven. Wait, maybe I've got eight. One,
3: oh,
2: two.
3: Fuck, you're dead.
2: One, two, three, four, five, six. I got eight.
3: All right, we're fine then.
2: What? I don't get it. Seven, six, five. Oh, I got two fives.
3: Wow. Look what I'm working with. Look what I'm working with here. Okay. Should we even do this? I don't know if we should do this.
2: Okay, now we're doing it.
3: Right. I don't want to disrespect anyone's hometown.
2: Neither.
3: You have pride in your...
2: It's our... This is not... fact. This is our own take. Experiences. Okay. And it's a bit of fun, but this is the best cities from worst to best.
3: Yeah. So
2: start with number seven.
3: Eight.
2: Sorry.
3: Come on, buddy.
2: Okay. Number eight.
3: Come on. Number eight.
2: Canberra.
3: Oh, I had Canberra as well.
2: Did you?
3: Yeah. Oh, sorry, Canberra.
2: It's just politics. I don't really know politics that well. The only good thing in Canberra for me is buying fireworks on the way to the snow.
3: Oh, well, that's all they got going for them. My take on it is it's the capital of Australia. It should have high expectations. Like if you're going to be the capital of Australia, show up.
2: It's a pass-through town.
3: And it's like...
2: What are you?
3: It's not hitting... Because it has expectations. Like,
2: does it?
3: Well, it's the capital of Australia. It should be better.
2: When we were in South Africa, I met some random South African dude in the middle of the frigging desert and he said, oh, Canberra's the capital. He said, that's a shell, isn't it? Yeah. I was like, yeah. I was like, hey, if you know, everyone knows. Yeah. This guy was in the jungle.
3: But you'd always just think Sydney is the capital.
2: You would.
3: You know, everyone thinks that.
2: Yeah.
3: But yeah, sorry, Canberra.
2: Yeah, there's no hard feelings. I'm sure there is great people there, but it's just not a good city compared to the others. Okay. Number seven.
3: Darwin. Yeah.
2: Dude, we didn't do this list together either.
3: No.
2: This is a separate list.
3: So for me, I haven't been to Darwin, so I kind of have to just forfeit this one. But I do think I'd like Darwin if I went, because it's hot.
2: Okay.
3: I feel like it's nearly Indonesia.
2: Let me tell you why it came on number seven on my list.
3: Okay.
2: Yeah. Beautiful place. It's that hot. One thing you can't do.
3: What?
2: Swim.
3: Why?
2: Because there's crocs. And jellyfish and stingers.
3: So you can't swim at the beach at all?
2: No.
3: Really? So you
2: can if you want it to partially maybe die, but you can't. No, you can't swim.
3: Oh, that sucks.
2: I mean, sure, people maybe do swim up there. Correct me if I'm wrong, but you can't. When I was up there, you can't swim.
3: Oh, wow. Okay, that's massive.
2: So like, if it's that hot, I'd love to have a little dip, and I couldn't when I was up there. Which for there, it came in at number seven on my list.
3: Yeah, that's hard.
2: Because I was just like frothing.
3: I really want to, I was really, when I was writing this list, I was like, I haven't been there. I really want to go to Darwin and check it out. But now I'm kind of, you're giving me, maybe I could give it another couple of years.
2: Yeah, my dad lived in Darwin for ages and he loved it.
3: True.
2: Loved it. But sorry, Dad.
3: Okay.
2: Number six, Brisbane.
3: Really?
2: Yeah.
3: I had Adelaide.
2: Did you?
3: Adelaide. I'm sorry.
2: I think Brisbane's a big slab of concrete with nothing to offer. But my main reason for this, I'm sure you would agree. Yeah, just too good at footy.
3: Oh, that does piss me off.
2: You win
3: but they're not that good. They had a good year last year.
2: I hate saying they win every Origin in the last 20 years.
3: It's just so
2: annoying. Like,
3: oh, that the trauma. Oh, the trauma I have associated with Queensland.
2: It's too heavy. It's too close to home. Like every time I watch State of Origin, I just it just reminds me of Brisbane and like, fuck off.
3: Fucking
2: Just so annoying.
3: I hate it, eh? Like, it literally makes me so sad. And they all rub it in and it's just
2: fun. Yeah. And also, like, yeah, I really don't love Brisbane as a city because,
3: yeah,
2: I feel rude saying, I just don't love it because I'm like, I'll just go down to Goldie up the sunny coast.
3: Yeah. See, for me with Brisbane, I'm going to talk about Brisbane with you and just shit on it a little bit while we're on it. It has a beach that has no waves.
2: Yeah.
3: That is sus. There's an island there.
2: What is that island?
3: A Moreton Island. So they don't get waves. Yeah. So what a waste of a beach.
2: Yeah, it could be pumping.
3: Yeah. And you have to go like an hour each way. So it's just like, why live there?
2: Yeah.
3: And the big brown snake smells a bit weird. It's the big lake that runs through the city. Sorry, Brizzy.
2: Yeah.
3: And honestly, yeah, you just smash us in footy and there's too much trauma there to like you.
2: It hurts. What do you have for number six?
3: Oh, so I had Adelaide. You know, Adelaide has grown on me a little bit. Went down for the Live golf comp, had a great time. But I had this scarring time when me and you went down and we did like a table read for a movie.
2: Dude.
3: And we just had this really weird experience in Adelaide and we'll kind of walk around the streets trying to find food. And we were I don't know where we'll stay in Adelaide, but it wasn't in.
2: What's that main drag called? Anyone know the main drag? Yeah, it's the party street.
3: And we just had this trip that things were just going wrong.
2: Mm.
3: But I have been down since and there's glimmer of hope. I just needed maybe spend a bit more time. I feel like the Adelaide people, they're funky bunch. Like they could have a good time. So I'll leave it at that.
2: So that was number six?
3: Yeah.
2: Number five. Number five for me is Adelaide.
3: Yeah. And mine was Brizzy.
2: Yeah. So, yeah. And for me, you know, Adelaide honestly surprisingly got down the list of five.
3: Yeah.
2: From eight.
3: I wasn't expecting that from you.
2: Nah. I mean, I've had one horrible experience in Adelaide that's a core memory of Scar that I'm not going to talk about.
3: No,
2: it's just...
3: No, tell me.
2: That night.
3: What night?
2: The vomit.
3: Oh, yeah.
2: Yeah, no. Don't have to talk about that. But it wasn't good. It was just, fuck me.
3: I don't know how that's not number eight after that story.
2: It's my fault. Anyway, we had a big night out and I made some errors. But also, I went down years before that. I saw a girl there for like a short period of time. I was seeing a girl for a short period of time and she was like, come to Adelaide and we'll go to the wineries and bloody met her family and shit. And I had a great time because the wineries and the weather was just on.
3: And you were there for Fringe Fest?
2: Yeah, I went to Fringe Fest.
3: And apparently that's really cool.
2: Yeah, it was. So that had a great opening to Adelaide. And then my last three experiences since haven't been amazing. Yeah, there's one scarring memory, but I had a good time the other time. So yeah, I'll give that a five.
3: Okay. And mine's Brizzy, but we already know my reasons.
2: Okay, four. Mine's Hobart.
3: Same.
2: Is it?
3: Mm-hmm.
2: Why?
3: Because I think Hobart is, it feels like old Australia. It's just like this cool, it feels like what Australia would have been like 50 years ago. And it feels like it has like history and it's like, and when I think of Hobart, I just think of Tasmania, the whole Tasmania as a whole.
2: Yeah.
3: So it has glimmer of the whole of Tassie and I love Tasmania.
2: That's what I was going to say.
3: Yeah.
2: And also if you need somewhere to hide out, if you've done something weird, just head down. Like after that Adelaide experience,
3: no one's finding
2: I could have went
3: there.
2: To Hobart. No one's going to find me. Got nice greenery. It's like a whole other world down in Tassie. Tassie is a frigging, it's a little undiscovered gem.
3: I love Tasmania. So I think like when I think of Hobart, I think of all Tasmania and it's a good feeling.
2: Mm.
3: Yeah.
2: Yeah. Number three. Okay. It's starting to get controversial. Number three.
3: I got Perth.
2: Okay. I had Melbourne.
3: Really?
2: Yeah. Why?
3: We're getting down the nitty gritty.
2: Why Perth?
3: Perth is, the thing with Perth, it's like its own country. It's that far away. You know, it's kind of just, and they have people from Perth have their own accent.
2: Mm.
3: It's like, it's kind of hard to relate to them. They think different.
2: They do.
3: And that could be a good thing, but I really like, where's that place we stay usually?
2: Freo.
3: Fremantle. I do like Perth. It's number three. It's good. It's good. But it's just a little bit too far away. It's a bit disconnected from the whole, it's like its own, it's like 3 hours time difference. It's like you might as well be in Bali or something.
2: Yeah.
3: I don't know.
2: It's still three on the list for you, which is pretty good.
3: It's pretty high.
2: Pretty good. I had Melbourne.
3: Melbourne, wow, really?
2: So like, Look, it's a great city. Three's also great, but my girlfriend's from Elwyn. Sports center of Australia in terms of like Australian Open, Grand Prix, Melbourne Cup. They do everything. Mm. And they do it well. Good nightlife, way better than anywhere else. But it's weather. Mm. It's weather. And I don't like it. I don't like
3: not
2: when
3: all the time.
2: It's not all the time. I know. I spent a lot of time.
3: Half the day.
2: It's definitely, yeah.
3: Quarter of the day.
2: Three quarters for sure. And surrounded by a lot of beaches, but they're not great until you get down to the peninsula or Torquay a long way.
3: Yeah. Okay. All right.
2: It's too cold.
3: Number two.
2: Yeah.
3: Sydney.
2: Perth.
3: Okay.
2: What the was your number one? Oh my God.
3: Okay.
2: Really?
3: Okay.
2: Let me talk about
3: Let Perth. Me dissect.
2: I'll talk about Perth.
3: Okay. You talk about Perth.
2: So Perth, number two on my list is Perth because I think they're the best people in Australia. I think Perth people are the actual best people in Australia in terms of personality. I think they're just rugged. They're raw. They say it how it is. They're funny. They're bogan. They're just good. They're just good people and they're down to earth, which I love. Like you meet, see, most of my mates here aren't from Sydney we live in Sydney part time, but most of our mates aren't even from Sydney. They're from like Perth and like country people.
3: Wait, who's from Perth?
2: I don't know. Actually, there's a bit desert and all that.
3: There's a bit
2: of a crew.
3: Okay.
2: But no, true. But anyway,
3: they are good people.
2: Every Perth person I've met from WA is just good people.
3: Yeah, because they are a bit country. It is like a big country town, nearly.
2: They're more down to earth.
3: It's true. It's good.
2: But it didn't get number one because it's so fucking isolated. You know, Perth's the most isolated city in the whole world?
3: Really?
2: The whole world.
3: Yeah, I did hear that.
2: It's insane. Couldn't get number one. Why did you pick Sydney?
3: Well, say, okay, for me, Sydney is the most beautiful city in the world. When you fly into Sydney, I reckon it's like one of the best views you'll ever see. It's so beautiful. And like, even last night, we're riding my little moped, me and Sarah, to a pub and it was on sunset and it was just glowing. It's such a beautiful city. It has like good food, great beaches. You know, it does tick everything. But I think it's just lacking a little bit of flavor and personality. I feel like everyone here were like, it's just lacking that little bit. It's a 100%. Little bit bland. That's like something in it. It's like everyone's nearly trying to be the same person.
2: That's why Melbourne in personality wins over Sydney.
3: Mm.
2: For sure.
3: So like, it's like on the cusp and we're like, you know, we live here. So it's hard to say this because I love, you know, where I live but I just do think that Melbourne has that over us. And I'm a surfer, like, but I'm talking of city vibe and like, you know, down in Melbourne, they got like, I'm just going to say my number one, obviously. We know it. Mine's Melbourne, yours is Sydney.
2: Yeah.
3: I just think Melbourne has more culture. Like, the pub culture is amazing.
2: It's great.
3: It's New York and Sydney's LA. You know, it's got more, it's like multicultural. I feel like everyone's more, there's more, I don't know, different groups of people.
2: It's more connected.
3: The sport's amazing. It has like the Australian Open, the F1, like the Bells Beach, like, it has so much good sport and great pub culture, great cafes. And I think the people are just a little bit cooler than us.
2: For sure.
3: I think they just have it over us just.
2: But would you live in Melbourne over Sydney? Personally.
3: Because of the beaches, no.
2: Exactly. So it's number one.
3: Sydney's
2: number one.
3: I'm just saying if Melbourne had beaches.
2: But it doesn't. We're not living in a hypothetical world. We're living in the real world. Would you, if you had to live the rest of your life in a city, where would you choose? And all your friends could be at that one spot.
3: And if I didn't surf.
2: No, you do surf. This is not a hypothetical. This is reality.
3: It has like the Australian Open of Golf. It has everything down there.
2: I know. That's not the question. Where would you live for the rest of your life out of those two cities? If you had to.
3: Yeah.
2: If you could only pick one.
3: I don't know. I'd go 6 months each.
2: No.
3: Okay, I'd live in Sydney.
2: Okay.
3: But I do think Melbourne is a cooler, funkier city.
2: But this is why I gave Sydney number one. And I know people shit on Sydney and they're going to hate this. And I shit on Sydney too, honestly. I talk a lot about Sydney because it is a little bit up itself, Sydney. But the reason I gave Sydney number one is because I don't think in the whole world there is a city as beautiful.
3: It's so nice.
2: Aesthetically pleasing as Sydney. Like if you fly over any city in the world in a plane and you see the best beaches with 5 to 10 minute drive, not even from the city with white sand and beautiful water surrounding the whole city. Obviously I love swimming I like the beach. So that's why I've chosen it. And it's just stunning.
3: It's just healthy.
2: It's just, yeah. But also, see, Melbourne, I agree with. I agree. It's like has way more personality.
3: Like the pubs there, you can just go there and.
2: I know. It is, but I couldn't live in Melbourne ever because I just love having a nice swim. Yeah. And I think Sydney, the only place close to Sydney in the world, I think is Cape Town. With that is a city literally surrounded by beautiful beaches. And nowhere, I mean, obviously everyone knows Perth has, WA has better beaches than anywhere, like the best beaches in Australia. But as a massive city, a proper city. Sydney is just, it's because we work here and I can literally swim down the road anywhere. You can be anywhere in the city and swim. It takes it for me.
3: Takes the cake.
2: It's just so
3: You know what? We're pretty spoiled for choice anywhere in Australia.
2: The whole Australia is the best country.
3: We are so spoiled for choice. Oh, yeah, you could realistically live in any of them. Maybe not Canberra. Maybe. I don't know about that. No, that's a few maybes.
2: If you're in Parliament House, you could.
3: No. And what about Brizzy with the Olympics? That's rogue, eh?
2: That's rogue.
3: That's a weird one. Like,
2: it's so heavy that people have to come to Australia and get all this press to just do it in Brisbane.
3: In Brisbane.
2: Like, come on. It's just heavy. Do it in Melbourne or Sydney.
3: Yeah, no.
2: Even Perth.
3: Actually, cut this now.
2: Do it in Hobart.
3: Cut it.
2: Do it in Canberra.
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1: Southwest's hit.
2: Do you think you're a jealous person?
3: I can be.
2: Yeah?
3: Yeah.
2: In what ways do you think?
3: I don't know. Just like...
2: With Eden, do you ever get jealous?
3: I mean, look, if I saw her flirting with someone, obviously I'd be jealous.
2: Oh, yeah. Like anyone.
3: Yeah. I don't...
2: For sure.
3: I mean, I don't know how... But yeah, I can be jealous.
2: Mm.
3: For sure.
2: Mm.
3: Yeah. If you were, say, I don't know, what's an example? If you were doing, I get jealous over you at times.
2: Yeah.
3: Like, yeah.

0: Yeah.
1: But like, is that normal? I don't know.
0: I don't know. I think everyone gets a bit jealous. Like,
1: also happy.
0: With Sarah, I don't really get jealous, but she never gives me a reason to get jealous. But, you know, luckily, I haven't really felt jealous. Like, I think being jealous with a partner, they shouldn't give you a reason to be jealous. But I guess some people just are jealous even though the person's not doing anything wrong.
1: Yeah.
0: So that's like a hard... And I think you get jealous, it's just like insecurities, I guess.
1: 100%.
0: Because I remember actually when Dom, you know, they started Pacific Avenue and they'll start... This is before Inspire Employed and everything. And they were starting to take off and like I was happy for him, but I was like, I wish I had that thing that I was passionate about. Like he was so passionate about it and it was blowing up and they were doing good things. And then I was happy for him, but I also was like, oh, me, like I want that.
1: Yeah.
0: And that's all. And I was
1: selfish.
0: Yeah.
1: But it's true. It's, I felt the same way.
0: Yeah.
1: Like it's, I think most people, that's why until you mature or you kind of get over that, whatever that is, it's just because you're not doing it yourself.
0: Yeah.
1: And you just, you want that.
0: Yeah, exactly.
1: But they're the ones putting in the work and getting rewarded for
0: that's it. That's why. Yeah, exactly. You can't, you got to, if.
1: Well, Pete, that's what a tall poppy syndrome is like the worst thing about Australia is most people are jealous or resentful that they're not the ones doing it. And they're like, you know, it's a really bad trait.
0: It's true. And when they're not actually doing anything to, it's like, I just wanted something, but I wasn't putting any work in towards something.
1: Exactly.
0: So that's where, you know, I think it. Yeah. But anyway, we're talking about jealousy because we got a little game here that Lulu's set up for us. Jealous or justified. Mm. We have a few different scenarios and we're going to try and work out whether, you know, it's okay to be jealous or it's justified. And so the first one here, jealous or justified. Your partner's ex still has access to their Netflix/Spotify and uses it regularly.
1: Oh, shit. Oh.
0: Your partner's ex. I reckon that's weird.
1: I reckon that's weird as.
0: Yeah, I don't like that. I mean, it's not that bad, but is it?
1: It's not that bad at all. That's hard. Yeah, that's in the middle of the seesaw, that thing.
0: But still, like, there's still connection to them. So it's just a bit like...
1: Yeah, because it's like...
0: You know, it's like you're... Every time you're watching Netflix and shit, you're like...
1: Yeah, no,
0: you're
1: no.
0: Thinking about the ex,
1: and
0: maybe.
1: And you've seen, like, recommended are coming up of The Notebook and shit.
0: Yeah.
1: Of what he's been watching or she's been watching. And it's like, oh, and then.
0: There's still mind games nearly going games on.
1: For sure. It's like how to get. They're listening to songs like getting back at them and shit. And everyone's listening to a song saying, I'm sorry. And they're liking the last song.
0: Nah, get rid of it.
1: Imagine that.
0: I'm jealous as fuck. Not happening.
1: Okay. Next one. Your housemate has their partner over 5+ nights a week, but doesn't contribute to higher utility bills.
0: Ooh.
1: That's a good one. I mean, look, we've got a situation going like this at home right now.
0: Yeah.
1: In Kiama, even Grant.
0: Yeah.
1: But absolutely not jealous about them. I couldn't care less.
0: Yeah.
1: I could not care less.
0: Me either.
1: But, and Eve does contribute. She paid for the whole cleaning bill last time and all that stuff.
0: Yeah.
1: So I think if you're doing something good,
0: Chipping in here and there.
1: Maybe do a family cook-up for everyone.
0: Yeah. Like, that's enough in itself.
1: But that wasn't the answer. We're not answering the question, are we? Jealous or justified?
0: To high utility bills. I think it's justified. I don't think it's too bad. But you got to be picking up slack somewhere.
1: 5+ nights a week. Look, I mean, you probably have the same lights on even if that person wasn't there. And like, you'd still use the fridge and bloody all that shit.
0: Yeah.
1: You know?
0: But if you're not chipping out, if they're not chipping in anywhere...
1: I know, because like there is times in life, in previous homes where I've like lived with a person and their partner overseas or wherever, and it was just you two or you three or four, and then they start coming over, this extra person starts coming over every day. It's just annoying.
0: You should exactly, and you should, yeah exactly.
1: It's just annoying.
0: It's like if you're gonna be here, you might as well
1: start paying.
0: Yeah, exactly. All right, your best mate gets promoted to the job you both applied for. That's justified. It's like you both tried.
1: Yeah.
0: You both had the same.
1: So heavy.
0: Yeah, it's heavy, but you both had the same opportunity.
1: Yeah.
0: Unfortunately, he's just got the job.
1: Yeah. Justified. You got to be happy for him.
0: Yeah.
1: If as much as it would hurt.
0: There might be someone around the corner.
1: You've always been really good with money and saved like a fiend for your own flat deposit. Your sibling has always been rubbish with finances. Your parents give your sibling some of their inheritance money early to help them buy their own place. That's fucked up. Sort your shit out.
0: Yeah. Like, fuck, if someone else is doing that. If someone is working hard and then they don't get the same...
1: Yeah, no, that's bullshit.
0: No, that's you should really incentivize them more because they've worked so hard for it.
1: Yes, that's okay to be jealous of that.
0: Yeah.
1: Because that's bollocks.
0: I know.
1: Yeah. Little sibling. So, no, that's not cool.
0: Okay. Your partner has a work wife or a work husband. That's, see, that's weird. Is this a real thing? Like, that's... Obviously, it starts work husband. Next minute, it's in the storeroom. Shit's going down.
1: You're jealous.
0: It's
1: not,
0: it's like, that's just one, let's lead them one way.
1: It depends.
0: A work husband.
1: If you can really see there's a bit of flirtation and a bit of really good, like, chemistry, jealous for sure.
0: But why would you label them that? It's just, if you label them like that, it's just tweaky already.
1: Oh, but then sometimes it doesn't matter. Like, work husband, work wife. See, I've seen this in movies and heard about it, but I've never seen
0: it. Yeah, and it always ends up going somewhere, doesn't it?
1: They're in the cloakroom.
0: It never ends well. Yeah, they're...
1: they're always heading off to the frigging fax machine.
0: Yeah, they got the same toilet break kind of... Anyway, let's not go there, but...
1: But it's jealous. You can be jealous about that.
0: Yeah.
1: Okay. I don't think it's cool. I don't know.
0: I just always, because it ends somewhere weird. Because it's like, oh, yeah, we're work husbands. And then it's like, that becomes a flirty thing. It's like, yeah, you're my work husband. And then it's like, after time, after calling each other work husband and her work wife, you've already kind of like half gave each other that label. All right, well, might as well go one more step. Smooch me. So, nah, not on.
1: Jealous.
0: Jealous is okay to be jealous in that situation.
1: Your mate buys the car you've spent months researching and trying to find the best deal for. Then they say they found it from a family friend. They purchased it from a family friend.
0: I think it's okay to be...
1: I think your mate buys a car. Oh, if it's the exact same car on like Gumtree
0: it's a bit...
1: car sales or something, that is heavy.
0: I know. No, that's... Yeah, I think it's okay to be jealous in that.
1: Yeah. Yeah, yeah, yeah. That's just a dick move.
0: Yeah. It's like,
1: that's
0: when it's
1: heavy.
0: You know, when, if someone, would you be jealous or justified if you bought like a t-shirt and then someone bought the same t-shirt or the same hat?
1: I know. It's kind of like, no, that's fine.
0: That's justified. That's fine.
1: But you and I wear the same shit all the time.
0: I know. But like, if you went out and you really love this thing and you went, oh, I'm going to go buy it.
1: Yeah.
0: And then they bought the exact same jacket the next week.
1: I'd be a bit jealous.
0: Yeah.
1: It's not even jealous. It's not jealous. It's annoyed.
0: It's just like, oh, now I just like feel weird to wear.
1: It's not cool anymore.
0: Yeah.
1: I was unique.
0: You're infectiously independent.
1: Oh, now and I'm not. Now I'm outrageously, undeniably horrible.
0: Your housemate eats your food just enough that you can't fully call it out. Like just a few spoonfuls here and there.
1: Oh, it's a bit annoying, isn't it?
0: Yeah, it's annoying.
1: They're like your Greek yogurt.
0: Yeah, they're just having like, enough.
1: Having
0: like,
1: a hack.
0: Oh, you know, and they're just like, oh, does anyone have any eggs? Or does anyone have a couple of spoonfuls of... Mm. It just happens. It's okay. It's justified for sure. But if it happens week on week, it's like, mate, pull your shit together.
1: Yeah.
0: And start supporting me. I want to be supported as well.
1: Yeah, yeah. They don't return the favor. I go into your eggs a bit, eh?
0: But you love it.
1: I love it. But I return...
0: Lizard.
1: I do return the favor sometimes.
0: Yeah. Yeah.
1: Yeah.
0: Sometimes.
1: But there's people that won't and don't. And they're like, oh, can I just borrow a couple slices of that brand new sourdough you just bought that's only got four pieces left? Can I have two of them? And you're like, yeah, all right. No, when you won't get it back.
0: It's everything's just return. You got to return on investment. If I'm going to invest in you and let you have my stuff, I need some return. So that's where it's give and take, give and take.
1: We've commissioned.
0: Yeah, a bit extra.
1: I want one extra half an avocado if you're going to steal the whole avo. I want one and a half in return. That's fine. That's justified.
0: No, even just replacing is justified.
1: Just replacing. Yeah,
0: replacing.
1: Okay. You're watching something together and they casually drop, my ex showed me this. It's the third time the ex has been mentioned tonight.
0: Oof.
1: Mate.
0: No, it's too many times.
1: What? Of course it is.
0: What about just once? What about they just brought it? Oh, my ex showed me this.
1: Oh,
0: when you're trying to show them like something you really like.
1: I don't think that's cool. Why say it?
0: Yeah, you didn't need to say
1: that. No need to say that.
0: Just be like, oh, I've seen this.
1: Yeah. Why would you say my ex showed me this? Like, who cares? Like, me.
0: Yeah, I didn't need that detail.
1: No, there's no way you need that detail. It's absolutely selfish.
0: Yeah.
1: It's completely night ruiner for no reason. You love being toxic.
0: Yeah. You're trying to get someone out of them.
1: Yeah.
0: Yeah.
1: That's some Love Island shit, eh?
0: It's jealous.
1: Jealous. Tell your story, Walken. Once is not that bad. Three times, some serious issues.
0: Okay, here we go. Your housemate claims the best bedroom because they saw the place first, even though you pay equal rent. See, I think this is nearly justified, eh? If you find the house...
1: No, they saw the place first. That doesn't mean they did the work. If someone does all the work...
0: Oh, okay.
1: And they...
0: This should be up for equal rights, eh? Hey.
1: I'm also big for if you do the work, you're speaking to the landlords and you're putting in the work, you found it, you're doing all the admin, then you do deserve the better room probably.
0: It's for sure. If someone books the Airbnb, they get first dibs on what room they're in. 100%.
1: 100%. But is this an Airbnb or a house?
0: But this is the house, but I'm just...
1: The house is hard because you're paying probably over 12 months or so.
0: Yeah.
1: So I don't think that's justified.
0: No, so it's okay to be jealous.
1: Probably, because if you're both, you know, the economy is a bit, how you going at the moment. If you're both paying hundreds of dollars.
0: Equal
1: rent and they've got a master bedroom with an ensuite.
0: That's spin the bottle.
1: That's
0: to rock off.
1: No, that's just you pay more. Jealous.
0: Okay.
1: Your partner keeps photos of their ex in the camera roll for the memories. Shit. I've got photos because I have 50,000 photos on my phone.
0: Yeah.
1: But they're not for the memories.
0: No, they're just in there.
1: They're just there.
0: It's just kind of nearly weird to go in and deleting all of them. It feels like it's...
1: Well, this is hard. I mean, I don't think, like, I know Eden's got photos of her, like, first boyfriends and shit. Like, I don't care.
0: Same. It's not like they're nudes or anything. They just got photos of just hanging.
1: That's a different story.
0: If they got nudes, that's not cool.
1: Oh, dude,
0: if they got nudes, that's not cool at all.
1: That's rogue as.
0: Nah.
1: But like
0: But just photos, I think it's fine.
1: I don't think you have to get rid of photos.
0: Me either.
1: No. Okay, it's a part of life. It happened.
0: It's
1: like,
0: a part of life. It's a part of their journey, whatever.
1: Yeah, leave it. But if you go back and look at them and shit, that's a bit sus.
0: Yeah.
1: Like you got, yeah, that's real weird. So what's that? That's justified.
0: Justified, yep.
1: Yeah.
0: Your friends are friends with your ex, even though your ex treated you bad, but they've been in the same friendship group for ages.
1: Your friends are friends with your ex.
0: You're friends with my ex.
1: And then what?
0: But if you guys have been friends for ages, I think, but they treated you real bad.
1: That's... Well, but it depends. Your friends...
0: They've been friends for ages. It's like...
1: But they treated you real bad. Is that what it says?
0: Yeah.
1: Oh, God. I mean, that's tough.
0: This is tough.
1: That's tough. That's hard because, I mean, you should have your friends back, your first friends back, which is the real friend, not the ex. You know what I mean?
0: Yeah.
1: But then you've got like so much in common now with this ex. And it's like, no, you look, my sister hangs out with my first girlfriend. Like, they're like best friends.
0: Yeah.
1: So, justified.
0: Justified?
1: Yeah. She's...
0: Yeah, if they've been friends for ages, like, it's just whatever. Oh,
1: but, yeah, but nothing real bad happened with us, so I guess it's not the same. But I don't think it's... I mean, look, it depends how bad it was. If they
0: cheated on you or whatever...
1: Yeah. Bad. If they f***ed over, then it's not cool.
0: Yeah.
1: Then that's... You should be jealous.
0: Do you think you're more jealous after that or less?
1: Oh.
0: I feel like I'm more jealous than what I thought.
1: Same.
0: After... Answering all those?
1: Yeah, I think I am jealous, but only like minimal, but I definitely have jealousy in me.
0: Yeah, shit.
1: Yeah, which is...
0: Too, I think, after that.
1: Which is not... Is that good?
0: I mean, surely... I don't think it's good.
1: Well, I mean, being jealous sometimes is great. It means you care, but like it's not good in bad times. But being jealous sometimes can be healthy, right? Am I just trying to really like validate my jealousy? Because I'm actually not that jealous, but I know there's jealousy in me.
0: I think if you're not jealous, but you're carefree, you're not worried about things. You know, so I think that's a better, that's more of a happy way of living.
1: What about living? If we walked out in the road right now and you and I, and some guy just come up to me and goes, oh, boys, Jack, I'm going to give you my Porsche.
0: Yeah, I'd be fucking jealous.
1: Yeah, so you definitely got jealousy in you
0: yeah,
1: as well.
0: Yeah, for sure. I am jealous. I'm just saying being carefree would be better than being jealous.
1: 100%.
0: But if I was like, oh, that's cool. Good on you. That's a better way to live.
1: Oh, yeah, no, for sure.
0: That's just not possible.
1: So if Sarah ran off with a guy tomorrow and then with Macy took the dog.
0: Oh, fuck. I'm out there. I'm hunting.
1: They're in Hawaii. You're like just surfing and shit together.
0: Like, I got a crossbow. I'm hunting. Like I'm in a ghillie suit.
1: But that actually is way healthier because
0: yeah,
1: you're
0: it's like oh well, I'll meet someone else.
1: Yeah, and it's like she made a decision. I can't change it.
0: Yeah,
1: way better. But like that's just not
0: possible. I don't know if any human is like that.
1: Nah, and if you are, you've probably done one too many mushrooms.
0: Like yeah, found the Lord.
1: How can you be like that? G'day.
2: Proof that good ideas can happen after midnight. The Inspired Unemployed. 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

0: Tommy.
1: When I was in Bali, I had just hand luggage, but my housemate who I was travelling with, he had to check his bag. And I said for the first time ever, I was just like, oh, he's got a check bag anyway. I'll just check my hand luggage. And they lost our bag.
0: No way. Oh.
1: Yeah. And so
0: how long were you without stuff for?
1: A day and a half.
0: So did you just go through Bali and get a whole lot of Louis Vuitton?
2: Harry and Tommy.
1: Only on here.
0: On here.
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19: Hey there, I'm Lauren Howarth. The owner of a Louse distillery has now been charged over a methanol poisoning incident that killed two young Aussie women. Bianca Jones and Holly Morton Bowles died in 2024. Four other tourists also lost their lives after having tainted drinks. According to Danish officials who've been involved in the case, the owner could face 3 months to 4 years behind bars. Pauline Hanson has blasted critics of her trip to Italy and appearance at a lavish fashion show. The One Nation leader saying it didn't cost taxpayers a cent and she'll be back in Australia soon.
24: We've been putting out hardcore policies because my heart is with my country and the people, and I want to do the best that I can for you.
19: Caught today for three men following an alleged home invasion and child abduction in New South Wales. Police managed to find the kids last month. And in the UK, Andy Burnham will become Britain's seventh Prime Minister in 10 years next week.
25: Research shows that regularly eating ultra-processed foods can increase your risk of developing type 2 diabetes by 53%. Search Diabetes Australia for more about the nation's fastest-growing chronic condition.
19: The Crows have claimed a 16-point win over the Swans in the wet to jump into the top four. Adelaide coach Matthew Nick says Riley Filthorpe had a huge impact on the game.
26: Punching the ball out of bounds and the little things. So I think it's a really strong game from him individually, and one that's going to build his belief and get him back to, you know, the best footy we know he can play.
19: The action continues today with Port Adelaide up against Fremantle before the Kangaroos and Demons go head-to-head.
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28: Today in Bunbury, showers easing with a top of 18 tonight, down to 9, and tomorrow showers with a high of 17. 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
1: Bunbury Busselton's average unleaded price today is around $176 a litre, while some servos are selling it as low as $163. The average for diesel sits around $202. 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
21: Hey there, I'm Lauren Howarth. Authorities have now charged a Lao distillery owner over the 2024 methanol poisonings that killed six people, including 19-year-old Aussies Bianca Jones and Holly Morton Bowles. The owner's facing 3 months to 4 years jail. Bianca's mum, Michelle, has told Seven it's heartbreaking.
22: Can't believe that lives don't matter in Lao. And it's an absolute disgrace.
21: Pauline Hanson's hit back at criticism of her trip to Italy, including a lavish fashion show. The One Nation leader saying it was at no cost to the taxpayer. And while the show was fantastic, it wasn't her scene, so she won't be back. Three men have been charged over an alleged home invasion and child abduction in New South Wales. A fourth guy remains before the courts. And over in the UK, Andy Burnham's been confirmed as the new Labour leader, now set to become Britain's seventh Prime Minister in 10 years next week.
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21: The Crows have managed to fight off a late comeback to beat the Swans by 16 points in wet conditions at the SCG. It sees the move into the top four.
24: It's really difficult to win on the road, especially to come to the SCG against a quality side in Sydney. So we had an emphasis on this game. We wanted to win the contest and get another win on the board. So it was nice.
21: Adelaide's Isaac Rankin on seven there. Today, Port Adelaide takes on top of the table Fremantle before the Kangaroos Demons clash.
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25: This is Heat Weather.
26: Today in Bunbury, showers easing with a top of 18 tonight, down to 9, and tomorrow, showers with a high of 17. 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

0: Pete and Kimber. And Pete, during the week, we got to experience a whole week of the fancy life here in studio.
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0: We're giving someone the chance to win $1 million. And we want that someone to be you. 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Guess it right.
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1: This is crazy. I'm ready. Let's do this.
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16: Hey there, I'm Brett Thomas. There may be justice for the families of six tourists, including two Australians, who died from alcohol poisoning in Laos. Laos authorities have reportedly charged the owner of a distillery. Melbourne friends Bianca Jones and Holly Morton Bowles were killed after consuming tainted drinks almost 2 years ago. Speaking to Seven, Bianca's mum Michelle is urging holidaymakers to stay away.
17: I just want to get the message out there, just don't travel over there now. Please do not travel in Laos.
16: The Prime Minister has revealed a report into Islamophobia has been completed. Anthony Albanese says there's been an alarming rise in attacks on Muslim Australians.
18: Hate directed at one community hurts us all because our diversity is one of Australia's great strengths.
16: The US military are escalating strikes. Bridges and water plants reportedly hit overnight while Iran's attack Kuwait and other areas in the Middle East. And BMW's issued a recall for around 10,000 vehicles with build dates ranging from 2020 to 2025.
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16: The Crows exposed some holes in the Swans' game plan in last night's 16-point win at the SCG. Sydney coach Dean Cox admits they've got many areas to work on.
14: You know, how we connect with our mids, the areas we do, some of the setup stuff we need to look at when we're at our